0: Teenage suspects opened fire at an Islamic center today, killing three men before killing themselves. The incident's being investigated as a hate crime. On the Iran war, President Trump had this.
1: We were getting ready to do a very major attack tomorrow. I put it off for a little while, hopefully maybe forever, but possibly for a little while, because we've had very big discussions with Iran.
0: And amid an outbreak of Ebola virus in Central Africa, Ed Donahue reports an American doctor has tested positive.
2: The organization he works for says Dr. Peter Stafford had been treating patients at a hospital in eastern Congo and developed symptoms. Infectious disease specialist Dr. Celine Gounder says doctors are likely to be among the first to be infected.
3: This is Bundibugyo Ebola virus. So this is a more rare species of Ebola virus for which we have no vaccine or specific treatment.
2: Ebola spreads person to person through direct contact with bodily fluids.
3: I am not worried about a pandemic with Bundibugyo Ebola virus, but I am worried about a large regional epidemic, and that could result in some cases here in the United States and elsewhere.
2: The CDC says seven Americans, including Dr. Stafford, are being transported to Germany for monitoring. I'm Ed Donahue.
0: This is AP News.
4: I'm John Mahan with WINY Headline News. Skeletal remains found in Killingly by railroad tracks in April 2025 have been positively identified, and the manner of death is confirmed to be a homicide. The Office of the Chief Medical Examiner told WINY Monday morning that the remains found on April 9, 2025 have been confirmed to be identified as Roman Shankaris, with his cause of death being a gunshot wound to the head, and the manner being confirmed to be a homicide. As reported, Troop D personnel were dispatched for a reported suspicious incident following the discovery of skeletal remains near railroad tracks in the vicinity of Woodward Street, which were confirmed to be human on Wednesday, April 9th of 2025 at approximately 4:30 p.m. The scene was secured, and Eastern District Major Crimes detectives later responded to process the scene. Next news in 1 hour.
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There's no doubt with Don't Speak. Hi there, I'm Karen Van Zandt. Thanks for hanging out with me this evening. I hope you had a great weekend. We appreciate you making us a part of your work week to kick it off with Alex Warren. This is Ordinary.

0: Why you left in me?
1: Rachel Platten with Fight Song. Hi, I'm Karen. And online today, what are people talking about? Well, somebody asked the question, it has to do with bathrooms, but why are we talking about the bathroom online today? Well, a poll had asked, do you lock your bathroom door? Now, 34% of people say they always do, even if they're alone. 32% say they lock it if they have guests over, and 21% say they never do, even if guests are over. And I know everybody's different, but it made me think, I don't if I'm by myself or if it's just me and my boyfriend. We're the only ones that live in our apartment. But if we have people over, then yes, I guess I do. But just one of those fun little questions that you never think about, but people are debating online.
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7: Windham County Weather.
8: The forecast for northeastern Connecticut, partly cloudy overnight, 65. For Tuesday, mostly sunny, hot, low 90s, with a heat advisory 11 o'clock Tuesday through 8 p.m. Wednesday. For Tuesday night, partly cloudy, 70, and more clouds, afternoon showers, thunderstorms Wednesday, 90. Then partly sunny, much cooler Thursday, 70, mostly sunny, 70 on Friday. This is WINY meteorologist Bill Jackson.
9: Tuesday, an early morning bird walk will be held at the Connecticut Audubon Society Center, Day Street in Pomfret at 8 a.m. Cost is $5 for members and $20 for non-members. The Danielson Veterans Coffee House will meet at the Putnam Elks Edmund Street in Putnam Tuesday. A hot breakfast is served at 8:30 a.m. and the meeting starts at 9:15. Wednesday, the Lighthouse Church Feed the Need mobile outreach will be held at the Killingly Public Library, 25 Westcott Road in Danielson from 12 to 1:30 p.m. The Brooklyn Historical Society Museum, 25 Canterbury Road in Brooklyn will be open from 1 to 5 p.m. Wednesday. Admission is free and all are welcome. And Thursday, the Putnam Recreation Department and Commission on Aging presents the following programs. Lunch at 11:30 a.m. and Painting with Pat at 1 p.m. For more information or to reserve lunch, call 860-963-6800, extension 350. The senior lunch trip to Mr. Z's bus leaves at 10:30 a.m. That's what's happening. You're up to date from WINY, 1350 a.m. and 97.1 FM.
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0: That's the Cranberries. Today's May 18th. Time to take a look at our celebrity birthdays, including, one of my favorite people, Tina Fey. You know her from SNL and 30 Rock. She's an amazing writer. Tina Fey is 56 today. It's a birthday for pop singer Martika. If you were around in the 80s, you remember the song Toy Soldiers? She's 57. Rob Bass, another guy with a big hit in the 80s with It Takes Two. Rob Bass is 59 today. And it's also a birthday for the king of country music, George Strait, who turns 74.
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8: Windham County weather.
9: The forecast for northeastern Connecticut, partly cloudy overnight, 65. For Tuesday, mostly sunny, hot, low 90s, with a heat advisory 11 o'clock Tuesday through 8 p.m. Wednesday. For Tuesday night, partly cloudy, 70, and more clouds, afternoon showers, thunderstorms Wednesday, 90. Then partly sunny, much cooler Thursday, 70, mostly sunny, 70 on Friday. This is WINY meteorologist Bill Jackson.
10: Hi, I found a toy dinosaur over on the playground by Smith Street. 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

0: Bruno Mars with Lady Gaga. My name's Karen Van Zandt. Thanks for hanging out with me to kick off your work week. I hope everyone had an amazing weekend.
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1: AP News, I'm Ben Thomas. In Southern California, five people are dead after an attack at a mosque. Jennifer King has the latest.
2: Police in San Diego say two teenage suspects opened fire at the Islamic Center of San Diego, killing three men before killing themselves.
3: We are considering this a hate crime until it's not.
2: Police Chief Scott Wall.
3: So we have our two suspects that are deceased. We have three victims at the Islamic Center. All three are adults, for a total of five people that are deceased.
2: Aerial footage showed more than a dozen children holding hands and being walked out of the parking lot during the police response.
3: All of the kids are safe.
2: Wall says a security guard was among the victims and that the two suspects were found dead in a vehicle stopped in the middle of a road nearby. Audio courtesy KGTV. I'm Jennifer King.
1: President Trump's announced he's holding off on a military strike on Iran because, in his words, serious negotiations are underway.
4: You know, it's a very positive development, but we'll see whether or not it amounts to anything.
1: Uncertainty over the Iran war led to more gyrations for oil prices. Brent crude settled above $112 per barrel. AAA puts the national average for gasoline above $4.51 per gallon. The Trump administration's announced the creation of a $1.7 billion fund to pay Trump allies who say the Biden Justice Department mistreated them. And back to Southern California, Lisa Dwyer reports thousands have been ordered to evacuate as a wildfire threatens suburban homes northwest of Los Angeles.
5: The Sandy Fire was reported around 10 a.m. Monday morning in the hills above Simi Valley with wind gusts of up to 30 miles per hour. The fire department says by mid-afternoon it had consumed more than 500 acres of dry brush and it damaged at least one home. The Ronald Reagan Presidential Library is perched on a hillside a few miles away. It closed for the day because of the fire. I'm Lisa Dwyer.
1: This is AP News.
6: I'm John Mahan with WINY Headline News. No injuries were reported following an early morning garage fire in Danielson on Sunday, according to the Danielson Fire Department. On Sunday, May 17th, at approximately 2:15 a.m., the Danielson Fire Department, along with First Alarm Assignments, responded to a reported structure fire in the area of Reynolds Street within the Danielson Borough. QV Dispatch received multiple 911 calls reporting a working fire involving a detached garage. Car 61 arrived on scene, assumed command, and confirmed a working fire involving an approximately 30 by 30 foot detached garage with exposure concerns to nearby structures. Initial fire suppression operations were limited due to safety concerns involving energized power lines, which prevented firefighters from advancing hand lines. After Eversource secured power to the area, crews were able to safely extinguish the fire. Next news in 1 hour.
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0: That's the right answer. Now, make sure you tell

That's fun. I'm Karen Van Zandt. Thanks for hanging out with me tonight. Speaking of fun, here's something we're going to talk about coming up in just a couple of minutes. Your weird food news. And there are some interesting things going around in the food world, including a spam dog. I'll tell you more about it. But first, Boys to Men.

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3: Windham County Weather. Forecast for northeastern Connecticut, partly cloudy overnight, 65. For Tuesday, mostly sunny, hot, low 90s, with a heat advisory 11 o'clock Tuesday through 8 p.m. Wednesday. For Tuesday night, partly cloudy, 70, and more clouds, afternoon showers, thunderstorms Wednesday, 90. Then partly sunny, much cooler Thursday, 70, mostly sunny, 70 on Friday. This is WINY meteorologist Bill Jackson.
4: From WINY. Tuesday, an early morning bird walk will be held at the Connecticut Audubon Society Center, Day Street in Pomfret at 8 a.m. Cost is $5 for members and $20 for non-members. The Danielson Veterans Coffee House will meet at the Putnam Elks Edmund Street in Putnam Tuesday. A hot breakfast is served at 8:30 a.m. and the meeting starts at 9:15. Wednesday, the Lighthouse Church Feed the Need mobile outreach will be held at the Killingly Public Library, 25 Westcott Road in Danielson from 12 to 1:30 p.m. The Brooklyn Historical Society Museum, 25 Canterbury Road in Brooklyn, will be open from 1 to 5 p.m. Wednesday. Admission is free and all are welcome. And Thursday, the Putnam Recreation Department and Commission on Aging presents the following programs. Lunch at 11:30 a.m. and Painting with Pat at 1 p.m. For more information or to reserve lunch, call 860-963-6800, extension 350. The senior lunch trip to Mr. Z's bus leaves at 10:30 a.m. That's what's happening. You're up to date from WINY, 1350 a.m. and 97.1 FM.
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0: That's the Chili Peppers. Today is May 18th. It's time for us to go back on this day in history. Some movie trivia. 25 years ago on this day in 2001, the first Shrek movie was released. Hard to believe it's 25 years old. It won the Best Animated Feature Oscar and spawned three sequels, also two Puss in Boots spinoffs. If you're wondering, those six movies combined have made about $4 billion.
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8: Windham County weather.
9: The forecast for northeastern Connecticut, partly cloudy overnight, 65. For Tuesday, mostly sunny, hot, low 90s, with a heat advisory 11 o'clock Tuesday through 8 p.m. Wednesday. For Tuesday night, partly cloudy, 70, and more clouds, afternoon showers, thunderstorms Wednesday, 90. Then partly sunny, much cooler Thursday, 70, mostly sunny, 70 on Friday. This is WINY meteorologist Bill Jackson.
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0: There's Ed Sheeran. I'm Karen. And stick around. 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
4: AP News, I'm Ben Thomas. The Trump administration's announced the creation of a $1.7 billion fund to pay Trump allies who say the Biden Justice Department mistreated them. Sakar Magani has details.
5: The president's long said the previous administration targeted both him and his allies.
6: These were people that were weaponized and really treated brutally by a system that was so corrupt, with corrupt people running it, and they're getting reimbursed for their legal fees and the other things that they had to suffer.
5: The fund is part of a deal to resolve his $10 billion lawsuit against the IRS over the leak of his tax returns. Maryland's Jamie Raskin calls it unconstitutional and absurd.
7: A $1.7 billion political slush fund for the Proud Boys and the Oath Keepers and his other political lieutenants and hangers-on.
5: Sagar Magani, Washington.
4: Police in San Diego say two teenage gunmen opened fire at an Islamic center, killing three men before killing themselves. Police Chief Scott Wall.
8: We are considering this a hate crime.
4: That sound courtesy KGTV. President Trump says he's holding off on a military strike on Iran that he says had been planned for Tuesday because, in his words, serious negotiations are underway.
6: We've had periods of time where we thought pretty much getting close to making a deal, and didn't work out, but this is a little bit different. Now, we're ready going tomorrow, very big, and not something I wanted to do, but we have no choice because we cannot let Iran have a nuclear weapon.
4: Treatment centers for Ebola are being set up in eastern Congo, where a rare strain of the virus has killed nearly 120 people. A federal court has dismissed Elon Musk's claims against OpenAI. And Mark Furman, the former L.A. police detective convicted of lying during the O.J. Simpson murder trial, has died at the age of 74. This is AP News.
9: I'm John Mahan with WINY Headline News. Skeletal remains found in Killingly by railroad tracks in April 2025 have been positively identified, and the manner of death is confirmed to be a homicide. The Office of the Chief Medical Examiner told WINY Monday morning that the remains found on April 9, 2025 have been confirmed to be identified as Roman Shankaris, with his cause of death being a gunshot wound to the head, and the manner being confirmed to be a homicide. As reported, Troop D personnel were dispatched for a reported suspicious incident following the discovery of skeletal remains near railroad tracks in the vicinity of Woodward Street, which were confirmed to be human on Wednesday, April 9th of 2025 at approximately 4:30 p.m. The scene was secured, and Eastern District Major Crimes detectives later responded to process the scene. Next news in 1 hour.
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Natalie Imbruglia with Torn. Hi, it's Karen Van Zandt. Hope you're having a great evening. And you know what? We're going to make it even better because up next, it's the good news story of the day. We look for the good news for you after Bruno Mars and I Just Might. Oh.

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0: That's the weekend with Save Your Tears. Hi, I'm Karen. Time now for your good news story of the day. This story about a 33-year-old man named Yanni, and he is a hero. Yanni was helping his father cut down trees in the backyard of his parents' home when he saw an SUV speeding across nearby yards. So it wasn't even on the road. It was speeding across nearby yards and then plunged into a pond. Well, as it turns out, inside the SUV was a 46-year-old mother and her 8-year-old daughter. Yanni heard the girl screaming, sprang into action. He ran to the pond, jumped in, freed the girl, got her to safety, then went back in for the mom, who is now also okay. But what happened was the mom was unconscious. The mother said they were coming back from dinner. She started to feel sick and fainted behind the wheel. How scary. She is okay now, though, and is working with her doctors to figure out what caused her to faint while driving.
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6: Windham County weather.
7: The forecast for northeastern Connecticut, partly cloudy overnight, 65. For Tuesday, mostly sunny, hot, low 90s, with a heat advisory 11 o'clock Tuesday through 8 p.m. Wednesday. For Tuesday night, partly cloudy, 70, and more clouds, afternoon showers, thunderstorms Wednesday, 90. Then partly sunny, much cooler Thursday, 70, mostly sunny, 70 on Friday. This is WINY meteorologist Bill Jackson.
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9: Tuesday, an early morning bird walk will be held at the Connecticut Audubon Society Center, Day Street in Pomfret at 8 a.m. Cost is $5 for members and $20 for non-members. The Danielson Veterans Coffee House will meet at the Putnam Elks, Edmund Street in Putnam Tuesday. A hot breakfast is served at 8:30 a.m. and the meeting starts at 9:15. Wednesday, the Lighthouse Church Feed the Need mobile outreach will be held at the Killingly Public Library, 25 Westcott Road in Danielson from 12 to 1:30 p.m. The Brooklyn Historical Society Museum, 25 Canterbury Road in Brooklyn, will be open from 1 to 5 p.m. Wednesday. Admission is free and all are welcome. And Thursday, the Putnam Recreation Department and Commission on Aging presents the following programs. Lunch at 11:30 a.m. and Painting with Pat at 1 p.m. For more information or to reserve lunch, call 860-963-6800, extension 350. The senior lunch trip to Mr. Z's bus leaves at 10:30 a.m. That's what's happening. You're up to date from WINY, 1350 a.m. and 97.1 FM.
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0: Well, there's a list out today of, if you were an 80s kid, what cartoon theme songs do you still remember? The list, it includes some good ones. Teenage Mutant Ninja Turtles. How about the theme song to DuckTales? Inspector Gadget, Muppet Babies. 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
9: Windham County weather.
10: The forecast for northeastern Connecticut, partly cloudy overnight, 65. For Tuesday, mostly sunny, hot, low 90s, with a heat advisory 11 o'clock Tuesday through 8 p.m. Wednesday. For Tuesday night, partly cloudy, 70, and more clouds, afternoon showers, thunderstorms Wednesday, 90. Then partly sunny, much cooler Thursday, 70, mostly sunny, 70 on Friday. This is WINY meteorologist Bill Jackthorne.
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0: There's Olivia Dean. I'm Karen. And hey, find me anytime on Instagram at Karen on the Air. Thanks for being here, too.
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1: John Hahn with WINY headline news. No injuries were reported following an early morning garage fire in Danielson on Sunday, according to the Danielson Fire Department. On Sunday, May 17th, at approximately 2:15 a.m., the Danielson Fire Department, along with First Alarm Assignments, responded to a reported structure fire in the area of Reynolds Street within the Danielson Borough. QV Dispatch received multiple 911 calls reporting a working fire involving a detached garage. Car 61 arrived on scene, assumed command, and confirmed a working fire involving an approximately 30 by 30 foot detached garage with exposure concerns to nearby structures. Initial fire suppression operations were limited due to safety concerns involving energized power lines, which prevented firefighters from advancing hand lines. After Eversource secured power to the area, crews were able to safely extinguish the fire. Next news in 1 hour.
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3: The forecast for northeastern Connecticut, partly cloudy overnight, 65. For Tuesday, mostly sunny, hot, low 90s, with a heat advisory 11 o'clock Tuesday through 8 p.m. Wednesday. For Tuesday night, partly cloudy, 70, and more clouds, afternoon showers, thunderstorms Wednesday, 90. Then partly sunny, much cooler Thursday, 70, mostly sunny, 70 on Friday. This is WINY meteorologist Bill Jackson.
4: Tuesday, an early morning bird walk will be held at the Connecticut Audubon Society Center, Day Street in Pomfret at 8 a.m. Cost is $5 for members and $20 for non-members. The Danielson Veterans Coffee House will meet at the Putnam Elks, Edmund Street in Putnam Tuesday. A hot breakfast is served at 8:30 a.m. and the meeting starts at 9:15. Wednesday, the Lighthouse Church Feed the Need mobile outreach will be held at the Killingley Public Library, 25 Westcott Road in Danielson, from 12 to 1:30 p.m. The Brooklyn Historical Society Museum, 25 Canterbury Road in Brooklyn, will be open from 1 to 5 p.m. Wednesday. Admission is free and all are welcome. And Thursday, the Putnam Recreation Department and Commission on Aging presents the following programs. Lunch at 11:30 a.m. and Painting with Pat at 1 p.m. For more information or to reserve lunch, call 860-963-6800, extension 350. The senior lunch trip to Mr. Z's bus leaves at 10:30 a.m. That's what's happening. You're up to date from WINY, 1350 a.m. and 97.1 FM.
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That's Adele with Hello. And hello to you. I'm Karen Van Zandt. Hope you're having a great night. Hope you had a great weekend as well. Coming up next, we're talking the bathroom door. Why exactly? I'll let you know next.

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0: Teddy Swims, it's Lose Control. Hi there, I'm Karen. And people online today were debating about their bathroom door. The reason why? Well, there was a survey done across the country asking people, do you lock your bathroom door? And then there were, of course, different reasons why you may or may not. For example, 34% of people say they always lock their bathroom door, even if they're by themselves. 32% said they lock it if they have guests over. And 21% said they never do, even if there are people over. I think I'm somewhere in between on that one, because if I'm by myself, I certainly don't lock it. If my boyfriend is home, we're the only two who live there, besides the cat, I don't lock it either. But if we do have other people over, then yes, I do. I would feel weird if I didn't, I think. I feel like most people would knock before they would walk in. But still, I think I would lock it, yeah, if there are others over.
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4: The forecast for northeastern Connecticut, partly cloudy overnight, 65. For Tuesday, mostly sunny, hot, low 90s, with a heat advisory 11 o'clock Tuesday through 8 p.m. Wednesday. For Tuesday night, partly cloudy, 70, and more clouds, afternoon showers, thunderstorms Wednesday, 90. Then partly sunny, much cooler Thursday, 70, mostly sunny, 70 on Friday. This is WINY meteorologist Bill Jackson.
5: From WINY. Tuesday, an early morning bird walk will be held at the Connecticut Audubon Society Center, Day Street in Pomfret at 8 a.m. Cost is $5 for members and $20 for non-members. The Danielson Veterans Coffee House will meet at the Putnam Elks Edmund Street in Putnam Tuesday. A hot breakfast is served at 8:30 a.m. and the meeting starts at 9:15. Wednesday, the Lighthouse Church Feed the Need mobile outreach will be held at the Killingly Public Library, 25 Westcott Road in Danielson, from 12 to 1:30 p.m. The Brooklyn Historical Society Museum, 25 Canterbury Road in Brooklyn, will be open from 1 to 5 p.m. Wednesday. Admission is free and all are welcome. And Thursday, the Putnam Recreation Department and Commission on Aging presents the following programs. Lunch at 11:30 a.m. and Painting with Pat at 1 p.m. For more information or to reserve lunch, call 860-963-6800, extension 350. The senior lunch trip to Mr. Z's bus leaves at 10:30 a.m. That's what's happening. You're up to date from WINY, 1350 a.m. and 97.1 FM.
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0: We appreciate you hanging out on your Monday night. Hope you had a great weekend. I'm Karen, and right now, time to see which celebrities are celebrating tonight because it's birthdays. May 18th, a birthday for Tina Fey, one of my favorites. Tina, of course, you know her from Saturday Night Live and 30 Rock. She's an amazing writer. Tina Fey is 56 today. If you were around in the 80s, you remember pop star Martika and her big hit Toy Soldiers. She's 57. It's a birthday for someone else with a big hit from the 80s. It Takes Two. You remember Rob Bass? He is 59. And it's a birthday for the king of country music, George Strait, turning 74.
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8: The forecast for northeastern Connecticut, partly cloudy overnight, 65. For Tuesday, mostly sunny, hot, low 90s, with a heat advisory 11 o'clock Tuesday through 8 p.m. Wednesday. For Tuesday night, partly cloudy, 70, and more clouds, afternoon showers, thunderstorms, Wednesday, 90. Then partly sunny, much cooler, Thursday, 70, mostly sunny, 70 on Friday. This is WINY meteorologist Bill Jackson.
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0: Luke Combs with Fast Car, his take, of course, on the Tracy Chapman Classic. I'm Karen. Thanks so much for hanging out with me. 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
1: I'm John Mahan with WINY Headline News. Skeletal remains found in Killingly by railroad tracks in April 2025 have been positively identified, and the manner of death is confirmed to be a homicide. The Office of the Chief Medical Examiner told WINY Monday morning that the remains found on April 9, 2025 have been confirmed to be identified as Roman Shankaris, with his cause of death being a gunshot wound to the head and the manner being confirmed to be a homicide. As reported, Troop D personnel were dispatched for a reported suspicious incident following the discovery of skeletal remains near railroad tracks in the vicinity of Woodward Street, which were confirmed to be human on Wednesday, April 9th of 2025 at approximately 4:30 p.m. The scene was secured, and Eastern District Major Crimes detectives later responded to process the scene. Next news in 1 hour.
2: Forecast for northeastern Connecticut, partly cloudy overnight, 65. For Tuesday, mostly sunny, hot, low 90s, with a heat advisory 11 o'clock Tuesday through 8 p.m. Wednesday. For Tuesday night, partly cloudy, 70, and more clouds, afternoon showers, thunderstorms Wednesday, 90. Then partly sunny, much cooler Thursday, 70, mostly sunny, 70 on Friday. This is WINY meteorologist Bill Jackson.
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4: Tuesday, an early morning bird walk will be held at the Connecticut Audubon Society Center, Day Street in Pomfret at 8 a.m. Cost is $5 for members and $20 for non-members. The Danielson Veterans Coffee House will meet at the Putnam Elks Edmund Street in Putnam Tuesday. A hot breakfast is served at 8:30 a.m. and the meeting starts at 9:15. Wednesday, the Lighthouse Church Feed the Need mobile outreach will be held at the Killingly Public Library, 25 Westcott Road in Danielson, from 12 to 1:30 p.m. The Brooklyn Historical Society Museum, 25 Canterbury Road in Brooklyn, will be open from 1 to 5 p.m. Wednesday. Admission is free and all are welcome. And Thursday, the Putnam Recreation Department and Commission on Aging presents the following programs. Lunch at 11:30 a.m. and Painting with Pat at 1 p.m. For more information or to reserve lunch, call 860-963-6800, extension 350. The senior lunch trip to Mr. Z's bus leaves at 10:30 a.m. That's what's happening. You're up to date from WINY, 1350 a.m. and 97.1 FM.
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0: That's the right answer. Now, make sure you tell your friends.

Miles Smith and Stargazing. Hey there, it's Karen. And if you're like me and you're really into interesting and weird foods, here are a couple for you that have gone viral online. Hormel Foods is introducing the Spam Dog. It's exactly what it sounds like, Spam in the shape of a hot dog. I love Spam and I love hot dogs, so I think this is right up my alley. Now, the thing is, it's not available in stores. Hormel says they're going to have them out this summer at select restaurants, convenience chains, and at baseball stadiums across the country. I don't know if it's going to be in every baseball stadium, but I will look for it. Also,

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3: Forecast for northeastern Connecticut, partly cloudy overnight, 65. For Tuesday, mostly sunny, hot, low 90s, with a heat advisory 11 o'clock Tuesday through 8 p.m. Wednesday. For Tuesday night, partly cloudy, 70, and more clouds, afternoon showers, thunderstorms Wednesday, 90. Then partly sunny, much cooler Thursday, 70, mostly sunny, 70 on Friday. This is WINY meteorologist Bill Jackson.
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5: Tuesday, an early morning bird walk will be held at the Connecticut Audubon Society Center, Day Street in Pomfret at 8 a.m. Cost is $5 for members and $20 for non-members. The Danielson Veterans Coffee House will meet at the Putnam Elks, Edmund Street in Putnam Tuesday. A hot breakfast is served at 8:30 a.m. and the meeting starts at 9:15. Wednesday, the Lighthouse Church Feed the Need mobile outreach will be held at the Killingley Public Library, 25 Westcott Road in Danielson from 12 to 1:30 p.m. The Brooklyn Historical Society Museum, 25 Canterbury Road in Brooklyn, will be open from 1 to 5 p.m. Wednesday. Admission is free and all are welcome. And Thursday, the Putnam Recreation Department and Commission on Aging presents the following programs. Lunch at 11:30 a.m. and Painting with Pat at 1 p.m. For more information or to reserve lunch, call 860-963-6800, extension 350. The senior lunch trip to Mr. Z's bus leaves at 10:30 a.m. That's what's happening. You're up to date from WINY, 1350 a.m. and 97.1 FM.
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9: 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The Red Sox are home this weekend to take on the Minnesota Twins. 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

0: Well, it's right around this time each evening. We like to go back on this day in history to learn a little something. And it was 25 years ago on this day in 2001, the very first Shrek movie was released. It did win an Oscar that year and spawned three sequels plus two Puss in Boots spinoffs. And by the way, those six movies combined have made $4 billion.
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7: Windham County weather. The forecast for northeastern Connecticut, partly cloudy overnight, 65. For Tuesday, mostly sunny, hot, low 90s, with a heat advisory 11 o'clock Tuesday through 8 p.m. Wednesday. For Tuesday night, partly cloudy, 70, and more clouds, afternoon showers, thunderstorms Wednesday, 90. Then partly sunny, much cooler Thursday, 70, mostly sunny, 70 on Friday. This is WINY meteorologist Bill Jackson.
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0: There's Dua Lipa with Houdini. Hey there, it's Karen Van Zandt. Thanks for hanging out with me tonight and getting your work week off to another start. I hope you have a great rest of yours, and I'll talk to you tomorrow.
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1: I'm John Mahan with WINY Headline News. No injuries were reported following an early morning garage fire in Danielson on Sunday, according to the Danielson Fire Department. On Sunday, May 17th, at approximately 2:15 a.m., the Danielson Fire Department, along with First Alarm Assignments, responded to a reported structure fire in the area of Reynolds Street within the Danielson Borough. QV Dispatch received multiple 911 calls reporting a working fire involving a detached garage. Car 61 arrived on scene, assumed command, and confirmed a working fire involving an approximately 30 by 30 foot detached garage with exposure concerns to nearby structures. Initial fire suppression operations were limited due to safety concerns involving energized power lines, which prevented firefighters from advancing hand lines. After Eversource secured power to the area, crews were able to safely extinguish the fire. Next news in 1 hour.
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3: The forecast for northeastern Connecticut, partly cloudy overnight, 65. For Tuesday, mostly sunny, hot, low 90s, with a heat advisory 11 o'clock Tuesday through 8 p.m. Wednesday. For Tuesday night, partly cloudy, 70, and more clouds, afternoon showers, thunderstorms Wednesday, 90. Then partly sunny, much cooler Thursday, 70, mostly sunny, 70 on Friday. This is WINY meteorologist Bill Jackson.
4: Tuesday, an early morning bird walk will be held at the Connecticut Audubon Society Center, Day Street in Pomfret at 8 a.m. Cost is $5 for members and $20 for non-members. The Danielson Veterans Coffee House will meet at the Putnam Elks Edmund Street in Putnam Tuesday. A hot breakfast is served at 8:30 a.m. and the meeting starts at 9:15. Wednesday, the Lighthouse Church Feed the Need mobile outreach will be held at the Killingly Public Library, 25 Westcott Road in Danielson, from 12 to 1:30 p.m. The Brooklyn Historical Society Museum, 25 Canterbury Road in Brooklyn, will be open from 1 to 5 p.m. Wednesday. Admission is free and all are welcome. And Thursday, the Putnam Recreation Department and Commission on Aging presents the following programs: lunch at 11:30 a.m. and painting with Pat at 1 p.m. For more information or to reserve lunch, call 860-963-6800, extension 350. The senior lunch trip to Mr. Z's bus leaves at 10:30 a.m. That's what's happening. You're up to date from WINY, 1350 a.m. and 97.1 FM.
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0: Aerosmith and Crazy. I was talking to my daughter over the weekend, and she ran into Steven Tyler, the lead singer of Aerosmith, at an ice cream place right near her home on the South Shore of Boston. And that means Steven is back in the area. She said he looked good. He was very cordial and enjoyed his ice cream.
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9: The forecast for northeastern Connecticut, partly cloudy overnight, 65. For Tuesday, mostly sunny, hot, low 90s with a heat advisory 11 o'clock Tuesday through 8 p.m. Wednesday. For Tuesday night, partly cloudy, 70 and more clouds, afternoon showers, thunderstorms Wednesday, 90. Then partly sunny, much cooler Thursday, 70, mostly sunny, 70 on Friday. This is WINY meteorologist Bill Jackson.
10: From WINY. Tuesday, an early morning bird walk will be held at the Connecticut Audubon Society Center, Day Street in Pomfret at 8 a.m. Cost is $5 for members and $20 for non-members. The Danielson Veterans Coffee House will meet at the Putnam Elks, Edmund Street in Putnam Tuesday. A hot breakfast is served at 8:30 a.m. and the meeting starts at 9:15. Wednesday, the Lighthouse Church Feed the Need mobile outreach will be held at the Killingly Public Library, 25 Westcott Road in Danielson from 12 to 1:30 p.m. The Brooklyn Historical Society Museum, 25 Canterbury Road in Brooklyn, will be open from 1 to 5 p.m. Wednesday. Admission is free and all are welcome. And Thursday, the Putnam Recreation Department and Commission on Aging presents the following programs. Lunch at 11:30 a.m. and Painting with Pat at 1 p.m. For more information or to reserve lunch, call 860-963-6800, extension 350. The senior lunch trip to Mr. Z's bus leaves at 10:30 a.m. That's what's happening. You're up to date from WINY, 1350 a.m. and 97.1 FM.
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0: before you go, there's something I want you to have.
1: Oh, it's beautiful. But wait a minute, isn't this...
0: Yeah, yes it is.
1: But I thought the old lady dropped it into the ocean in the air.
0: Well, baby, I went down and got it for you.

0: sand.
1: Going to concerts is one of my favorite things to do. I love seeing bands live. But are concerts still fun? I'll tell you what some people said after we hear from Kelly Clarkson.

0: Kelly Clarkson with Because of You. Summer concert season is upon us, and I love seeing bands live because it shows how good they really are. There are a lot of bands out there that are just studio bands, but are they still fun? The answer from most people is yes and no. Why? People still love going to see live music, no matter who it is, but concerts don't feel as carefree as they used to because there's a new layer of pressure, mostly from social media. People are just, you know, they're not just going to concerts to enjoy the music anymore. They're filming, they're curating outfits, and they're kind of proving that they were there. Plus, with high ticket prices, that raises expectations too, making the whole night feel like it has to be perfect. And this makes concerts feel more like performance than an actual joyful experience. Yeah, forget about what you're going to wear and everything else. Just go and have a good time.
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10: Windham County weather.
11: The forecast for northeastern Connecticut, partly cloudy overnight, 65. For Tuesday, mostly sunny, hot, low 90s, with a heat advisory 11 o'clock Tuesday through 8 p.m. Wednesday. For Tuesday night, partly cloudy, 70, and more clouds, afternoon showers, thunderstorms Wednesday, 90. Then partly sunny, much cooler Thursday, 70, mostly sunny, 70 on Friday. This is WINY meteorologist Bill Jackson.
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13: Tuesday, an early morning bird walk will be held at the Connecticut Audubon Society Center, Day Street in Pomfret at 8 a.m. Cost is $5 for members and $20 for non-members. The Danielson Veterans Coffee House will meet at the Putnam Elks Edmund Street in Putnam Tuesday. A hot breakfast is served at 8:30 a.m. and the meeting starts at 9:15. Wednesday, the Lighthouse Church Feed the Need mobile outreach will be held at the Killingly Public Library, 25 Westcott Road in Danielson from 12 to 1:30 p.m. The Brooklyn Historical Society Museum, 25 Canterbury Road in Brooklyn, will be open from 1 to 5 p.m. Wednesday. Admission is free and all are welcome. And Thursday, the Putnam Recreation Department and Commission on Aging presents the following programs. 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The senior lunch trip to Mr. Z's bus leaves at 10:30 a.m. That's what's happening. 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

0: 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So easy to fall in love. 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
1: I'm John Mahan with WINY Headline News. Skeletal remains found in Killingly by railroad tracks in April 2025 have been positively identified, and the manner of death is confirmed to be a homicide. The Office of the Chief Medical Examiner told WINY Monday morning that the remains found on April 9, 2025 have been confirmed to be identified as Roman Shankaris, with his cause of death being a gunshot wound to the head and the manner being confirmed to be a homicide. As reported, Troop D personnel were dispatched for a reported suspicious incident following the discovery of skeletal remains near railroad tracks in the vicinity of Woodward Street, which were confirmed to be human on Wednesday, April 9th of 2025 at approximately 4:30 p.m. The scene was secured, and Eastern District Major Crimes detectives later responded to process the scene. Next news in 1 hour.
2: Forecast for northeastern Connecticut, partly cloudy overnight, 65. For Tuesday, mostly sunny, hot, low 90s, with a heat advisory 11 o'clock Tuesday through 8 p.m. Wednesday. For Tuesday night, partly cloudy, 70, and more clouds, afternoon showers, thunderstorms Wednesday, 90. Then partly sunny, much cooler Thursday, 70, mostly sunny, 70 on Friday. This is WINY meteorologist Bill Jackson.
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4: Tuesday, an early morning bird walk will be held at the Connecticut Audubon Society Center, Day Street in Pomfret at 8 a.m. Cost is $5 for members and $20 for non-members. The Danielson Veterans Coffee House will meet at the Putnam Elks Edmund Street in Putnam Tuesday. A hot breakfast is served at 8:30 a.m. and the meeting starts at 9:15. Wednesday, the Lighthouse Church Feed the Need mobile outreach will be held at the Killingly Public Library, 25 Westcott Road in Danielson, from 12 to 1:30 p.m. The Brooklyn Historical Society Museum, 25 Canterbury Road in Brooklyn, will be open from 1 to 5 p.m. Wednesday. Admission is free and all are welcome. And Thursday, the Putnam Recreation Department and Commission on Aging presents the following programs: lunch at 11:30 a.m. and painting with Pat at 1 p.m. For more information or to reserve lunch, call 860-963-6800, extension 350. The senior lunch trip to Mr. Z's bus leaves at 10:30 a.m. That's what's happening. You're up to date from WINY, 1350 a.m. and 97.1 FM.
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6: We're heading to Putnam for high school softball. 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

Lady Gaga and Bad Romance coming up. Got some Taylor Swift for you. Right now, the artist that has a really good documentary called Billy Idol Should Be Dead. 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

0: Some people say that the music we play is just a bunch of songs, but that's false. The music we play is a carefully curated collection of your favorite songs. Therefore, some people stand corrected. 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

0: 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She and her fiance, Travis Kelce, had dinner in New York City over the weekend, and it was full of PDA and, of course, enough to get the paparazzi taking all the pictures. You always kind of wonder, how did they know they were going to be at that restaurant, huh? 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
5: The forecast for northeastern Connecticut, partly cloudy overnight, 65. For Tuesday, mostly sunny, hot, low 90s, with a heat advisory 11 o'clock Tuesday through 8 p.m. Wednesday. For Tuesday night, partly cloudy, 70, and more clouds, afternoon showers, thunderstorms Wednesday, 90. Then partly sunny, much cooler Thursday, 70, mostly sunny, 70 on Friday. This is WINY meteorologist Bill Jackson.
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7: Tuesday, an early morning bird walk will be held at the Connecticut Audubon Society Center, Day Street in Pomfret at 8 a.m. Cost is $5 for members and $20 for non-members. The Danielson Veterans Coffee House will meet at the Putnam Elks, Edmund Street in Putnam Tuesday. A hot breakfast is served at 8:30 a.m. and the meeting starts at 9:15. Wednesday, the Lighthouse Church Feed the Need mobile outreach will be held at the Killingly Public Library, 25 Westcott Road in Danielson from 12 to 1:30 p.m. The Brooklyn Historical Society Museum, 25 Canterbury Road in Brooklyn, will be open from 1 to 5 p.m. Wednesday. Admission is free and all are welcome. And Thursday, the Putnam Recreation Department and Commission on Aging presents the following programs. Lunch at 11:30 a.m. and Painting with Pat at 1 p.m. For more information or to reserve lunch, call 860-963-6800, extension 350. The senior lunch trip to Mr. Z's bus leaves at 10:30 a.m. That's what's happening. You're up to date from WINY, 1350 a.m. and 97.1 FM.
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Remember going to parties before phones? Well, Gen Zers are trying to recreate that magic. I'll tell you more in less than 7 minutes. Here's Shaboozy with his new one, Good News.

0: Sixpence None the Richer with Kiss Me. I'm John Laurenti. Do you remember going to parties before phones? I do. And it seems that some Gen Zers are trying to recreate that magical time because there's a growing trend of phone-free parties where people literally check their phones at the door and spend the night talking to one another. How unique. Wow. Turns out it's working. Without screens, people are actually making eye contact, meeting new people, and building real-world social skills again. And these events are popping up more and more as young people try to break out of the constant strolling. It'd be nice if they went for a stroll. But the constant scrolling on their phones, and they feel more connected in real life with other people.
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8: The forecast for northeastern Connecticut, partly cloudy overnight, 65. For Tuesday, mostly sunny, hot, low 90s, with a heat advisory 11 o'clock Tuesday through 8 p.m. Wednesday. For Tuesday night, partly cloudy, 70, and more clouds, afternoon showers, thunderstorms Wednesday, 90. Then partly sunny, much cooler Thursday, 70, mostly sunny, 70 on Friday. This is WINY meteorologist Bill Jackson.
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0: Sia and Unstoppable. Victoria's Secret is officially bringing back the mall era in a major way. They've been holding open casting calls at malls across America where everyday people can walk a mini runway to see what it takes to be a VS model. TikTok is eating it up because it feels like the very early 2000s movie montage. And honestly, people are saying they might actually help revive the mall culture again. So if your local mall suddenly feels packed this summer, that's why.
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1: I'm John Mahan with WINY Headline News. No injuries were reported following an early morning garage fire in Danielson on Sunday, according to the Danielson Fire Department. On Sunday, May 17th, at approximately 2:15 a.m., the Danielson Fire Department, along with First Alarm Assignments, responded to a reported structure fire in the area of Reynolds Street within the Danielson Borough. QV Dispatch received multiple 911 calls reporting a working fire involving a detached garage. Car 61 arrived on scene, assumed command, and confirmed a working fire involving an approximately 30 by 30 foot detached garage with exposure concerns to nearby structures. Initial fire suppression operations were limited due to safety concerns involving energized power lines, which prevented firefighters from advancing hand lines. After Eversource secured power to the area, crews were able to safely extinguish the fire. Next news in 1 hour.
2: Forecast for northeastern Connecticut, partly cloudy overnight, 65. For Tuesday, mostly sunny, hot, low 90s, with a heat advisory 11 o'clock Tuesday through 8 p.m. Wednesday. For Tuesday night, partly cloudy, 70, and more clouds, afternoon showers, thunderstorms Wednesday, 90. Then partly sunny, much cooler Thursday, 70, mostly sunny, 70 on Friday. This is WINY meteorologist Bill Jackson.
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4: Tuesday, an early morning bird walk will be held at the Connecticut Audubon Society Center, Day Street in Pomfret at 8 a.m. Cost is $5 for members and $20 for non-members. The Danielson Veterans Coffee House will meet at the Putnam Elks Edmund Street in Putnam Tuesday. A hot breakfast is served at 8:30 a.m. and the meeting starts at 9:15. Wednesday, the Lighthouse Church Feed the Need mobile outreach will be held at the Killingly Public Library, 25 Westcott Road in Danielson, from 12 to 1:30 p.m. The Brooklyn Historical Society Museum, 25 Canterbury Road in Brooklyn, will be open from 1 to 5 p.m. Wednesday. Admission is free and all are welcome. And Thursday, the Putnam Recreation Department and Commission on Aging presents the following programs. Lunch at 11:30 a.m. and Painting with Pat at 1 p.m. For more information or to reserve lunch, call 860-963-6800, extension 350. The senior lunch trip to Mr. Z's bus leaves at 10:30 a.m. That's what's happening. You're up to date from WINY, 1350 a.m. and 97.1 FM.
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7: We're heading to Putnam for high school softball. 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

0: Culture Club. It's been found that a lot of baby boomers are downsizing, but they still need enough space for all the stuff that they refuse to get rid of. And there's a lot of it, apparently. And there are some household items that they just can't let go of. And it's not about clutter. It's about connection. It's been found that it could be anything from vintage dishes and cast iron skillets to rotary phones and vinyl records. These aren't just objects. These are tied to family traditions, memories, and a different way of life. As a matter of fact, there are some kitchen staples like handwritten recipe cards and old Tupperware that stick around because they remind people of shared meals and gatherings, which makes sense. There's also a strong sentimental pull onto photo albums, antique furniture, quilts, and even typewriters. And then there are the fun items like board games and collectible figures that recall simpler times and hobbies that defined a generation. What are some of the things you really have no use for, but you refuse to get rid of? My list is far too long.
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5: The forecast for northeastern Connecticut, partly cloudy overnight, 65. For Tuesday, mostly sunny, hot, low 90s, with a heat advisory 11 o'clock Tuesday through 8 p.m. Wednesday. For Tuesday night, partly cloudy, 70, and more clouds, afternoon showers, thunderstorms Wednesday, 90. Then partly sunny, much cooler Thursday, 70, mostly sunny, 70 on Friday. This is WINY meteorologist Bill Jackson.
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7: Tuesday, an early morning bird walk will be held at the Connecticut Audubon Society Center, Day Street in Pomfret at 8 a.m. Cost is $5 for members and $20 for non-members. The Danielson Veterans Coffee House will meet at the Putnam Elks Edmund Street in Putnam Tuesday. A hot breakfast is served at 8:30 a.m. and the meeting starts at 9:15. Wednesday, the Lighthouse Church Feed the Need mobile outreach will be held at the Killingly Public Library, 25 Westcott Road in Danielson from 12 to 1:30 p.m. The Brooklyn Historical Society Museum, 25 Canterbury Road in Brooklyn, will be open from 1 to 5 p.m. Wednesday. Admission is free and all are welcome. And Thursday, the Putnam Recreation Department and Commission on Aging presents the following programs. Lunch at 11:30 a.m. and Painting with Pat at 1 p.m. For more information or to reserve lunch, call 860-963-6800, extension 350. The senior lunch trip to Mr. Z's bus leaves at 10:30 a.m. That's what's happening. You're up to date from WINY, 1350 a.m. and 97.1 FM.
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0: 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I'm John Laurenti. Did you know that there's a link between a store's bathroom and how much money you'll spend? 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I guess you're going there a lot.
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7: The forecast for northeastern Connecticut, partly cloudy overnight, 65. For Tuesday, mostly sunny, hot, low 90s, with a heat advisory 11 o'clock Tuesday through 8 p.m. Wednesday. For Tuesday night, partly cloudy, 70, and more clouds, afternoon showers, thunderstorms Wednesday, 90. Then partly sunny, much cooler Thursday, 70, mostly sunny, 70 on Friday. This is WINY meteorologist Bill Jackson.
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1: I'm John Mahan with WINY Headline News. Skeletal remains found in Killingly by railroad tracks in April 2025 have been positively identified, and the manner of death is confirmed to be a homicide. The Office of the Chief Medical Examiner told WINY Monday morning that the remains found on April 9, 2025 have been confirmed to be identified as Roman Shankaris, with his cause of death being a gunshot wound to the head and the manner being confirmed to be a homicide. As reported, Troop D personnel were dispatched for a reported suspicious incident following the discovery of skeletal remains near railroad tracks in the vicinity of Woodward Street, which were confirmed to be human on Wednesday, April 9th of 2025 at approximately 4:30 p.m. The scene was secured, and Eastern District Major Crimes detectives later responded to process the scene. Next news in 1 hour.
2: Forecast for northeastern Connecticut, partly cloudy overnight, 65. For Tuesday, mostly sunny, hot, low 90s, with a heat advisory 11 o'clock Tuesday through 8 p.m. Wednesday. For Tuesday night, partly cloudy, 70, and more clouds, afternoon showers, thunderstorms Wednesday, 90. Then partly sunny, much cooler Thursday, 70, mostly sunny, 70 on Friday. This is WINY meteorologist Bill Jackthorne.
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4: Tuesday, an early morning bird walk will be held at the Connecticut Audubon Society Center, Day Street in Pomfret at 8 a.m. Cost is $5 for members and $20 for non-members. The Danielson Veterans Coffee House will meet at the Putnam Elks Edmund Street in Putnam Tuesday. A hot breakfast is served at 8:30 a.m. and the meeting starts at 9:15. Wednesday, the Lighthouse Church Feed the Need mobile outreach will be held at the Killingly Public Library, 25 Westcott Road in Danielson, from 12 to 1:30 p.m. The Brooklyn Historical Society Museum, 25 Canterbury Road in Brooklyn, will be open from 1 to 5 p.m. Wednesday. Admission is free and all are welcome. And Thursday, the Putnam Recreation Department and Commission on Aging presents the following programs: lunch at 11:30 a.m. and painting with Pat at 1 p.m. For more information or to reserve lunch, call 860-963-6800, extension 350. The senior lunch trip to Mr. Z's bus leaves at 10:30 a.m. That's what's happening. You're up to date from WINY, 1350 a.m. and 97.1 FM.
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0: Teddy swims and lose control. You know, we all need coffee every once in a while, right? But did you know that decaf and regular have different benefits? I know that they're different. One is caffeinated, one isn't. But both caffeinated and decaffeinated coffee can boost mood, improve brain function, and reduce anxiety. However, while those of us that like caffeinated coffee, it lowers anxiety and increases focus, decaf improves learning and memory. So maybe you could mix it up every once in a while.
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4: Windham County weather. The forecast for northeastern Connecticut, partly cloudy overnight, 65. For Tuesday, mostly sunny, hot, low 90s, with a heat advisory 11 o'clock Tuesday through 8 p.m. Wednesday. For Tuesday night, partly cloudy, 70, and more clouds, afternoon showers, thunderstorms Wednesday, 90. Then partly sunny, much cooler Thursday, 70, mostly sunny, 70 on Friday. This is WINY meteorologist Bill Jackson.
5: What's happening from WINY?
6: Tuesday, an early morning bird walk will be held at the Connecticut Audubon Society Center, Day Street in Pomfret at 8 a.m. Cost is $5 for members and $20 for non-members. The Danielson Veterans Coffee House will meet at the Putnam Elks, Edmund Street in Putnam Tuesday. A hot breakfast is served at 8:30 a.m. and the meeting starts at 9:15. Wednesday, the Lighthouse Church Feed the Need mobile outreach will be held at the Killingly Public Library, 25 Westcott Road in Danielson from 12 to 1:30 p.m. The Brooklyn Historical Society Museum, 25 Canterbury Road in Brooklyn, will be open from 1 to 5 p.m. Wednesday. Admission is free and all are welcome. And Thursday, the Putnam Recreation Department and Commission on Aging presents the following programs. Lunch at 11:30 a.m. and Painting with Pat at 1 p.m. For more information or to reserve lunch, call 860-963-6800, extension 350. The senior lunch trip to Mr. Z's bus leaves at 10:30 a.m. That's what's happening. You're up to date from WINY, 1350 a.m. and 97.1 FM.
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Are you going on vacation this summer? Are you going to a resort? Are you just going to go to the beach for the weekend or whatever? Don't you hate when you come across a chair hog? I'll tell you more after we hear from Shakira. Right now it's Bruno Mars and Lady Gaga. Die with a Smile.

0: Shakira with Whenever, Wherever. When you go on vacation, don't you hate when you come across a chair hog? If you don't know what a chair hog is, and I've seen this at some resorts, chair hogs get up early to grab lounge chairs by placing down a towel or another item, and then not returning until hours later. Now, for some of us, or most of us, I would say it's irritating, right? But it is recommended that you don't directly confront the chair hog. I would. But it could result in physical violence. And you wouldn't want to ruin your vacation over a chair. This is true. So maybe talk to someone at the resort when you come across a chair hog.
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5: Windham County weather. The forecast for northeastern Connecticut, partly cloudy overnight, 65. For Tuesday, mostly sunny, hot, low 90s, with a heat advisory 11 o'clock Tuesday through 8 p.m. Wednesday. For Tuesday night, partly cloudy, 70, and more clouds, afternoon showers, thunderstorms Wednesday, 90. Then partly sunny, much cooler Thursday, 70, mostly sunny, 70 on Friday. This is WINY meteorologist Bill Jackson.
6: Tuesday, an early morning bird walk will be held at the Connecticut Audubon Society Center, Day Street in Pomfret at 8 a.m. Cost is $5 for members and $20 for non-members. The Danielson Veterans Coffee House will meet at the Putnam Elks, Edmund Street in Putnam Tuesday. A hot breakfast is served at 8:30 a.m. and the meeting starts at 9:15. Wednesday, the Lighthouse Church Feed the Need mobile outreach will be held at the Killingly Public Library, 25 Westcott Road in Danielson from 12 to 1:30 p.m. The Brooklyn Historical Society Museum, 25 Canterbury Road in Brooklyn will be open from 1 to 5 p.m. Wednesday. Admission is free and all are welcome. And Thursday, the Putnam Recreation Department and Commission on Aging presents the following programs. Lunch at 11:30 a.m. and Painting with Pat at 1 p.m. For more information or to reserve lunch, call 860-963-6800, extension 350. The senior lunch trip to Mr. Z's bus leaves at 10:30 a.m. That's what's happening. You're up to date from WINY, 1350 a.m. and 97.1 FM.
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10: 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The Red Sox are home this weekend to take on the Minnesota Twins. 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

0: Billie Eilish in Birds of a Feather. She just released a 3D movie that was filmed and directed by James Cameron. It's been getting some really good reviews.
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1: AP News, I'm Marcela Sanchez. President Trump says he called off a military strike against Iran that was planned for today, saying serious negotiations are underway to end the war. He says U.S. allies in the Gulf asked him to wait for 2 to 3 days because they feel they're close to a deal with Iran. In other news, AP correspondent Jennifer King has an update on a shooting at a mosque complex in Southern California.
2: Police in San Diego say two teenage suspects opened fire at the Islamic Center of San Diego, killing three men before killing themselves.
3: We are considering this a hate crime until it's not.
2: Police Chief Scott Wall.
3: So we have our two suspects that are deceased. We have three victims at the Islamic Center. All three are adults, for a total of five people that are deceased.
2: Aerial footage showed more than a dozen children holding hands and being walked out of the parking lot during the police response.
3: All of the kids are safe.
2: Wall says a security guard was among the victims and that the two suspects were found dead in a vehicle stopped in the middle of a road nearby. Audio courtesy KGTV. I'm Jennifer King.
1: In Central Africa, officials in Congo say an outbreak of a rare type of Ebola virus has killed nearly 120 people. There are 300 suspected cases, mostly in Congo. An American doctor in Congo is among the newly confirmed cases. One suspected case and one death have been reported in Uganda. There are no approved vaccines or medicines for this type of Ebola. Negotiators in New York have reached an agreement to end the strike that shut down the Long Island Railroad. North America's busiest commuter rail system is expected to resume service today. More stories at apnews.com. This is AP News.
4: I'm John Mahan with WINY Headline News. No injuries were reported following an early morning garage fire in Danielson on Sunday, according to the Danielson Fire Department. On Sunday, May 17th, at approximately 2:15 a.m., the Danielson Fire Department, along with First Alarm Assignments, responded to a reported structure fire in the area of Reynolds Street within the Danielson Borough. QV Dispatch received multiple 911 calls reporting a working fire involving a detached garage. Car 61 arrived on scene, assumed command, and confirmed a working fire involving an approximately 30 by 30 foot detached garage with exposure concerns to nearby structures. Initial fire suppression operations were limited due to safety concerns involving energized power lines, which prevented firefighters from advancing hand lines. After Eversource secured power to the area, crews were able to safely extinguish the fire. Next news. In 1 hour.
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0: Hey, you know, my wife always says that she should have journaled her life, and she didn't. I didn't either, but if you don't keep a journal, maybe you should start. Writing down your thoughts and feelings can actually help you reduce stress. 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And it's been found that writing down your thoughts and throwing away the piece of paper can really reduce feelings of anger.
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9: Tuesday, an early morning bird walk will be held at the Connecticut Audubon Society Center, Day Street in Pomfret at 8 a.m. Cost is $5 for members and $20 for non-members. The Danielson Veterans Coffee House will meet at the Putnam Elks, Edmund Street in Putnam Tuesday. A hot breakfast is served at 8:30 a.m. and the meeting starts at 9:15. Wednesday, the Lighthouse Church Feed the Need mobile outreach will be held at the Killingly Public Library, 25 Westcott Road in Danielson from 12 to 1:30 p.m. The Brooklyn Historical Society Museum, 25 Canterbury Road in Brooklyn will be open from 1 to 5 p.m. Wednesday. Admission is free and all are welcome. And Thursday, the Putnam Recreation Department and Commission on Aging presents the following programs. Lunch at 11:30 a.m. and Painting with Pat at 1 p.m. For more information or to reserve lunch, call 860-963-6800, extension 350. The senior lunch trip to Mr. Z's bus leaves at 10:30 a.m. That's what's happening. 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

You know, in case you forgot, Memorial Day weekend is this coming weekend. I thought it was the week after, but I was wrong. Coming up, I'll give you the meaning behind Memorial Day, because sometimes you need a tutorial, and I'll do it in less than 7.

0: REO Speedwagon and Can't Fight This Feeling. Memorial Day is this coming weekend. Yeah, the first official long weekend of summer. And a lot of people are going to be having cookouts and whatnot. And it's always good to have a refresher to tell you what the meaning behind Memorial Day is. I mean, we're all excited about it, but it's the unofficial kickoff of summer, sure. But it's got a more serious meaning as well. A lot of people don't realize the difference between Memorial Day, which honors troops who've made the ultimate sacrifice and died in the line of fire or duty, and Veterans Day, which honors all of those who have served. One way to pay your respect to those who have died for this country is to volunteer to leave flags on military members' graves at a local cemetery.
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0: Olivia Dean with Men I Need. That does it for me. I'm John Laurenti, just about to head out the door. I'll be back with you tomorrow. And as always, I will leave you with this. Now that the NFL schedule has officially been released, the Las Vegas odds makers have named the NFL teams that will have the most wins this season. And in no particular order, they are the Ravens, Rams, Bills, Lions, Packers, Chiefs, Chargers, Eagles, 49ers, and Seahawks. My Patriots aren't on that list. Have a good one.
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1: AP News, I'm Marcela Sanchez. President Trump says he called off a military strike against Iran that was planned for today. He says U.S. allies in the Gulf asked him not to attack because serious negotiations to end the war are underway. It's not known what Trump's decision will mean for the ongoing ceasefire. AP correspondent John Gambrell reports from the United Arab Emirates.
2: It's been shaky, to say the least. Just this weekend, we saw an attack on the Barakah nuclear power plant here in the United Arab Emirates. Now, the UAE hasn't said who it believes is responsible, but Iran and Iranian-backed Shia militias launched numerous drone attacks during the war. Iran itself hasn't claimed it, but it continues to show people in the street armed with weapons, insisting they're ready to resume the fight.
1: In California, San Diego police say two teenage suspects opened fire on an Islamic center, killing three men. The two teens then killed themselves. The killings are being investigated as a hate crime. The State Department has informed Congress it now plans to admit more than 17,000 white South Africans into the U.S. by September as refugees. AP correspondent Ben Thomas has more.
3: President Trump's insisted South Africa's Afrikaner minority faces systematic discrimination and violence, especially farming communities, as he did in an Oval Office meeting a year ago with South Africa's president.
4: People are fleeing South Africa for their own safety. Their land is being confiscated, and in many cases, they're being killed.
3: The South African government's dismissed such claims as baseless.
4: No.
3: President Cyril Ramaphosa telling Trump in that meeting,
5: people who do get killed, unfortunately, through criminal activity, are not only white people. Majority of them are black people.
3: Ben Thomas, Washington.
1: Global shares were mixed today. This is AP News.
6: I'm Isaac Bean with WINY News. Skeletal remains found in Killingly by railroad tracks in April 2025 have been positively identified, and the manner of death was confirmed to be a homicide. The Office of the Chief Medical Examiner told WINY on Monday morning that the remains found on April 9th of 2025 have been confirmed to be identified as Roman Shankaras, with his cause of death being a gunshot wound of the head and the manner being confirmed to be a homicide. As reported, Troop D personnel were dispatched for a reported suspicious incident following the discovery of skeletal remains near railroad tracks in the vicinity of Woodward Street, which were confirmed to be human on Wednesday, April 9th of 2025 at approximately 4:30 p.m. The scene was secured, and Eastern District Major Crimes detectives later responded to process the scene. As of an April 2026 Connecticut State Police inquiry regarding this incident, the incident was still under investigation by the Eastern District Major Crime Squad. Plainfield First Selectman Kevin Cunningham tells WINY that the 2026-27 fiscal year budget and capital improvement plan passed at Monday's referendum. The annual operating budget is $13.22 million, which passed by a vote of 345 to 297. It's an increase of $192,000 over the current fiscal year. The education budget of $40.69 million passed by a vote of 345 to 299. It's an increase of $1.56 million. The capital improvement plan passed by a vote of 327 to 313. The passing of these budgets mean a 0.8 mil decrease to the local property tax rate. A Bridgeport woman has been arrested following a major crimes investigation in connection with an elaborate scam that targeted an 84-year-old Killingly man and allegedly convinced him to hand over tens of thousands of dollars in cash under the false belief that his son had been arrested. According to an affidavit acquired by WINY, detectives from the Eastern District Major Crime Squad began the investigation on January 5th of 2025 when troopers from Troop D in the Killingly Resident Trooper's Office responded to a residence in Killingly after the elderly victim reported receiving a suspicious phone call. Investigators said the victim was contacted by someone pretending to be his son who claimed he had been involved in a serious motor vehicle crash, suffered a broken nose, and had been arrested. The caller allegedly told the man he needed $15,000 in cash for bail. The victim, instructed by a supposed attorney to package the money inside a magazine and manila envelope for a pickup by a courier. Police said a Lyft driver unknowingly transported the package to Bridgeport. Later that day, the victim received another call requesting an additional $8,500. Suspicious, the man contacted his actual son, who confirmed the story was false. Troopers then intercepted a second Lyft driver sent to collect more money. Investigators later identified the ride requester as then 21-year-old Idalis Wynn of Bridgeport through Lyft records and cell phone data. Police said now 23-year-old Wynn was arrested on Sunday, May 17th by the Bridgeport Police Department on unrelated charges. Authorities said she initially provided officers with a false name before her identity was confirmed and an active arrest warrant from Troop D was discovered. Wynn was transferred between several state police barracks, which included Troop G, Troop F, and Troop B, before being taken into custody by Troop D personnel Monday, May 18th at around 4:45 a.m. Wynn was charged with conspiracy to commit larceny second degree, criminal attempt at larceny second degree, conspiracy to commit telephone fraud second degree, and conspiracy to commit telephone fraud third degree. Wynn was held on a $75,000 cash bond and was scheduled to appear in Danielson Superior Court later that morning. WINY News Time 6:06.
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6: Let's take a look at the weather report by meteorologist Bill Jackman. Heat advisory 11 a.m. today through 8 p.m. tomorrow. Today, sunny, hot, high near 95. Tonight, partly cloudy, low near 70. Tomorrow, partly sunny, afternoon showers and thunderstorms, highs of 85 to 90. Here at Cargill Falls, it's currently 66 degrees. That's the 6 o'clock report. I'm Isaac Bean with WINY News. Now it's time to say good morning to Gary O.
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3: Gary O.
4: I am very happy to be here.
3: In the morning.
5: Hey, doing, Gary?
6: I'm doing fine, brother. How you doing?
5: I'm doing okay.
6: Round of applause for Brendan Palmentier. Sitting in so I can have a few days off. He's a good kid, isn't he?
5: He's a great kid. Nice guy.
6: Yeah. So thank you, Brendan. You are the man. Feeling pretty refreshed here. Few days off. I got to the beach. I went to the beach on Sunday. It was packed. I cannot believe how many people are at the beach.
5: I mean, look at the weather, though.
6: Yeah.
5: I mean,
6: no one, it was in the water. One little kid finally went in. You know how kids are. They're a little crazy.
5: A little bit.
6: Nobody's in the water, but the beach is packed. It was just fantastic. Had some good time off. Combination of doing some fun stuff and I finished all the power washing finally. I power washed for hours over like 2 days. Got it all done. So that was pretty good. Kind of a staycation, you know, so get a few chores done, do something. Kind of fun. Really good. Feeling relaxed here. Back at it for a Tuesday morning, the 19th of May. Sitting here with my friend Isaac Bean. So we got to catch up, Bean. So go back to the weekend. Some stories. What'd you do last weekend?
5: I golfed on Friday. Didn't play great. I was really bad on Friday, actually. I was really bad. And then what did I do on Saturday and Sunday? I feel like there was a fire involved, or maybe there was something. I don't know what it was involved, honestly. I think I was going to the range. I was practicing. But, yeah, it was kind of a quiet weekend.
6: Seriously?
5: Well, Friday was me and my friends went out, and we had a good time playing golf. And, you know.
6: Where'd you go out?
5: Yeah, honestly, we just went out at Vineyard Valley Golf Club.
6: Oh, okay.
5: We were drinking at the golf club. Yeah, you know, the boys just, you know, the boys just drinking beers at the golf club, you know.
6: Pretty cool.
5: The post golf beers always hit better than anything else.
6: Yeah.
5: It's my favorite beer. You know, my friend always says, like, what's the best first beer? The first beer on the golf course is always number one for me.
6: Yeah, it's cold, feels
5: good. Yeah, it feels good. You're on the golf course, you know, you open it up, you put it in the cup holder on the golf cart, and you feel ready, refreshed, and ready to, you know, drive the ball 500 yards, you know.
6: So we're not golfing great, but you're having a good time.
5: Yeah, I'm not golfing great. Probably the worst I golfed all year were the last two outings, which probably the last two outings I've golfed were probably the two worst outings I've had in the last three years. So, yeah, I'm struggling. I'll get it, too. I'll get better. I think I had one really good outing this year, and I got really cocky. And then once I have one really good outing early, it all goes downhill because I'm like, I'm untouchable, and then I start overthinking, you know?
6: Yeah.
5: Crazy. Yeah. So that's about it.
6: I had a Hot Fudge Sunday last night. First Hot Fudge Sunday of the season. Dairy Brothers stand, very good. I love a Hot Fudge Sunday. God,
5: yeah,
6: I love
5: you can't beat those.
6: Oh,
5: you
6: so
5: really
6: good.
5: Can't.
6: Dairy stand was packed. We got there.

0: for last day of school. A little on the late side, but anyway. Are we ready to go here this morning?
1: I think I'm ready to go.
0: You got some news over there?
1: I believe I do.
0: All right, Bean in the newsroom. What's happening, brother?
1: So, skeletal remains that were found in Killingly last spring have been determined to be Roman Shankara's, and it was determined that his death was caused by a homicide.
0: Wow.
1: So,
0: okay.
1: That's pretty horrible. So, Plainfield's budget passed yesterday.
0: That's good news for Plainfield.
1: Brooklyn's budget passed as well.
0: Good news for Brooklyn.
1: A Bridgeport woman was arrested following a major crimes investigation after she allegedly tried scamming an elderly Killingly man.
0: Wow.
1: Yeah, it was like a complex kind of scheme, too.
0: How much? Like 15 grand or something?
1: 15 grand, trying to get it from an attorney, like lying about his son getting arrested, and then tried getting another $8,500. Like, it's not a good...
0: That's terrible.
1: That's terrible. Poor guy, man. He's in his an elderly victim.
0: Yeah. It's encouraging to see that someone who does this kind of stuff has been caught. Because it's so ubiquitous. I mean, it's like everybody knows someone who's like either been scammed or really close or was really close to being scammed before they kind of said, "Whoa, wait a minute." So, wow,
1: so good job.
0: You
1: good job
0: can't let your guard down with that stuff, right?
1: It's a good job by the detectives.
0: Great
1: police
0: job.
1: Work.
0: Great job.
1: This is terrible. A Mansfield man lost his life following a motorcycle accident in Windham on Friday.
0: That's sad.
1: Awful. The Woodstock special town meeting is tonight. And the Killingly Planning and Zoning public hearing regarding the proposed distribution centers was continued. So that's what I got for news at the moment. Gary, who do you got coming in?
0: I got Ken Poplawski giving me a hard time this morning. Ken Poplawski, retired Connecticut state trooper. Those guys never really retire, do they?
1: No.
0: They're always kind of on patrol.
1: No.
0: Have you noticed that?
1: Yeah.
0: Like he's patrolling like now. He'll listen to the radio. He's kind of patrolling. And he's like, enough with the days off. You have work to do.
1: Well, you know, at least he's putting it straight, man.
0: That's it. Enough with the days off. You have work to do. Ken, anything else you'd like to say this morning?
2: Stop breaking the law!
0: So that thought, I know it. I know it. On patrol this morning. All right. Let's see. We're going to talk to you about Sean GMC this morning. Claudette Stockwell, Killingly Public Library. She is awesome. I love when she comes in. She cracks me up. Talk about summer programs at the Killingly Public Library. She's here at 7 o'clock. Woodstock Academy, Centaur Scoop at 7:25. Thompson Business Association. Good group of people coming in after 7:30 this morning. The nightly news at 8 o'clock. That's probably the last nightly news of the season. They must be graduating soon. They're coming in at 8 o'clock this morning. Kyle Rickey on sports. Tune in this morning when Kyle Rickey says...
3: I like to put my feet up, get a cool glass of iced tea, and enjoy a bag of prune candy. Dragon foot, bamboo pole, little mouse, tiny boy, prune candy.
0: Okay. All right, Kyle. I don't know. Well, I guess we'll go with that. You ready to light this candle?
1: Yeah, I think I am.
0: Yeah, me too. It's the morning show from WINY, 1350
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0: 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Hello, good morning, and welcome. It's Tuesday, the 19th of May. Oh, it's hot, right? Heat advisory, 11 a.m. today through 8 p.m. tomorrow night. So it's going to be hot today. There's an air quality alert in effect from 11 a.m. to 11 p.m. One word forecast. Well, actually two. Sunny, hot. That's it. Sunny, hot. High near 95. 66 at Broadcast House. It's hepatitis testing day today. It's International New Friends, Old Friends Day. It's Unicycle Week. It's World Trade Week. Today is Devil's Food Cake Day. Today is Roadie Day. And today is May Ray Day. Catch some rays in May, get it? that's today. Coming up this morning on The Morning Show, passes to Lake Compounds, open for the season. And we have passes for you. Oh, we got Hot Fudge Sundays. I just mentioned, I had my first Hot Fudge Sunday of the season last night, Terry Brothers Day, and it was so amazing. Hot Fudge Sundays. All that this morning, plus...
1: What famous date shall I set it to today, Mr. Peabody?
0: Your highlights in history. Here we go, May 19th, on this date in 1883, William Cody held the first of his Buffalo Bills Wild West shows in Omaha, Nebraska. On this date in 1943, British Prime Minister Winston Churchill met with President Franklin D. Roosevelt at the White House, where the two leaders agreed on May 1st, 1944, as the date for the D-Day invasion of France. Expansion plans for the invasion caused that date of the landing to be delayed by a month. On this date in 1962, film star Marilyn Monroe famously sang, "Happy birthday, Mr. President," to President John F. Kennedy during a Democratic fundraiser at New York's Madison Square Garden.
2: "Hey, Mr. President,"
0: to President John F. Kennedy during a Democratic fundraiser at New York's Madison Square Garden.

0: of Sunday. Memorial Day Monday, mostly cloudy, 70. This is WINY meteorologist Bill Jackman.
1: Oh, it's a beautiful day, sunny and 66.
2: WINY. 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
1: Good morning. It's 6:22. Time for sports. Here he is, Mr. Kyle Rickey.
3: Gary Wilson Contreras hit a team-leading 10th homer, and Sonny Gray outdueled Seth Lugo as the Boston Red Sox beat the Kansas City Royals 3-1 last night.
4: Pitch is swung on, hit high and deep towards left field. Contreras watching it fly out of here. Shot to the fountains, shot to the heart.
3: Kansas City has now lost 7 of 8. Gray allowed one run on 5 hits in 6+ innings. He struck out 9 and walked 1. He has given up 2 runs over 16 innings since returning from the injured list on May 6th. Alex Newhook scored his second Game 7 winning goal of the postseason, this time 11 minutes and 22 seconds into overtime in the Montreal Canadiens 3-2 victory over the Buffalo Sabres. Newhook drove up the left wing and, as he approached the circle, snapped a shot through the screen. Newhook also scored the decisive goal in Game 7 of Montreal's first-round series win over Tampa Bay. Philip Dano and Zachary Bolduc also scored for the Canadiens, and Jacob Dobes finished with 37 saves. Alexander Rossi had surgery to repair minor injuries to his left hand last night following a crash earlier in the day during practice for the Indianapolis 500. Ed Carpenter Racing said that Rossi hopes to drive in Friday's final practice and again in Sunday's race, even though his health status is still being evaluated. Rossi was taken from the Indianapolis Motor Speedway to the hospital after his car spun, going through turn 2 on the track's 2.5-mile oval and hit the outside wall. And locally, the Killingley High School baseball team defeated Stonington High School yesterday 3-2 at Owen Bell Park in Dayville. The win secures Killingley a home ECC D1 playoff tournament game next Tuesday, May 26th at Owen Bell Park at 4 p.m. Also yesterday, the Plainfield High School baseball team defeated Windham High School 9-6, and the Plainfield High School softball team beat Goodwin Tech 10-6. I'm Kyle Rickey, WINY Sports.
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3: We got some hot fudge sundaes.
1: Oh, yeah!
3: Alright, here's your deal. A couple of hot fudge sundaes. 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Enough with that. 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Today's going to be a great day for Jerry Brothers Stand. Things to do today. Head to Jerry Brothers Stand. You're going to love it. All right. So tell you what I'm going to do. I'm going to take caller 5 right now. 860-928-1350. Be caller 5. You get two hot fudge sundaes from Jerry Brothers Stand. 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
3: Let's meet our winner. Hey, you caller 5, you win. Who's this?
5: This is Janice Knight.
3: Janice, how you doing?
5: Good, how are you? I miss you.
3: I missed you too, Janice. I'm so glad you got through this morning. Don't you love a good hot fudge sundae?
5: Yes, I do. It'll be awesome.
3: Right, Jerry Brothers. It's a perfect day for Jerry's, isn't it?
5: Oh my gosh, it is. It is. I love Jerry's.
3: So do I.
5: I hope that...
3: You'll hope that
5: it's okay.
3: All right. So,
5: I hope that I get there soon.
3: Let's go. We got a couple of hot fudge sundaes.
2: Excellent.
3: Jerry Brothers Stand, Intervale Street in Putnam. Janice, you are totally hooked up. Thank you for listening and thank you for calling. Have a sparkling day, okay?
5: Thanks. You too.

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1: I'm Isaac Bean with WINY News. Skeletal remains found in Killingly by railroad tracks in April 2025 have been positively identified, and the manner of death is confirmed to be a homicide. The Office of the Chief Medical Examiner told WINY on Monday morning that the remains found on April 9th of 2025 have been confirmed to be identified as Roman Shankaris, with his cause of death being a gunshot wound of the head and the manner being confirmed to be a homicide. As reported, Troop D personnel were dispatched for a reported suspicious incident following the discovery of skeletal remains near railroad tracks in the vicinity of Woodward Street, which were confirmed to be human, on Wednesday, April 9th of 2025 at approximately 4:30 p.m. The scene was secured, and Eastern District Major Crimes detectives later responded to process the scene. As of an April 2026 Connecticut State Police inquiry regarding this incident, the incident was still under investigation by the Eastern District Major Crime Squad. Brooklyn First Selectman Joe Balavance told WINY that all budgets and all other proposals passed overwhelmingly at Monday night's annual town meeting. The general town government budget, excluding the capital improvement plan, is $7.19 million, which is an increase of $358,600 over the current fiscal year. The Board of Education budget is $24.87 million, which is an increase of $1.06 million. The passing of these budgets mean a 0.003 mil increase to the local property tax rate. A question on whether to recommend an appropriation of $3.14 million for the Water Pollution Control Authority and accept a USDA grant of $520,000 and a loan of $2.89 million also passed. Belvance called it a great night for the Brooklyn residents, noting that about 90 registered voters were in attendance. The Killingly Planning and Zoning Commission voted Monday night to continue a public hearing to Monday, June 15th, regarding a special permit application from Killingly One LLC to build two new distribution centers at 90 Putnam Pike. As reported, a similar application had already been made and moved forward through the public hearing process before being withdrawn. This newly revised and effectively resubmitted application contained some changes from the earlier plans. The proposed distribution centers would now total 467,500 square feet of gross floor area, associated loading bays, trailer parking spaces, employee parking, access drives, stormwater management systems, retaining walls, septic systems, utilities, landscaping, and lighting. The town of Woodstock has a special town meeting tonight at 7 p.m. in the Woodstock Town Hall. One proposal to be addressed is to have a Brockway Road paved and drainage issues addressed. Another proposal is to approve an amendment to the ordinance doubling exemptions of farm machinery from tax. Another proposal is an amendment to the ordinance authorizing tax exemptions for farm buildings. And another proposal is to approve an expenditure not to exceed $124,000 as recommended by the Board of Finance from the Reserve for Capital and Non-Recurring Expenditure to be used for the Pulpit Rock Road Bridge renovation. Plainfield First Selectman Kevin Cunningham told WINY that the 2026-27 fiscal year budget and capital improvement plan passed at Monday's referendum. The annual operating budget of $13.22 million passed by a vote of 345 to 297. It's an increase of $192,000 over the current fiscal year. The education budget is of $40.69 million passed by a vote of 345 to 299. It's an increase of $1.56 million. The capital improvement plan passed by a vote of 327 to 313. The passing of these budgets mean a 0.8 mil decrease to the local property tax rate. WINY News Time, 636.

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0: to buy better. Let's take a look at the weather report by meteorologist Bill Jackman. Heat advisory 11 a.m. today through 8 p.m. tomorrow. Today, sunny, hot, high near 95. Tonight, partly cloudy, low near 70. Tomorrow, partly sunny, afternoon showers and thunderstorms, highs of 85 to 90. Your Cargill Falls, it's currently 67 degrees. That's the 6 o'clock report. I'm Isaac Bean with WINY News. Now back to Gary O.
1: Now, another exciting episode in the life of the most fantastic crime fighter the world has ever known.
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2: In the morning!
4: Do you have any special skills?
5: I never exercised a day of my life. Every morning, I wake up and I smoke a cigarette. And then I eat 5 strips of bacon. And for lunch, I eat a bacon sandwich. And for a midday snack, bacon, a whole bacon plate. And I usually drink my dinner.
6: Well, that's interesting. Hey, Bean, how you doing?
7: I'm doing okay.
6: Oh, man, it's so good to be back in the air chair. You know, vacation's cool, weekends are cool, but I love being on the air, man, and just doing our thing and hanging with my buddy Bean. Although, I expected some bigger stories from the weekend. It was an okay weekend.
7: You know, it was an okay weekend.
6: How about yesterday? What did you do yesterday?
7: Yesterday, you know, we were going to have a fire, and then we decided not to because it was a little windy. It was hot, but yeah. You know, me and the old man watched some hockey. You know, he fried up some fries and made some
6: Oh, he made his famous fries?
7: Oh, for sure, yeah.
6: Yeah, so Bean, old man Bean, famous for his wings, right? No, chicken thighs?
7: Chicken thighs.
6: And the fries.
7: Fries, yes.
6: What's special about the fries again?
7: He just does them so well. Yeah. He has like a fryolator.
6: Yeah.
7: But, yeah.
6: So, old man Bean made some fries.
7: Yeah, he made some fries.
6: Watched him play playoff hockey.
7: Unfortunately, the Sabres lost. I was pulling for the Sabres. I really was. Now I got to deal with the Canadiens and the Hurricanes, two of the teams I hate, so I do not like them. Not a big fan of the Hurricanes. Really don't like them.
6: Really?
7: Yeah, well, Connecticut didn't really have any, you know, they're not known for their sports teams, and the Hurricane were once the Whalers, and they ditched on Hartford. They ditched on us. So the Hurricanes can just, you know, they can screw it.
6: Do you remember the Whalers days where you were around?
7: I was not around, but I have friends and family, friends who were, you know, diehard Whalers fans. So they still rock the Whalers gear, and every time they get a chance, they root against the Hurricane because, the Whalers were the team, you know.
6: There's still Whalers fans out there.
7: Oh, yeah, I know. Have you ever been to Hartford? I mean, oh, my God. There's Whalers here all over the place.
6: Yeah.
7: They're like, oh, you know, we're the intersection of Boston and New York. No, we're green. That's what they said. We're green. We're green and blue. Still think they have the best logo in the history of sports.
6: Best theme, too.
7: Yeah.

0: the Hartford Whalers.
1: All right, there we go. That's kind of fun.
2: Great theme.
3: It's awesome. Great team, great logo.
2: Boy, talk about an earworm. That's going to be in my head all day now.
3: Yeah, it's addicting. I remember I couldn't stop listening to it. It's the best cool horn of all time.
2: Good stuff. All right, so I see Beth Roop out in the WNY parking lot. So why would Beth Roop be in the WNY parking lot at this hour? Any idea?
3: No idea.
1: I'm trying to think. Could it be... maybe she's selling something?
2: And if so, what would that be?
3: That's a good question.
2: What would that be? Possibly some Pluck a Duck tickets?
3: Maybe, yeah.
2: That's what I'm going to guess.
3: Yeah.
2: She's setting up a tent here at WINY, and in just a few minutes, she'll be selling, you'll be able to adopt a duck for Pluck a Duck, which is just a couple of months away now. And Beth Roop is here this morning. Beautiful day. And stop by WINY, our world-famous parking lot this morning, and get your duck tickets, okay?
3: Yeah.
2: That's going on. Oh, hey, guess what? On Memorial Day, gosh, it's this weekend, Memorial Day weekend. Monday is Memorial Day, the Woodstock Memorial Day Road Race in its 44th year. Great tradition in Woodstock. They've added a 5K event, too. 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They'll go off at the same time, 9 o'clock, at the Woodstock Academy. That's happening Memorial Day. Woodstock Memorial Day Road Race. It's back, baby. The tradition continues. All right, I'm going to take a break. Coming up, your forecast and sports. I have passes to Lake Compounds, baby. It's on the way. 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
12: The forecast for northeastern Connecticut, heat advisory 11 this morning through 8 tomorrow evening. Sunny and hot today, a high of 95, partly cloudy 70 tonight. Tomorrow, partly sunny, afternoon showers, thunderstorms, 85 to 90. Thursday, mostly sunny, cooler 70, and partly sunny 70 on Friday. Saturday, rain, showers, chilly 60, and rain, showers, 65 Sunday. Memorial Day, Monday, mostly cloudy 70. This is WINY meteorologist Bill Jackman.
2: What a day, sunshine and 67.
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15: Gary Wilson Contreras hit a team-leading 10th homer, and Sonny Gray outdueled Seth Lugo as the Boston Red Sox beat the Kansas City Royals 3-1 last night.
16: Pitch is swung on, hit high and deep towards left field. Contreras watching it fly out of here. Shot to the fountains, shot to the heart.
15: Kansas City has now lost 7 of 8. Gray allowed 1 run on 5 hits in 6 plus innings. He struck out 9 and walked 1. He has given up 2 runs over 16 innings since returning from the injured list on May 6th. Alex Newhook scored his second Game 7 winning goal of the postseason, this time 11 minutes and 22 seconds into overtime in the Montreal Canadiens' 3-2 victory over the Buffalo Sabres. Newhook drove up the left wing and, as he approached the circle, snapped a shot through the screen. Newhook also scored the decisive goal in Game 7 of Montreal's first round series win over Tampa Bay. Philip Dano and Zachary Bolduc also scored for the Canadiens, and Jacob Dobes finished with 37 saves. Alexander Rossi had surgery to repair minor injuries to his left hand last night following a crash earlier in the day during practice for the Indianapolis 500. And Carpenter Racing said that Rossi hopes to drive in Friday's final practice and again in Sunday's race, even though his health status is still being evaluated. Rossi was taken from the Indianapolis Motor Speedway to the hospital after his car spun, going through turn 2 on the track's 2.5-mile oval and hit the outside wall. And locally, the Killingly High School baseball team defeated Stonington High School yesterday 3-2 at Owen Bell Park in Dayville. The win secures Killingly a home ECC D1 playoff tournament game next Tuesday, May 26th, at Owen Bell Park at 4 p.m. Also yesterday, the Plainfield High School baseball team defeated Windham High School 9-6, and the Plainfield High School softball team beat Goodwin Tech 10-6. I'm Kyle Rickey, WINY Sports.
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2: Yeah, they're open for the season.
18: W-I-M-I.
2: That sounds like fun. Two anytime passes. Good this season at Lake Compounds in Bristol, Connecticut. Now open for the season. Well, that's a good time heading to Lake Compounds. I got two passes for you. I want to give them to you this morning. In order to win these two passes, all you have to answer our incredibly random trivia question. Category 50s rock and roll. We're going way back, way, way back. Here's our question. What Fats Domino smash hit begins with the line, "You made me cry when you said goodbye"? Category 1950s, the birth of rock and roll, the music that started it all. Fats Domino. What Fats Domino smash hit record begins with the line, "You made me cry when you said goodbye"? What's the name of that song? Every line is lit. Let's go to the phones. Hi, you're on the air. What's your answer?
20: Blueberry Hill.
2: No! Hi, you're on the air. What's your answer?
21: Ain't That a Shame.
2: You made me cry when you said goodbye. Ain't that a shame? That is right. You're the winner. Who's this? Chris, how you doing?
21: Good, how you doing?
2: Awesome. What's up? What are you doing today, Chris?
21: Oh, I'm going to teach, believe it or not, I'm teaching two classes.
2: Pound, you're pounding today in this heat?
21: Well, hopefully it's air conditioned.
2: Yeah, where are you going today? What town?
21: This morning at the Pomfret Senior Center in Pomfret.
2: How they doing up there?
21: They're great, they're crazy as ever.
2: Tell them I said hi, I love them.
21: And then, I will, and tonight at Killingly Parks and Rec at 6 o'clock.
2: Good for you. That's good.
21: Yep.
2: It's fun. I had fun with you guys doing that. And it's a great workout, and God bless you. Good stuff. So, hey, you ready to go nuts at Lake Compounds, go on all the rides and all that stuff?
21: For my grandkids.
2: Oh, there you go. Got a couple of passes.
21: Yep.
2: Lake Compounds.
22: Excellent!
2: You are totally...
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0: WINY Putnam, 7 o'clock.
1: Tom, that was planned for today.
2: Well, other countries have come to me and they've said we were getting ready to do a very major attack tomorrow. I've put it off for a little while, hopefully maybe forever, but possibly for a little while.
1: Trump says U.S. allies in the Gulf asked him to wait for 2 to 3 days because they feel they're close to a deal with Iran. Trump has been threatening for weeks that the ceasefire reached in mid-April could end if Iran does not make a deal. Meanwhile, Russia's leader is visiting China to reaffirm ties with President Xi Jinping. AP correspondent Charles de Ledesma reports.
3: The Tuesday-Wednesday visit by Russian President Vladimir Putin comes less than a week after President Donald Trump wrapped up his own trip to Beijing. The visit's likely to be closely watched as Beijing seeks to maintain stable relations with the U.S. while also preserving strong ties with Russia. The Kremlin said Putin and Xi plan to discuss economic cooperation between the two countries and key international and regional issues. The visit coincides with the 25th anniversary of the Sino-Russian Treaty of Friendship signed in 2021. Putin recently said in a video address that bilateral ties are at a truly unprecedented level and the relationship plays an important role globally. I'm Charles de Ledesma.
1: Authorities in San Diego are planning to execute search warrants related to yesterday's deadly mosque shooting. Police say two teenage suspects opened fire at the Islamic Center, killing 3 men. The suspects, ages 17 and 18, were found in a vehicle after taking their own lives a few blocks from the site of the shooting. Authorities say the attack is being investigated as a hate crime. More stories at apnews.com. This is AP News.
4: I'm Isaac Bean with WINY News, brought to you by Centerville Bank. Skeletal remains found in Killingly by railroad tracks in April 2025 have been positively identified, and the manner of death was confirmed to be a homicide. The Office of the Chief Medical Examiner told WINY on Monday morning that the remains found on April 9th of 2025 have been confirmed to be identified as Roman Shenkaris, with his cause of death being a gunshot wound of the head and the manner being confirmed to be a homicide. As reported, Troop D personnel were dispatched for a reported suspicious incident following the discovery of skeletal remains near railroad tracks in the vicinity of Woodward Street, which were confirmed to be a human on Wednesday, April 9th of 2025 at approximately 4:30 p.m. The scene was secured, and Eastern District Major Crimes detectives later responded to process the scene. As of an April 2026 Connecticut State Police inquiry regarding this incident, the incident was still under investigation by the Eastern District Major Crime Squad. A Mansfield man lost his life following a fatal car versus motorcycle accident in Windham on Friday evening, according to Connecticut State Police. On Friday, May 15th, at approximately 5:50 p.m., troopers from Troop K and Windham EMS responded to a reported motorcycle and vehicle collision in front of Apollo Pizza, located on Route 32 in Windham. Initial investigation showed a Ford Explorer being operated by 83-year-old Pedro Johnson of North Windham was traveling northbound on Route 32 and was in the process of making a left turn into the commercial driveway Apollo Pizza. A motorcycle being operated by 30-year-old Devin Nollett of Mansfield was traveling southbound on Route 32 and struck the right front end of the Ford Explorer. Police say Nollett flew off the motorcycle, striking a utility pole. After the initial accident, the Ford Explorer rolled forward and struck the rear end of a parked 2021 White Ram 1500. As a result of the accident, Nollett suffered serious life-threatening injuries and was transported by Windham EMS to Windham Hospital, where he was later pronounced deceased. Police are saying the accident remains under investigation, and anyone with information is asked to contact Troop K. The Killingly Planning and Zoning Commission voted during its meeting on Monday to schedule a public hearing to be held on Monday, June 15, to address a proposed moratorium on warehouse and distribution centers. As recently reported, the proposed moratorium, spearheaded by local citizens, had been sent to legal counsel so that some of the language could be tightened up. The version that was approved to be sent to the upcoming public hearing has had several amendments made. The vote by the commission tonight, or yesterday, was unanimous. A Bridgeport woman has been arrested following a major crimes investigation in connection with an elaborate scam that targeted an 84-year-old Killingly man and allegedly convinced him to hand over tens of thousands of dollars in cash under the false belief that his son had been arrested. According to an affidavit acquired by WINY, detectives from the Eastern District Major Crime Squad began the investigation on January 5th of 2025 when troopers from Troop D in the Killingly Resident Trooper's Office responded to a residence in Killingly after the elderly victim reported receiving a suspicious phone call. Investigators said the victim was contacted by someone pretending to be his son, who claimed he had been involved in a serious motor vehicle crash, suffered a broken nose, and had been arrested. The caller allegedly told the man he needed $15,000 in cash for bail. The victim was instructed by a supposed attorney to package the money inside a magazine and manila envelope for a pickup. Police said a Lyft driver unknowingly transported the package to Bridgeport. Later that day, the victim received another call requesting an additional $8,500. Suspicious, the man contacted his actual son, who confirmed the story was false. Troopers then intercepted a second Lyft driver sent to collect more money. Investigators later identified the rider request as then 21-year-old Idalis Wynn of Bridgeport through Lyft records and cell phone data. Police said now 23-year-old Wynn was arrested on Sunday, May 17th by the Bridgeport Police Department on unrelated charges. Wynn was transferred between several state police barracks before being taken into custody by Troop D on Monday, May 18th. Wynn was charged with conspiracy to commit larceny second degree, criminal attempt at larceny second degree, conspiracy to commit telephone fraud second degree, and conspiracy to commit telephone fraud third degree. WINY News Time, 7:06.
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4: Let's take a look at the weather report by meteorologist Bill Jackman. Heat advisory 11 a.m. today through 8 p.m. tomorrow. Today, sunny, hot, high near 95. Tonight, partly cloudy, low near 70. Jackman, heat advisory 11 a.m. today through 8 p.m. tomorrow. Today, sunny, hot, high near 95. Tonight, partly cloudy, low near 70.

0: 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Good morning. It's 7:07, and in my studio today, I have delightful guests from the Killingly Public Library. Claudette Stockwell is here, the amazing director. Hi, Claudette.
1: Hi, Gary.
0: Good to have you here today. Allison Whiston is here, Children's Services Librarian. Allison, good morning to you.
2: Good morning, Gary.
0: And great to have you here today. We're sitting down to, we're kind of on the doorstep of summer.
1: Summer reading.
0: Yeah. I mean, it certainly feels like summer today. It's going to be in the 90s today. just a few more weeks of school. When does Killingly get out of school?
1: I think it's the 17th.
0: Yeah. It's about everyone's running about that same time.
1: We're a little bit late this year because of the actual winter.
0: Yeah, the crazy winter we had. We were just talking off air. That things really ramp up for you. You're always busy, but it gets really crazy in the summer, doesn't it?
1: Definitely. Yes. Yeah. Many children and families and adults too, coming in to check out their books and relax during the summer with a nice read, right?
0: You know what's cool? I like the way they do it today. When we were kids, summertime, we just shut it down. We didn't learn anything. We never cracked a book. We never cracked a book. We didn't do anything.
1: You didn't do any summer reading, Gary?
0: No, there was no such thing. We
1: were just outside kicking the can, weren't you?
0: We didn't.
1: I was in the pool, the town pool, every day.
0: We didn't know any better, but now we don't. No. You should just keep sharp.
1: Keep reading.
0: Keep the skills sharp. Don't let it atrophy for a couple of months and start it up again in September. So this is obviously way smarter. Keep the kids learning. Keep them learning. Keep them engaged. Have some fun, but keep learning.
1: They get the summer slide, which means they lose their reading skills over the summer if they don't keep on reading. So
2: and we have not just a regular summer reading program. Allison wanted to talk about her Remarkable Reader program.
1: Yes. We've been working with the Ready for the Grade out of the New Alliance Foundation grant that we received since
2: in 2012. It was supposed to be a three-year grant.
1: Yes, it's been continuing. And we hire a couple of teachers and a teacher's support, and then we do a program. We have a two-night-a-week program, and it's to help those kids that are kind of on the border of needing extra help during the summer, and it just gives them just that little boost. Plus, it's fun. We do activities. We have special visitors. We do the kids get a book every week. The teachers work with them. They read with them. And they get
2: one-on-one tutoring.
1: Yep. So we have a few spots left in that program. So I'm looking for a few students in Killingly only, though. It has to be a Killingly resident.
0: Okay, so that's cool. Keep going. What other things for kids? What's going on?
1: We have a tween, which is in between a kid and a teenager, program called Tweens Trail. My husband asked me about that. He was like, "What do you mean by tween?" And I was, "You're so out of it." Anyway, in betweeners. Anyway, so we have a Tweens Trail and Tale Mix program for the tweens on Thursdays in July, and that is just focusing on that age group. We're going to add some books in there. We're going to do some activities. And the summer reading theme this summer is Plant a Seed, Read. So we're doing a lot of planting of things.
0: Literally planting stuff?
1: Decorating pots, planting plants.
2: Got to have a mud cup with your pudding and weird gummy worms.
1: And our summer... Our summer kickoff is going to be doing that, like a little gummy worm station.
2: Exactly.
1: Mud pie station. The kids are going to build their own
0: little
1: treats.
0: What's the deal with these gummy worms? They're delicious. that never goes out of style. It's always good.
1: No, it doesn't. But they're mud cups. They kind of like put the pudding, and then they do the whipped cream, and then they...
2: Maybe some cookie crumbs, make it look like dirt, you know.
0: And they eat it.
2: And then they eat it.
0: Oh, that's good. Yeah. I like that.
1: That's the kickoff. We're just doing casual. We've had a lot of success with just doing like a casual drop in, do a little project, sign up for summer reading, and that's going to be on the 20th of June.
2: June's coming.
0: So get ready. So sign up for summer reading. So it's an organized program. What are there?
2: Yes,
0: like,
2: and no. This year,
1: chaos.
0: Yeah, is there
2: this
0: incentive?
2: Year's going to be crazy, totally different than anything
0: how
2: we've
0: so?
2: Ever
0: how
2: done.
0: So? Like, what do you mean?
2: So we're going to let people choose what they want to do.
0: Meaning.
2: So if you want to come in and track your reading, some people really like to track it pen and paper.

0: alarming activity on the back.
1: Yeah.
0: And,
1: yeah. That's cool.
0: But it's casual.
2: So it's casual, or if you just want to come see us.
1: Mm-hmm.
2: Like, maybe you don't really want to get into all that, but you're still just reading, or you want to come visit us.
0: Or you want to come to a program.
2: Or you want to come to a program. And this year, anyone who comes in and reads, because we're able to track it on the other end, so we'll know who's checking out books. We're going to put their name in if they don't do it themselves. We're going to have 20 winners for 20 prizes for $20 at our local, you know, businesses in Killingly. So
1: summer reading, you can customize it, and whatever works for you, whatever you want to do,
0: and
1: whatever level.
0: The kids will also get a little prize every week.
2: Yeah, they'll get their little happy tchotchke prizes.
0: Little tchotchke prizes if they come in every week and they check in with us. They'll get a little little mystery box
1: that's
0: prize.
1: That's cool. That's really, really cool. Yep. You're planting, back to the planting, you're planting a tree? Tell me about that.
2: So, well, it's Plant a Seed Reads. So this year, in celebration of America's 250th, we are currently...
1: That's this year?
2: That's this year. Did
1: first
2: you hear about that?
1: First I hear of it. This year? Oh, my God.
2: This year. Can't believe it. Yeah. So we are going to be giving away 250 seedlings.
1: Oh, nice.
2: If people want to sign up right now on our website, killinglypl.org, it's right on our front page. If you sign up, we'll call you when they come in, and you just have to come pick it up and plant your tree.
1: Oh, how nice.
2: Yeah.
1: That's a great idea. That's
2: I think
1: really
2: that's
1: cool
2: a really good way to, you know, just help the town flourish and, you know, another 250 years.
1: You know what? That's
2: a really,
1: because a lot of towns are doing all these 250 events. That's very creative.
2: Yeah, thank you.
1: Like that.
2: Thank you. Yeah.
1: And it's always, anytime you, remember when we were kids in elementary school, we'd take like our little milk cartons and cut them in half and put some potting soil, would put like beans and put them in the windowsill and watch them sprout. It was just fun. It was like a miracle. Like kids watching this miracle.
2: Well, I'm getting that from the Arbor Day Foundation. And, you know, I did ask, I was like, and how long is this going to take before we see the trees? And they said like 10 years. So it's going to be a slow grow.
1: Be patient.
0: They're not teenagers.
2: They're not teenagers. No tweens there.
1: All right. So we're planting stuff. Some are reading. How about like any special programs? Like, oh man, this is coming, or that's coming.
2: I'll let you do the really specials, but I'll also say we're inviting people to design our library card.
1: Oh, neat.
2: So
1: okay, so like
2: for
1: a contest or something.
2: Yeah, yeah. So for kids and adults, and as long as people bring that to us by the end of July, we'll choose, and then, you know, when you come in to get a library card, it could be your kids or your creation.
1: Bring what? Like literally scratch it on a piece of paper?
2: So we have a little
1: back of a cocktail napkin?
2: Right, we have a template that they need to that they need to do, Gary. We do have some tiny rules.
1: All right, okay.
0: We have a lot of rules. Are you kidding?
3: Actually, we do have a lot of rules.
1: Wait a minute. So there's a template. So
2: and you fill that out, and then we'll vote, and then the winners will have them made into our library cards.
1: Oh, nice.
2: Yeah.
1: Okay.
2: Yeah.
1: Well, that's an easy
0: one. Do we have any of those specialized library cards left?
2: We only have a couple. We did it a few years ago, and oh my goodness, this kid made this really cute little dinosaur. So adorable.
1: Oh.
2: And for the adult, someone did like Clifford and Harry Potter, and it's all around
1: the
2: it.
1: The big red dog.
2: The big red dog. So we're hoping for some creative geniuses.
1: Is that still a thing? Kids still like Clifford the Big Red Dog?
2: He's timeless.
0: He never goes out of style. That's the thing about children's literature.
1: Is Curious George still a thing?
2: Of course.
1: Oh,
2: that silly monkey.
0: Curious George people that are obsessed with that collection. They're well used, that's for sure. But anyway, so we have Mr. Magic coming on July 8th. I'm just going to go down a couple of items. And that's going to be an evening program that does not require any registration. So you can just stop in for some magic on a Wednesday night. And then we are doing Animals and Their Ecosystems on July 21st. And that's from DEEP, Department of Environmental Protection. That's right.
2: You got it.
0: They're coming and doing a program for us that day.
1: Woo-hoo. Good job,
0: Allison. Actually, it is on, it's in the afternoon. It's a 3 to 4. Yeah. And then we are having Super Animal Senses with Denison Pequot Seapost is coming and doing that for us. And they are doing another evening Wednesday program from 5:30 to 6:30. We're trying to keep those big programs on Wednesday nights. But we also have a guy called Tom Knight who's coming, and he's going to do the library boogie.
2: What?
1: Okay, good.
0: So we're adding a little music in there, too, for those little guys to enjoy. He's really fun. He writes a lot of his own songs, and he also does – he has a good YouTube channel.
1: Nice.
0: Yeah, so he's coming. And then we're going to have the ice cream party at the end, as we always do.
1: Oh, man.
2: Got to have ice cream
1: in the
2: summer.
1: That's a busy summer.
0: Yeah. On the 14th of – August.
1: August.
2: Yeah.
1: So you got a full summer planned.
2: Yep.
1: Killingly Public Library. You can't miss it. The place with all the books.

0: 25 Westcott Road in Danielson, right off exit 38 off I-395. Stop by. It's a very, very active, fun, vibrant place to be for all ages, and you just welcome everyone, and I just love the vibe over there. KillingleyPL.org, KillingleyPL.org, Facebook, Instagram, TikTok, they're everywhere, and follow them, love them, sign up for their programs, bring the kids and grow, and stay busy and stay active and keep the kids learning, because they'll have fun, and while they're having fun, they're doing some learning. Parents love that stuff, so that's happening all the time, and especially during the summer. Mm-hmm. At the Killingly Public Library, which is really, really cool. So, hey, what are you guys reading? What's on the nightstand right now?
1: I just started Theo of Golden.
0: What's this about?
1: It's about a gentleman who's going to search for... I haven't started it really that...
0: Yeah.
2: Looked at it.
1: No. I just haven't gotten that far into it. But he is going to... there's a mystery in his life. Mm-hmm. And it will unfold in the story. That's all I know.
0: Are you enjoying
3: Sounds mysterious.
1: So far, it's pretty good. Yeah.
0: What are you reading, Claudette?
2: Oh, I'm reading three. So I am reading Finding Chica by Mitch Albom. That's for my book club.
0: Yeah.
2: And that's about a couple that adopts a girl from Haiti. It's not a feel-good story, unfortunately, because she is sick. Right. I'm reading A Better Life by Lionel Shriver, which is about immigrants coming and getting sponsorships to live in New York.
1: Yeah. That
2: and then I'm
1: interesting.
2: Reading an advanced reader's copy of The Pools by E. Lockhart, which is a YA book. So.
0: Wow.
2: Lots of different things going on. Yeah. And that one's interesting, too, because some people swim in a pool and then they end up becoming birds. So I don't know how that's going.
1: A little fantasy
2: end.
1: There, I think. A little fantasy.
2: Yeah, a little bit different than what I'm used to reading, but
1: those
2: we'll see where it goes.
1: Novels are like that sometimes.
0: I just finished Natchez Burning. It took me forever to read it, but it was a great book. It was heavy, heavy, heavy, disturbing heavy.
2: Yeah.
1: But it got you interested.
0: Oh, yeah. So I had to finish. very interesting read. It's part of a trilogy, and I'm not ready to break into the other two yet.
2: Okay. Well, so that was number one.
0: I need a break from how heavy that book was. So I just got a John Grisham. I just started yesterday.
2: Love Grisham.
0: Widow, I think it's called. Yeah. And Grisham's always good.
2: He's one of my favorites. Just got to get
0: lost in a Grisham for a little bit before I go get serious again. So
1: I forgot to mention one thing.
2: Oh, did you bring the bad seed?
3: This is
1: the bad seed. And here's our summer. That's the good egg. That's the bad seed. If you turn him over.
0: Oh, my God.
1: He's the summer reading themed mascot this summer. And we're going to hide him. We're going to give some clues and hide him around the library.
0: Don't be a bad seed.
2: Don't be a bad seed.
1: Be a good egg.
0: Be a good egg. That's phenomenal.
1: I forgot to bring him out.
0: Oh, that is so good. See, they have so much fun.
2: We really do.
0: I love it. I love it when you two come here. Hey, gang, Killingly Public Library. We're laughing. We're having fun. You know what I love, too, about talking to you? When I was a kid growing up, librarians were all the shh.
2: So serious.
0: Remember the shh librarians?
2: We still have some of them.
0: They were frightening. They were frightening, the libraries. Shh. All right, and you come in, you're nuts, and you're having a good time in a good way. I mean,
1: in the library, we're very quiet.
2: We are.
0: I know, but it's vibrant and fun,
2: so
0: and you're awesome. I love you, Claudette Stockwell, Allison Whiston, and just doing great things with our community here. Killingly Public Library, 25 Westcott Road in Danielson. Follow them. KillinglyPL.org, Facebook, Instagram, TikTok, what else? Pinterest, you said?
2: Pinterest,
1: and
2: we
1: don't
2: have
1: your Lit Talks.
2: KPL Lit Talks.
0: Oh, yeah. You've got a podcast. Yeah. It's called KPL Lit
2: Talks.
0: Like literature. I see what you did there. Yeah. Talks. KPL Lit Talks, and check him out.
2: Yeah.
0: All right.
1: Thank you so much.
0: Have a great summer.
2: Thank you too.
1: You
0: right.
1: too.
0: It's 7:21. We'll be right back. Stay with us.
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0: Good morning. It's 7:23. Time for sports and Kyle Rickey. This report is brought to you by Putnam Kia at the corner of Routes 44 and 21 in Putnam.
12: Gary Wilson Contreras hit a team-leading 10th homer, and Sonny Gray outdueled Seth Lugo as the Boston Red Sox beat the Kansas City Royals 3-1 last night.
13: Pitch is swung on, hit high and deep towards left field. Contreras watching it fly out of here. Shot to the fountains, shot to the heart.
12: Kansas City has now lost 7 of 8. Gray allowed one run on 5 hits in 6+ innings. He struck out 9 and walked 1. He has given up 2 runs over 16 innings since returning from the injured list on May 6th. Alex Newhook scored his second Game 7 winning goal of the postseason, this time 11 minutes and 22 seconds into overtime in the Montreal Canadiens' 3-2 victory over the Buffalo Sabres. Newhook drove up the left wing and, as he approached the circle, snapped a shot through the screen. Newhook also scored the decisive goal in Game 7 of Montreal's first round series win over Tampa Bay. Philip Dano and Zachary Bolduc also scored for the Canadiens, and Jacob Dobes finished with 37 saves. Alexander Rossi had surgery to repair minor injuries to his left hand last night following a crash earlier in the day during practice for the Indianapolis 500. Ed Carpenter Racing said that Rossi hopes to drive in Friday's final practice and again in Sunday's race, even though his health status is still being evaluated. Rossi was taken from the Indianapolis Motor Speedway to the hospital after his car spun, going through Turn 2 on the track's 2.5-mile oval and hit the outside wall. And locally, the Killingly High School baseball team defeated Stonington High School yesterday 3-2 at Owen Bell Park in Dayville. The win secures Killingly a home ECC D1 playoff tournament game next Tuesday, May 26th, at Owen Bell Park at 4 p.m. Also yesterday, the Plainfield High School baseball team defeated Windham High School 9-6, and the Plainfield High School softball team beat Goodwin Tech 10-6. I'm Kyle Rickey, WINY Sports.
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0: All right, gang, it's 7:27, and guess what? 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Today, spotlight on girls golf. The legendary coach, Earl Semmelrock, is in our studio. Earl, good morning to you.
8: Good morning, Gary.
0: 20 years coaching at the Academy, 10 years with the girls team.
8: I believe that's right, yeah.
0: God bless you. I'm glad you're here today. Isabel Tedeschi is here. She's a junior from Pomfret. Isabel, good morning to you.
15: Good morning.
0: I'm so glad you're joining us. Liliana Moran is here, a senior from Brooklyn. Liliana, good morning to you.
16: Good morning.
0: Good to have you here today. So, Earl, start with numbers. How many girls are golfing on your team this year? What's going on?
8: We got 14 this year. We've got 9 playing with the varsity at Quinnipiac, and we got 5 girls with the JV squad over at Woodstock Golf Course.
0: Very healthy, good numbers this year.
8: Yeah, very, very happy with the turnout. It's been a really good year so far.
0: Tell me about it. How are we doing?
8: Well, our record is 10-1. We have 5 matches left. We've already qualified for the state tournament, and we have one girl, a junior, Reagan Sheck, who couldn't make it today. She's ranked 6th in the state individually, and she's qualified for the individual state championship.
0: That is so fantastic. What's going right with this team? To what you do you attribute all
8: this
0: success?
8: They all work hard. They even though they like to cut up a little bit, we have some fun, but they all want to have a common goal of having the team win and getting better as players. So it's really easy to coach them.
0: Isabel, how long have you been playing golf?
16: I've been playing golf since I was in fifth grade. I've been playing with the team since my freshman year.
0: Who introduced you to golf in fifth grade?
16: I started playing with the person up at Woodstock, Richard, and he did a lot for me.
0: Did you like golf right away? Tell me the learning curve and everything.
16: It's definitely a learning curve. It's definitely a mental sport, so it did take me a little bit of time to get into it, but I definitely have come to like love it and love playing, especially with the team. I think it's a great atmosphere.
0: How are you doing individually this year? How are you doing out there?
16: I'm doing pretty well. I've had a couple matches where I'm not where I want to be, but I'm trying to work down and keep getting those lower numbers that I'm looking for. So I think I'm going to be there by the end of the season.
0: So break down your game. What feels really good? What's really working? And maybe what needs a little help?
16: My teeing off, I'm really good with my driver, I feel like. I think I'm really confident with that. I'm working on my irons a lot, so it's definitely been helping. It's definitely a lot when it comes to putting, keeping that like mental attitude, especially when you know like you can do well, and that's kind of where I struggle. So.
0: And it's one of those games where you can't practice enough, right? I mean, you're just practicing all the time.
16: Yeah.
0: Favorite club in the bag to hit? Never let you down.
16: Definitely my driver.
0: Really?
16: Yes.
0: Most people don't say that. No kidding. So you really enjoy punching it off the tee.
16: Yeah.
0: Good for you. So you're a junior from Pomfret. Obviously, you've got your senior year ahead of you. Tell me about life at the Academy, because I'm really nosy. Do you play other sports, fall sports, winter sports?
16: I do not play other sports, but I'm in a lot of clubs.
0: Tell me about it.
16: I'm a part of Arts Outreach, Community and Belonging, National Honor Society, Spanish Honor Society, English Honor Society, Art Honor Society, and Social Studies Honor Society.
0: What's Arts Outreach? What is that, Isabel?
16: So we do a lot of community like outreach with our art. So we try to make like murals and stuff to kind of really display like our artistic into the community. We make like card sales for our school. We help do with Trick or Treat Street. And it's a really fun club to like be around. This year, I'm one of the co-leaders in the group, so it's great.
0: Tell me about your art. What do you do? And what media do you work?
16: I really do a lot of like drawing, mixed media work, some digitally. I've taken a lot of art classes at the Academy. It's probably one of my favorite things to do.
0: Yeah, that is awesome. What are you working on right now? Because artists always have a project in play. What are you working on right now?
16: I actually, last week, I finished 2 of my projects because we had our art show at our school.
0: Yeah.
16: So I actually have not started a new project right now.
0: But you will.
16: I will, yeah.
0: Well, you'll be inspired and you'll do something. So part-time job, you're working this summer? What are you doing?
16: I'm looking for a part-time job right now.
0: Isabel needs a job this summer. Any summer plans, taking off, vacation? Anything? What are you doing?
16: I'm definitely taking a vacation. My family has to go to Myrtle Beach, so that's definitely.
0: Myrtle Beach, how fun. And then, of course, next year, your whole senior year. Isabel, dream for me. What do you want to do someday?
16: I want to be a teacher, probably like an art teacher.
0: Really?
16: Yes.
0: Inspired by whom? Who inspires you?
16: Definitely my mom. My mom's a teacher.
0: Oh,
16: she's
0: yeah.
16: She's great.
0: Oh, give her a shout. What's your mom's name?
16: Marlena.
0: Oh, yeah?
16: Yeah.
0: And she's a teacher.
16: Yep.
0: God bless her. That's good stuff. Isabel, I'm so glad you're here today. Good luck with the rest of your
16: Thank
0: season.
16: You.
0: I know you'll be back because you're a superstar. So, Liliana Moran, you're a senior. How long have you been golfing?
15: I started golf my freshman year.
0: Why did you join the team? Tell me about it.
15: My uncle was really passionate on me trying to get into golf, and then I noticed that Woodstock had a golf team, so I decided to join.
0: Did you like it right away?
15: Yes, I did. I liked the team.
0: What do you enjoy about it?
15: I like the team atmosphere, especially this year, because a lot of us are friends, and I just like playing golf.
0: So break down your game. What's really feeling good this year?
15: This year, surprisingly, it's my driver because I've been struggling with it with a slice. Yeah. But this year, it's going well.
0: All right. So, and then what? Chopping, chipping and putting, still working on that? I just made a new word, chopping. chipping and putting.
15: Yeah, I'm still working on my putting. My putting's a little iffy this year. Yeah. But
0: what's the favorite club in the bag to hit? Never let you down.
15: Probably my driver this time,
0: that's incredible. No one ever says that. That is good for you. That is just wonderful. So you're having a good time.
15: Yeah.
0: So you're a senior. How are you feeling with, like, we're just a few weeks away from graduation. How are you feeling about that?
15: I'm feeling really good. Senioritis is...
0: Senioritis.
15: Senioritis is good.
0: And all the nice weather, too. It's yes. really ramping up the senioritis. Did you play fall sports or winter sports?
15: No, not this year.
0: How about clubs, activities, music, honor societies? What are you doing?
15: I'm in Social Studies Honor Society, Latin Honor Society, and then Scholar Athlete Society.
0: Yeah. Yeah. That's awesome. Part-time job? What do you work?
15: I work at Quintessit Country Club.
0: Oh, nice. Yeah. What do you do over there?
15: I'm in the kitchen mostly, but sometimes I help out in the pro shop.
0: That's awesome. Good for you. So where are you heading next year? What do you want to do?
15: I'm committed to the University of Hartford for golf, too, and I'm doing prosthetics and orthotics there.
0: You're going to play golf at where again?
15: University of Hartford.
0: Oh, good for you. That's exciting.
15: Yeah.
0: That's really cool. And the dream? What's a dream gig? Someday you're doing what?
15: Prosthetics and orthotics.
0: Yeah. Good for you. That's going to be awesome. Liliana, I'm so glad you're here today. I hope all your dreams come true. And thank you so much for joining us.
15: Yeah, of course.
0: And good luck with the rest of the season. So, Earl, they're motivated.
8: They really are.
0: Love the game, and they're having fun while they're doing it.
8: Like I said, it's easy being their coach. I get inspired by the level of activity that they're all into between the clubs and extracurricular stuff. Sometimes they've got to miss practice. I try to make sure they don't miss many matches, but... That it is what it is. They're student athletes, and they do a real good job with the student part. So
0: that's really good stuff. And they're very blessed. We are very blessed to have you. Thanks for coming back and being so dedicated to the students at the academy. You're awesome. I appreciate you.
8: Thank you.
0: Hey, we are out of time here today. 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And thank you to Patrick O'Brien and the O'Brien Group for supporting sports and all the good things happening at the Woodstock Academy. We're going to break for news. It's next.
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18: I'm Isaac Bean with WINY News, brought to you by Vashon GMC. Skeletal remains found in Killingly by railroad tracks in April 2025 have been positively identified, and the manner of death was confirmed to be a homicide. The Office of the Chief Medical Examiner told WINY on Monday morning that the remains found on April 9th of 2025 have been confirmed to be identified as Roman Chinkaras, with his cause of death being a gunshot wound of the head and the manner being confirmed to be a homicide. As reported, Troop D personnel were dispatched for a reported suspicious incident following the discovery of skeletal remains near railroad tracks in the vicinity of Woodward Street, which were confirmed to be human on Wednesday, April 9th of 2025 at approximately 4:30 p.m. The scene was then secured, and the Eastern District Major Crimes Detectives later responded to process the scene. As of an April 2026 Connecticut State Police inquiry regarding the incident was still under investigation by the Eastern District Major Crime Squad. Plainfield First Selectman Kevin Cunningham tells WINY that the 2026-27 fiscal year budget and capital improvement plan passed at Monday's referendum. The annual operating budget of $13.22 million passed by a vote of 345 to 297. It's an increase of $192,000 over the current fiscal year. The education budget of $40.69 million passed by a vote of 345 to 299. It's an increase of $1.56 million. The capital improvement plan passed by a vote of 327 to 313. The passing of these budgets mean a 0.8 mil decrease to the local property tax rate. The Killingly Planning and Zoning Commission voted on Monday night to continue a public hearing to Monday, June 15th, regarding a special permit application from Killingly One LLC to build two new distribution centers at 90 Putnam Pike. As reported, a similar application had already been made and moved forward through the public hearing process before being withdrawn. This newly revised and effectively resubmitted application contains some changes from the earlier plans. The proposed distribution centers would now total 467,500 square feet of gross floor area with associated loading bays, trailer parking spaces, employee parking, access drives, stormwater management systems, retaining walls, septic systems, utilities, landscaping, and lighting. Brooklyn First Selectman Joe Bailvance told WINY that all budgets have passed and other proposals overwhelmingly at Monday night's annual town meeting. The general town government budget, excluding the capital improvement plan, is $7.19 million. The Board of Education budget is $24.87 million. The passing of these budets mean a 0.03 mil increase to the local property tax rate. A question on whether to recommend an appropriation of $3.41 million for the Water Pollution Control Authority and accept a USDA grant of $520,000 and a loan of $2.89 million also passed. WINY News Time, 7:38.
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18: Let's take a look at the weather report by meteorologist Bill Jackman. Heat advisory 11 a.m. today through 8 p.m. tomorrow. Today, sunny, hot, high near 95. Tonight, partly cloudy, low near 70. Tomorrow, partly sunny, afternoon showers and thunderstorms, highs of 85 to 90. The forest fire danger level for today is high, according to Connecticut Deep. Your Cargill Falls, it's currently 73 degrees. That's the 7:30 report brought to you by Vachon GMC, 139 Palmer Street in Putnam. I'm Isaac Bean with WINY News. 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
0: All right, gang, 7:40 in my studio today. 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Zach, how you doing, man?
22: Hey, good morning, Gary. I'm doing fine, thank you.
0: Yeah, you guys got a big event tonight. What are you guys doing tonight?
22: Yes, so Thompson Business Association tonight, we collaborated with the Webster Dudley Business Alliance and the Charlton Business Association. So we have a joint event, joint mixer at Christopher Heights. So we're getting together. We're expecting probably 60 guests,
0: Laura Crisetti, she's put on a party for you, right?
22: She is, and they do such a great job. Catered, food.
0: Food's always amazing there.
22: It's such a nice environment. So everybody, you know, come on out, meet new businesses, network. Should be a great event.
0: How many businesses these days for the Thompson Business Association? What do you got, Zach?
22: Yeah, we have about 70 members.
0: That's great.
22: Yeah, we have a good group of people. We just got probably another two members last month. But, you know, we're continuing to grow and put a lot of energy into developing the group we have.
0: Well, I enjoy our monthly sit-downs. We get to meet some of your members. Who'd you bring today?
22: Yeah, so today I have two guests. We have Kevin with Fratasio's Family Pest Solutions, and we have Ryan with Johnson & Associates Real Estate.
0: Ryan, good morning to you.
1: Good morning, Gary. How are you?
0: I'm doing fine. Ryan LaJoy, Johnson & Associates Real Estate. Kevin Fratasio, Fratasio's Family Pest Solutions. And Kevin, good morning to you.
2: Morning, Gary.
0: So, Ryan, I'm going to start with you. Here's a question you don't hear enough. Hey, how's the market?
1: My favorite question, right?
0: What's it's that like every day?
1: It's wedding, funerals, mixers. It's just an open air. Yeah, so I do have other things going on, but it is always good to talk about. Yeah, so no, it's been great. It's the spring market picked up kind of quickly this year, even though we had an absolute ton of snow. But sometimes we'll look forward to that winter break, but it seemed like it didn't really quite come this year. So, and then within the last couple of weeks, I mean, we all watch them daily on the hot sheet, and it's the listings have exploded. So there's kind of no better time for a buyer, which we haven't been able to say in many years, but there's a lot more listings out there than we've seen in a long time. You know, coming soon listings are coming up. Last week I looked, there was 18 coming soon listings. I probably haven't seen that in the double digits in years. So those were all new listings, getting ready for the market, waiting for their professional photography, staging and floor plans, and, you know, shortly rolling out. So the listings are there.
0: We had quite a run with, and I would hear the stories from realtors and people who do mortgages of how competitive it was. A house goes on the market, competitive bidding, and in some cases, offers made more than what was asked for. Is that still going on? Is there any of that still happening?
1: It's definitely still going on.
0: Really? Really?
1: It, depending upon price market, but, you know, I went to an open house as a buyer's agent this weekend, and the selling agent kind of uncomfortably pulled me to the side and said, "Hey, I'm sorry, we already have an offer, pretty good offer, sight unseen, very strong offer. You know, it's like we just got here for the open house." But but that's why it matters who you work with, because you've got to put your best foot forward. You can't put, you know, just a whatever offer in there. It's got to be well written, presented, great communication. But we're seeing, you know, in a little bit of the kind of over 500 price range, those are starting to cool a little bit. You know, anything under 400, 450 is getting a ton of activity. But you know, the middle range is starting to cool a little bit, so it's given some opportunities for people who have to sell and buy. That's been our biggest struggle for the last couple of years, is we have all of these great houses that we'd love to bring onto the market to sell, but they don't have anything to buy. So they can't release that great first-time home buyer or that starter house until they know where they're going. Sure. And if there's nothing for them to go, you know, it's the same story. They're kind of stuck in limbo.
0: So Johnson & Associates Real Estate, you guys have been at it for a long time. A lot of experience, a lot of success stories, a lot of repeat customers. It's probably multi-generational now with the repeat customers. They just come to you guys because you treated them right, and you always do. I've opened the door for you to continue. There's a lot of people in your category. Why are we coming to you guys? Tell me.
1: Yeah, I mean, like I said, these are agents that know the market inside and out. This is our home. This is where we live. You know, these are our communities. We volunteer. We know what's going on in the area. We, you know, we're all sorts of organizations, and just, you know, we have our finger on the pulse of the real estate market. So you're not going to find a better group of agents who really are great communication and detailed.
0: Obviously residential properties, but how about commercial properties, land? What's going on there?
1: Yeah, land's been moving quite a bit.
0: Has
1: too
0: it, really?
1: I mean, you if you drive around, you're seeing foundations, you're seeing trees being removed. And really the multifamily and investment market has picked up quite a bit too. You know, there's been a decent amount of those properties hitting the market as people are feeling a little bit more comfortable about it and wanting to get into, you know, an alternative type of investment where they can actually touch and feel. But yeah, there's been a lot of commercial opportunities too, and you know, there's a lot of buzz about that. A lot of commercial businesses looking to add a second location or grow a little bit, or just people looking to branch out on their own.
0: How do we start a conversation with you, Ryan? What do we do?
1: Yeah, the office is always the best place. You know, we're open 7 days a week. You know, we'll find you. Leave us a message if we're not there, and we'll get back to you. You know, our job never stops. So
0: 860-923-3377. That's the number, 860-923-3377. JohnstonRealEstate.net, Facebook, Instagram, and all over the community. You mentioned giving back to the community. I know you're very active in Valley Springs Sportsman's Club.
1: Yep.
0: And what other stuff do you do? What kind of stuff?
1: Valley Springs has Kids Fishing Day coming up soon, so don't forget about that one.
0: It's a week from Sunday.
1: Yeah, and we moved it up this year. Yeah. So this is going to be our first May experiment.
0: May 31st.
1: We've been struggling a little bit with the fish hatcheries because they don't like to put the trout in too much further into June, so they're concerned.
0: Yeah.
1: So, I mean, it's always a great day. It's a fantastic day. We love to see it. There's zero cost for any kids to come and fish. And, I mean, you're pulling out 20-inch trout, things you just don't see. Every kid goes home with a prize. We've got all sorts of donations, and they're going home with toys. There's fun stuff there all the time. But the Lions Club, which I'm heavily involved with too, is we're always kicking. We've always got an event going on. Just finished one up a couple weeks ago.
0: Yeah, with Dave Labs.
1: Yep.
0: Right.
1: And I just had one of my buddies ask, hey, when's the Lions Golf Tournament this year? They're already starting to put it on their schedule. Yeah. So don't quote me. I think it's July 18th or 19th. I think it's the 19th, Sunday the 19th.
0: Let us know. We'll be happy to talk about that too. So again, this is, this is the beauty of the local, everything local. Thompson Business Association, local business, local owners, not only running their business, but really, really involved and invested in our community on so many levels. Ryan, thanks, man. It's so good to have you here
1: today.
0: Thank you. So Kevin Fortasio, hi. How you doing, Kevin?
2: Good, sir, and you?
0: Good. So what are we last time you were here we talked about like mice and stuff. I think it was kind of in the winter. Does that just stop or it keeps going, right?
2: They're year round.
0: Tell me about that.
2: We don't get deep freezes anymore around here. Like even the winter we just had,
0: yeah,
2: I mean, your average high during the day was 35-37. The ground doesn't freeze, so basically that allows for more reproduction and just populations to continue to expand. He was just talking about clearing lands for properties. That pushes rodents around. That pushes all pests around. So basically, it spreads them out. It's just it's part of life around here now.
0: Sometimes you get out, it's springtime, you know, so you're opening the gas grill, you're going out to the shed.
2: They're in there.
0: And you're just finding, like, what's this? You know? It's brutal. It's brutal when you find it smells bad and everything. And you know, there's obviously disease. We heard about the hantavirus and all that stuff.
2: Correct.
0: It's a thing, so it never goes. There's no break from it. It never goes away.
2: To touch on the hantavirus a little bit to ease some concerns, since 1990, about 95% of the cases have been out west.
0: Mm-hmm.
2: So the real infectious hantavirus is like Arizona, Colorado, mm-hmm. New Mexico. A little more rare out here. Of course, it can happen. But it's more or less concentrated out there. I know that cruise ship was in the news, but it's just kind of ease concerns a little bit for people. But always, always when you're handling mice feces, always follow CDC guidelines if you're going to clean it up on your own. But
0: my wife, a constant back and forth with me and my wife is she wants chickens, and I'm like, I want nothing to do with chickens.
2: Don't do it.
0: I don't want chickens.
2: Don't do it
0: for a lot of reasons. Like, you know, I don't want to be on a hot summer day in the backyard and just even smelling it. Right. So. But rats. So I know people who have neighbors with chickens, and they're like, there's rats. Is this true?
2: It's true. Yeah, the correlation's pretty high between chicken coops and rats. And grocery prices are what they are, and people want to save on whatever they can nowadays. And eggs are one of them, and the rats will eat the feed. They'll eat the feces. They'll nest in. There's everything they need. Food, shelter, water comes with the chicken. So highly recommend against it. I think rats are probably the most up-and-coming pest that I encounter.
0: Up-and-coming? What's going on?
2: It was very rare years ago to get a rat call.
0: I've never seen a rat.
2: Especially in a countryside area, not an urbanized area. And we get them frequently all the time. And it's the same thing. Like, customers calling, I've never seen one. What's going on? What's the correlation? How come I have them?
0: Is it the kind of thing when you see one, you know you saw one? You're like,
2: that's a rat. They're hard to miss. We really only have one species around here, the Norrie rats, and they're big, and they're I get them a foot and a half, you know, pulling them out of cellars, and they're hard to miss.
0: Yeah. So those kind of pests, rodents, year round, never ends.
2: Never ends.
0: And that's what you do.
2: Never ends.
0: What else? What other pests now?
2: You know, you got your carpenter ants coming out.
0: Yeah,
2: it's nice. The sun's out. They're coming out. They're trailing onto foundations and getting into sill lines and basement looking for that wood that they can start to nest in. And obviously, you don't want any structural pests eating your home. That's a problem. The wasps are coming around right now. The queens are starting to build their nests. It's kind of their early season, but they're coming. And right now, the most calls we get concern people about ticks. We talked about the hantavirus being in the news. A lot of tick reports in the news. It is a high volume year for them, for sure.
0: You mentioned wasps too, because that can take you by surprise.
2: Correct.
0: And like we have a pool area, and we do a lot of entertaining and stuff. And about halfway through the season in the summer, on a Saturday or something, I'll go out and I will literally turn every chair upside down, every couch, every table upside down, the Adirondacks, because all of a sudden there can be a wasp nest, and you have a kid. Some kids are at the house swimming, and next thing you know, they're getting stung, and it's happened. And
2: Next thought. So, you know, on a weekend, do a lap. If it's nice outside, look at your eaves, your pitches, your overhangs. You know, look in if you got little ones, look in those play school houses up underneath. You know, like you said, flip the chairs, and you don't want a surprise, you know, hopefully not ER trip on the weekend there. You know, but just a little due diligence around the house on a weekend. Take a couple minutes.
0: What about just regular maintenance? Do you do regular, we don't necessarily call you when there's an emergency, but regular, like
2: year-round preventative, of course,
0: And what does that consist of? What do you do?
2: Quarterly treatments, you know, treating eaves, peaks, treating the foundation, just being on top of, just be cognizant of customers' properties. Notice if anything is building, if there's anything, you know, wasp or building or ants are trailing. And just with pests, it's always better to play from ahead than from behind. Once they get established, it's harder to control. So being preventative and proactive is always the way to go with pests.
0: How do you handle the balance with pests? We want to get rid of these pests. We want to protect the good things, the pollinators.
2: Great.
0: Tell me about that.
2: Fantastic question. And it's 100% you want to be environmentally conscious in this field or just in general. Applying my craft and my trade correctly and responsibly, you know, using the right dilution rate on the chemicals and applying it and reading the label is the best way to help, you know, protect from pollinators, and just applying the method correctly and doing the job right. There is a balance. There's a balance between, like what you said about, you know, nature and then my side of it. In the Northeast, kind of, we're in this really warm, warm weather pattern. It's just humid. Even, like I said, even last winter, with how miserable it was, still you had highs in the, you know, high 30s. So basically, all these pests, we're going to see invasive species. It's just, we're becoming more conducive in the Northeast to get a lot of southern species. So it's important that I work hand in hand with kind of like what's going on with the trends in nature and just being environmentally conscious and kind of on point about what I do.
0: Good for you.
2: Absolutely.
0: You're into it. You're serious about this.
2: It's my trade. Yes, my livelihood. Yeah, absolutely.
0: And you're doing a great job. And
2: appreciate
0: I got a lot of respect for you, Nicole, and you're involved in everything. You got your kids, your family, and it's just beautiful, man. And I'm so glad you're here today.
2: Thank you.
0: Kevin Fratazio, Fratazio's Family Pest Solutions. You want to call him? 860-390-3377. They're on Facebook. They're on Instagram. Fratazio's Family Pest Solutions, members of the Thompson Business Association, Putnam Business Association, all the other stuff, which is really cool. Kevin, I'm glad you're here today.
2: Thank you, sir. Appreciate it.
0: We appreciate you. All right, Zach, bring it home. What else do we need to know about Thompson?
22: Yeah, so Thompson Business Association. As you mentioned, I'm also the owner of Superior Storage and Moving right in Thompson.
0: Got any openings there?
22: Yeah, we do have some space available.
0: Yeah.
22: Absolutely. We just did some moves this past weekend, helping customers out. So we're staying active, keeping busy.
0: So it's climate controlled interior storage, and your units are fantastic. They're beautiful, by the way. But then I go to church right across the street from you. I see your place every week. By the way, you've turned Main Street around. Your place is beautiful.
22: Thank you.
0: But I see, like, you know, you got a big yard there, so it's like all the trailers are lined up.
22: We have campers, boats, RVs, cars,
0: which is cool.
22: Yeah, we have a little bit of everything, and we've gotten more into the moving services, helping people out, so that's going well. And, you know, we're very busy with the Thompson Business Association. We have a mixer tonight, so I encourage all to come out, Christopher Heights, 5:30 to 7:30. Our next monthly meeting is on the 21st, which is this Thursday, at Main Street Gelato. from 6 to 7:30 for our members. We actually have a every month we do a guest speaker trying to learn different stuff. This week we have Starforge Dynamics. He specializes in AI, and we'll be doing a deep dive into how we can streamline our businesses to taking advantage of it.
0: 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You should be a member, too. 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Guys, good segment, man. Thanks for being here today.
22: Thanks for having us.
0: I'll see you at the Youth Fishing Derby and Field Day.
1: Sounds good.
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29: AP News, I'm Marcela Sanchez. President Trump is holding off on a military strike on Iran that was planned for today.
30: Well, other countries have come to me and they've said we were getting ready to do a very major attack tomorrow. I've put it off for a little while, hopefully maybe forever, but possibly for a little while.
29: Trump says U.S. allies in the Gulf asked him to wait for 2 to 3 days because they feel they're close to a deal with Iran. Trump has been threatening for weeks that the ceasefire reached in mid-April could end if Iran does not make a deal. Meanwhile, Russia's leader is visiting China to reaffirm ties with President Xi Jinping. AP correspondent Charles de Ledesma reports.
31: The Tuesday-Wednesday visit by Russian President Vladimir Putin comes less than a week after President Donald Trump wrapped up his own trip to Beijing. The visit's likely to be closely watched as Beijing seeks to maintain stable relations with the U.S. while also preserving strong ties with Russia. The Kremlin said Putin and Xi plan to discuss economic cooperation between the two countries and key international and regional issues. The visit coincides with the 25th anniversary of the Sino-Russian Treaty of Friendship signed in 2021. Putin recently said in a video address that bilateral ties are at a truly unprecedented level and the relationship plays an important role globally. I'm Charles de Ledesma.
29: Authorities in San Diego are planning to execute search warrants related to yesterday's deadly mosque shooting. Police say two teenage suspects opened fire at the Islamic Center, killing three men. The suspects, ages 17 and 18, were found in a vehicle after taking their own lives a few blocks from the site of the shooting. Authorities say the attack is being investigated as a hate crime. More stories at apnews.com. This is AP News.
18: I'm Isaac Bean with WINY News, brought to you by Bank Hometown, helping our customers and our communities unlock their potential. Skeletal remains found in Killingly by railroad tracks in April 2025 have been positively identified, and the manner of death is confirmed to be a homicide. The Office of the Chief Medical Examiner told WINY on Monday morning that the remains found on April 9th of 2025 have been confirmed to be identified as Roman Shenkares, with his cause of death being a gunshot wound of the head and the manner being confirmed to be a homicide. As reported, Troop D personnel were dispatched for a reported suspicious incident following the discovery of skeletal remains near railroad tracks in the vicinity of Woodward Street, which were confirmed to be human on Wednesday, April 9th of 2025. The scene was secured, and Eastern District Major Crimes detectives later responded to the process the scene. According to police, this is still an active investigation by the Eastern District Major Crime Squad. A Bridgeport woman has been arrested following a major crimes investigation in connection with an elaborate scam that targeted an 84-year-old Killingly man and allegedly convinced him to hand over tens of thousands of dollars in cash under the false belief that his son had been arrested. According to an affidavit acquired by WINY, detectives from the Eastern District Major Crime Squad began the investigation on January 5th of 2025 when troopers from Troop D in the Killingly Resident Trooper's Office responded to a resident in Killingly after the elderly victim reported receiving a suspicious phone call. Investigators said that the victim was contacted by someone pretending to be his son, who claimed he had been involved in a serious motor vehicle crash, suffered a broken nose, and had been arrested. The caller allegedly told the man he needed $15,000 in cash or bail. The victim was instructed by a supposed attorney to package the money inside a magazine and manila envelope for pickup. Police said a Lyft driver unknowingly transported the package to Bridgeport. Later that day, the victim received another call requesting an additional $8,500. The man contacted his actual son, who confirmed the story was false. Troopers then intercepted a second Lyft driver sent to collect more money. Investigators later identified the ride requester as then 21-year-old Idalis Wynn of Bridgeport through Lyft records and cell phone data. Police said now 23-year-old Wynn was arrested on Sunday, May 17th by the Bridgeport Police Department on unrelated charges. Authorities said she initially provided officers with a false name before her identity was confirmed and an active warrant from Troop D was discovered. Wynn was transferred between several state police barracks, which included Troop G, Troop F, and Troop B, before being taken into custody by Troop D personnel on Monday, May 18th at around 4:45 a.m. Wynn was charged with conspiracy to commit larceny second degree, criminal attempt at larceny second degree, conspiracy to commit telephone fraud second degree, and conspiracy to commit telephone fraud third degree. Wynn was held on a $75,000 cash bond and was scheduled to appear in Danielson Superior Court later that morning. The town of Canterbury shared a notice on Monday inviting the public to a community meeting on a proposed improvement to Robert Manship Park, including trail and accessibility upgrades. The meeting will be held at the Canterbury Town Hall, located at 1 Municipal Drive, Canterbury, on Tuesday, June 16th at 6 p.m. This meeting is open to the entire community and will present draft plans and gather public input. Funding is provided by the State of Connecticut Small Town Economic Assistance Program grant administered by the Connecticut Department of Energy and Environmental Protection. The Killingly Planning and Zoning Commission voted during its meeting on Monday to schedule a public hearing to be held on Monday, June 15, to address a proposed moratorium on warehouse and distribution centers. As recently reported, the proposed moratorium, spearheaded by local citizens, had been sent to legal counsel so that some of the language could be tightened up. The version that was approved to be sent to the upcoming public hearing has had several amendments made. The vote by the commission on Monday was unanimous. WINY News Time, 8:06.
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18: Let's take a look at the weather report by meteorologist Bill Jackman. Heat advisory 11 a.m. today through 8 p.m. tomorrow. Today, sunny, hot, high near 95. Tonight, partly cloudy, low near 70. Tomorrow, partly sunny, afternoon showers and thunderstorms, highs of 85 to 90. The forest fire danger level for today is high, according to Connecticut Deep. Your Cargill Falls, it's currently 75 degrees. That's the 8 o'clock report brought to you by Bank Hometown, helping our customers and our community unlock their potential. I'm Isaac Bean with WINY News. 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

0: It's 8:08, and guess what? Marianapolis Preparatory School is proud to sponsor the Nightly News. A look at arts, academics, athletics, and community life at Marianapolis in Thompson. Look at the crew I have today. We have Marianapolis royalty in our studio. Eric Gustafson, seriously? Eric, good morning.
1: Good morning, Gary. Haven't been here since the 80s. Right. It's good to see you again.
0: Exactly. Mark Allard's in the back making some coffee right now. John Sherman, they're all here.
1: Remember them fondly.
0: Well, I'm so glad you're joining us here today. A pleasure to have you here today. Emily Sabazinski is here today, the amazing marketing and PR manager. Emily, good morning to you.
2: Good morning, Gary.
0: And class of?
2: 2015.
0: And memorable or favorite educator, teacher, coach?
2: I mean, I have to say G. He's right next to me.
0: Oh, man. Right? I love that. I love it, right? Lily Gibner is here today, health science teacher. Lily, good morning to you.
3: Good morning.
0: Class of?
3: 2021.
0: Favorite teacher, coach?
3: I'm going to go Parker.
0: Parker.
3: Yeah.
0: All right. Very good. Lainey Cashman is here today. Lainey is a teacher, dorm parent, got a lot going on there. And class of?
4: 2019.
0: Who inspired you then?
4: I'm going to have to go with Miss Swire.
0: Oh, that's great. Good stuff. So, Emily, why don't you set the table for us here today? First, we're getting close to the end of the school year. When are you guys wrapping up? What's going on?
2: Yes. So, actually, Gary, today is the last day of classes for our students. And next week is a lot of fun events on campus. We have our Centers of Excellence Capstone Fair, the dance show, which everyone is very excited
0: Kendra
2: about.
0: Kendra was just here, yep.
2: Yes, she's great. And graduation is coming up next weekend. So, we're getting ready.
0: Boy, it went by fast.
2: It did.
0: It always does.
2: It does, yes.
0: So in addition to all the usual end-of-year celebrations, there's even a bigger celebration in play. Tell me about it.
2: Yes, so we are celebrating 100 years at Marianapolis, June 5th to 7th. That's our centennial weekend. So we are all getting ready. We're really excited about the weekend's events. It kicks off Friday, June 5th, with our class reunion events. We have classes through the 70s. We'll be meeting at William Mason House, 80s and 90s at 85 Main, and classes of the 2000s will meet at Bare Hands. So very exciting for that Friday night.
0: Nice celebrations. Get everyone together again.
2: Yes.
0: Do people keep in touch with you, or do you have to go find them, or is it a little of both? Tell me about that.
2: You know, I would say it's a little bit of both. I have a lot of great friends from the class of 2015. My brother was actually an alum class of 2018. He actually knows Lainey, too, so that's great, yeah.
0: So there's a lot going up, and again, a lot of the reunions that you mentioned, which is obviously going to be a very, very big part of the centennial celebration. Eric, the path to Marianapolis, you didn't graduate there, right?
1: No. I went to the School Service Bureau in Worcester, and I had an interview, and they said, go down to this little school in Thompson, Connecticut, and do a practice interview. This was in February of 1982. And so I went to the practice interview, and they needed somebody in the middle of the year. So I went in there, and my mother, who's a teacher, my father was a professor, they said, just try it out. If you like it for 4 months, stay there. If you don't, move on. And then the rest is history, I guess. So they just kept giving me things to do, and I just kept loving the things I was doing.
0: What have you done there over the years? Tell me.
1: Jim Lucas and the old AD dropped the soccer balls at my feet and said, you want to coach soccer? I don't. And then I coached a little softball for the girls, a little basketball for the girls, golf. I had to do tennis 1 year because we lost somebody in the middle of the year. A whole bunch of things. AD.
0: Yeah. You were AD for a long time.
1: Yeah, 30 years.
0: Yeah, that's right, exactly.
1: It was a fun ride.
0: So, and today you're teaching?
1: Just teaching, yeah, U.S. history, and then I coached the golf team in the fall.
0: Why'd you stay? You love this place. Why?
1: You know, the grounds are beautiful. I have such good friends. I met my wife here. I mean, all my high school buddies come up once a year. We hang out, and I was just driving into town.

0: It's just people teeing off, having fun. And then the other thing is the induction for the Hall of Fame at 4 o'clock on Saturday. We'll have it a big induction and then a cocktail party and then a dinner.
1: How many people will be added to the Hall of Fame?
0: We got at least...
2: 30? Is it 30?
0: Oh, 30 to the Hall of Fame. Yeah. Two, 300 people are coming to the dinner. Yeah. I've made a whole bunch of calls, and everybody's really excited. Yeah. So
1: that's wonderful.
0: It's going to be a good night.
1: Good stuff. So, again, you know, you can follow them. They're on Facebook, Instagram, the website, to see all the things happening. But how fun. So you've got the usual end-of-year graduation and all that stuff, plus the centennial, which is huge. So, Lainey Cashman, you're a teacher, dorm parent. Class of 2019, did I hear too, what's in the future for you? What's next for you? What are you doing?
3: So I'm actually headed off to medical school next year.
1: Yeah, tell me the story. Why?
3: When I was a freshman is when that dream was kind of planted in my heart. And Marianapolis has been so supportive of that with all the science courses that they offered me to get me into earlier at college. I went to UMass Amherst, and they gave me a ton of leadership opportunities. I played for the varsity soccer and lacrosse teams, and I went off to college, got my degree, took a few gap years to save up some money, reached out to David DeChico for see if he had any work for me here. He was so gracious to give me an opportunity to work here for a year, and I'm so thankful for this year, and I'm so thankful for the support of the community with me heading off to medical school next year as well.
1: So how do you feel about what's to come, the whole medical school thing? How do you feel?
3: I'm so excited because, like I said, it's been what I've wanted since I was 14, but, I'm really nervous as well. Yeah. And I'm definitely going to miss, the kids and my coworkers at Marianapolis so much. I made a family when I was here as a student, and it's really, been a great family as, one of the adults or the behind the scenes workers here as well.
1: So beyond medical school, your dream is to do what? To practice what? Where?
3: Pediatrics.
1: Is that right?
3: Yeah, I do love kids. I've loved kids my whole life. I've always worked with kids. I've been a nanny. I've worked at Boston Children's Hospital for a few years. I've shadowed in the pediatric ICU at Johns Hopkins. I've done a ton of things with kids in the medical sense, and this year I got the chance to work with them in another way, and I still love them just as much. So,
1: what a great story, Lainey. Yeah. Thank you so much for sharing that
3: story. Of
1: course,
3: thank you.
1: God bless you, and I hope all your dreams come true. And
3: thank you so much
1: for being here today. Hey, Lily, come on up here. Lily Givner, you're a health science teacher. So, again, you graduated in 2021. Where'd you matriculated to? Where'd you go after?
4: I went to Worcester State. I started off in occupational therapy for a major, and then I swapped to bio. I wasn't sure what I wanted to do after. I really liked health science, medical stuff, kind of similar to Lainey. Not really sure what I wanted to do, though, so I ended up applying to Marianapolis in the spring right before graduating, and was also, I'm very gracious that I was hired and got such a great opportunity to work with these kids, teach a lot of things that I hadn't necessarily taken classes on previously, so it was a really great learning opportunity for me as well.
1: So what's it like to teach?
4: It is a lot harder.
1: In a million words or less.
4: Yes. It's a lot harder than I thought it would be. I was just talking to Lainey on the way here that as a student, you don't realize how much intention goes behind lessons and how much planning goes into it. So I feel like I learned so much this year just with trial and error and seeing how things worked and seeing what works best for the kids. And it's really a great experience.
1: I have so much respect for teachers. I say it all the time. I do a three-hour show every day, and I know what's involved, and I know what I have to do, and you got to bring a game every day. But I look at teachers, I'm like, you have a six-hour show, right? And you got to pretty much all the same things you can't wing it. It's got to be a game every day, or they'll just chew you up. So
4: yeah.
1: I have a lot of respect for teachers. So you're having a good time. So you're gonna stay put and be a teacher, or what do you think?
4: I'm coming back for another year. I'm super excited. I had the opportunity to coach a couple sports this year, assistant coaching. I had a great time with that. I'm also a dorm parent. I had a great time with Res Life. Everything about it, just there's so much to do and so much places to like help out and see different perspectives and do things. So
1: that's fantastic.
4: It's great.

0: Thank you so much for sharing your story. God bless you. I appreciate that very much. Eric, you coming back next year?
1: Yep.
0: Yeah.
1: Signed a contract. So I'm excited too.
0: Look, he's all smiles, man.
1: Yeah.
0: I love your enthusiasm.
1: I'm going to coach the golf team one more year for now. And, you know, we get the summers off, and my wife's retired from Roland's Cleaners.
0: Yeah.
1: And so it's probably better that I work.
0: I see what you're saying, though.
1: I mean, she's a great woman. I love her so much, but I'll drive her crazy, and she knows it.
0: She's just wonderful. So, wow, Emily, it's just party at this point, right?
2: It is. Oh, my goodness. Apples, right? Yes.
0: So that is just wonderful. So, again, you know, I know in October you have your big open house.
2: Yes.
0: But, you know, someone might be inspired and want to learn, like, this week or next week. And if somebody makes a phone call, hey, you know, my eighth grader, we're interested, or even looking ahead, my seventh grader, how do you start a conversation? Can you do that?
2: Tell me. Yeah, absolutely. We always say head to our website, marianopolis.org, and you can go to our admission tab and you can fill out our inquiry form, and our admission office would love to get in touch with you.
0: All right. Sounds good.
2: Yes.
0: And last word, anything else we need to know about what's coming up?
2: Yes. I actually wanted to give a shout out to our varsity baseball team.
0: Right.
2: Yes. Yes, yep. I heard that they made it to the semifinals, which is going to take place this Wednesday. So congratulations to them.
0: All right. I want to thank you all for being here. What a great, upbeat segment. Is this our last segment for the school year?
2: It is. It's our last one. Can't believe it.
0: Okay. So I hope you have a great summer.
2: Thank you.
0: And
2: you
0: look
2: too.
0: Forward to getting together again next school year, wrapping up our season with Marianopolis Prep. God bless you all. Have a good day. Thanks for making our day today. We are out of time this morning. The Nightly News. 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For more details, visit them online at marianopolis.org. 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Stay with us.
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0: morning. It's 8:28, time for sports. And Kyle Rickey, this report brought to you by the Burns Agency in Dayville and Norwich.
1: Jerry Wilson Contreras hit a team-leading 10th homer, and Sonny Gray outdueled Seth Lugo as the Boston Red Sox beat the Kansas City Royals 3-1 last night.
2: Pitch is swung on, hit high and deep towards left field. Contreras watching it fly out of here. Shot to the fountains, shot to the heart.
1: Kansas City has now lost 7 of 8. Gray allowed one run on 5 hits in 6+ innings. He struck out 9 and walked 1. He has given up 2 runs over 16 innings since returning from the injured list on May 6th. Alex Newhook scored his second Game 7 winning goal of the postseason, this time 11 minutes and 22 seconds into overtime in the Montreal Canadiens 3-2 victory over the Buffalo Sabres. Newhook drove up the left wing and, as he approached the circle, snapped a shot through the screen. Newhook also scored the decisive goal in Game 7 of Montreal's first-round series win over Tampa Bay. Philip Dano and Zachary Bolduc also scored for the Canadiens, and Jacob Dobes finished with 37 saves. Alexander Rossi had surgery to repair minor injuries to his left hand last night following a crash earlier in the day during practice for the Indianapolis 500. And Carpenter Racing said that Rossi hopes to drive in Friday's final practice and again in Sunday's race, even though his health status is still being evaluated. Rossi was taken from the Indianapolis Motor Speedway to the hospital after his car spun, going through turn 2 on the track's 2.5-mile oval and hit the outside wall. And locally, the Killingly High School baseball team defeated Stonington High School yesterday 3-2 at Owen Bell Park in Dayville. The win secures Killingly a home ECC D1 playoff tournament game next Tuesday, May 26th at Owen Bell Park at 4 p.m. Also yesterday, the Plainfield High School baseball team defeated Windham High School 9-6, and the Plainfield High School softball team beat Goodwin Tech 10-6. I'm Kyle Rickey, WINY Sports.
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10: 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Day Kimball Health. Skeletal remains found in Killingly by railroad tracks in April 2025 have been positively identified, and the manner of death is confirmed to be a homicide. The Office of the Chief Medical Examiner told WINY on Monday morning that the remains found on April 9th of 2025 have been confirmed to be identified as Roman Shankaris, with his cause of death being a gunshot wound of the head and the manner being confirmed to be a homicide. As reported, Troop D personnel were dispatched for a reported suspicious incident following the discovery of skeletal remains near railroad tracks in the vicinity of Woodward Street, which were confirmed to be human on Wednesday, April 9th. The scene was secured, and Eastern District Major Crimes detectives later responded to process the scene. This investigation is still active by the Eastern District Major Crime Squad. A Mansfield man lost his life following a fatal car versus motorcycle accident in Windham on Friday evening, according to Connecticut State Police. On Friday, May 15th, at approximately 5:50 p.m., troopers from Troop K and Windham EMS responded to a reported motorcycle and vehicle collision in front of Apollo Pizza located on Route 32 in Windham. Initial investigation showed a Ford Explorer being operated by 83-year-old Pedro Johnson of North Windham was traveling northbound on Route 32 and was in the process of making a left turn into the commercial driveway of Apollo Pizza. A motorcycle being operated by 30-year-old Devon Nolet of Mansfield was traveling southbound on Route 32 and struck the right front end of the Ford Explorer. Police say Nolet flew off the motorcycle, striking a utility pole. After the initial accident, the Ford Explorer rolled forward and struck the rear end of a parked 2021 white Ram 1500. As a result of the accident, Nolet suffered serious life-threatening injuries and was transported by Windham EMS to Windham Hospital, where he was later pronounced deceased. Police are saying the accident remains under investigation, and anyone with information is asked to contact Troop K. Brooklyn First Selectman Joe Belavance told WINY that all budgets and other proposals passed overwhelmingly at Monday night's annual town meeting. The general town government budget, excluding the capital improvement plan, is $7.19 million. The Board of Education budget is $24.87 million. Passing of these budgets means a 0.03 mil increase to the local property tax rate. A question on whether to recommend an appropriation of $3.41 million for the Water Pollution Control Authority and accept a USDA grant of $520,000 and a loan of $2.89 million also passed. Belavance called it a great night for the Brooklyn residents, noting the about 90 registered voters were in attendance. The Killingly Planning and Commission voted Monday night to continue a public hearing to Monday, June 15th, regarding a special permit application from Killingly One LLC to build two new distribution centers at 90 Putnam Pike. As reported, a similar application had already been made and moved forward through the public hearing process before being withdrawn. This newly revised and effectively resubmitted application contains some changes from the earlier plans. The proposed distribution centers would now total 467,500 square feet of gross floor area with associated loading bays, trailer parking spaces, employee parking, access drives, storm water management systems, retaining walls, septic systems, utilities, landscaping, and lighting. WINY News Time, 8:37.
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10: Let's take a look at the weather report by meteorologist Bill Jackman. Heat advisory 11 a.m. today through 8 p.m. tomorrow. Today, sunny, hot, high near 95. Tonight, partly cloudy, low near 70. Tomorrow, partly sunny, afternoon showers and thunderstorms, highs of 85 to 90. The forest fire level danger level for today is high, according to Connecticut DEEP. Here at Cargill Falls, it's currently 78 degrees. 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I'm Isaac Bean with WINY News. 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
12: Hey, Bean, how you doing?
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12: 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All right, gang, it's Tuesday. Here's what's happening. 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And Beth Roop is out front of WINY in our world-famous parking lot. 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Doors open at 4, games start at 6:30 p.m. On Wednesday, May 20th, Killingley Parks and Recreation Senior Movies are every Wednesday at 1:30 at the Killingley Community Center. Tomorrow's movie, The Green Book. Oh, that's a good movie. 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Putnam Lions Club Trivia Night is happening tomorrow night at 7 o'clock at the Black Dog Bar and Grill, Marley's Pub, 146 Park Road in Putnam. 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The Brooklyn Historical Society Museum, 25 Canterbury Road in Brooklyn, will be open Wednesday from 1 to 5 p.m. Admission is free. All are welcome to attend. Looking ahead to Friday, May 22nd, there's a BR guest dinner Friday at Cornerstone Baptist Church, 247 Broad Street, Danielson. Doors open at 4, dinner at 5, takeout begins at 5:30. 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
27: The forecast for northeastern Connecticut, heat advisory 11 this morning through 8 tomorrow evening. Sunny and hot today, a high of 95, partly cloudy 70 tonight. Tomorrow, partly sunny, afternoon showers, thunderstorms, 85 to 90. Thursday, mostly sunny, cooler 70, and partly sunny 70 on Friday. Saturday, rain showers, chilly 60, and rain showers 65 Sunday. Memorial Day Monday, mostly cloudy 70. This is WINY meteorologist Bill Jackman.
12: What a day, sunshine and 77.
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28: Gary Wilson Contreras hit a team-leading 10th homer, and Sonny Gray outdueled Seth Lugo as the Boston Red Sox beat the Kansas City Royals 3-1 last night.
29: Pitch is swung on, hit high and deep towards left field. Contreras watching it fly out of here. Shot to the fountains, shot to the heart.
28: Kansas City has now lost 7 of 8. Gray allowed one run on 5 hits in 6+ innings. He struck out 9 and walked 1. He has given up 2 runs over 16 innings since returning from the injured list on May 6th. Alex Newhook scored his second Game 7 winning goal of the postseason, this time 11 minutes and 22 seconds into overtime in the Montreal Canadiens 3-2 victory over the Buffalo Sabres. Newhook drove up the left wing and, as he approached the circle, snapped a shot through the screen. Newhook also scored the decisive goal in Game 7 of Montreal's first round series win over Tampa Bay. Philip Dano and Zachary Bolduc also scored for the Canadiens, and Jacob Dobes finished with 37 saves. Alexander Rossi had surgery to repair minor injuries to his left hand last night following a crash earlier in the day during practice for the Indianapolis 500. And Carpenter Racing said that Rossi hopes to drive in Friday's final practice and again in Sunday's race, even though his health status is still being evaluated. Rossi was taken from the Indianapolis Motor Speedway to the hospital after his car spun, going through turn two on the track's 2.5-mile oval and hit the outside wall. And locally, the Killingly High School baseball team defeated Stonington High School yesterday 3-2 at Owen Bell Park in Dayville. The win secures Killingly a home ECC D1 playoff tournament game next Tuesday, May 26th at Owen Bell Park at 4 p.m. Also yesterday, the Plainfield High School baseball team defeated Windham High School 9-6, and the Plainfield High School softball team beat Goodwin Tech 10-6. I'm Kyle Rickey, WINY Sports.
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12: That's it for the morning team. Got to say happy birthday, Mike Levesque. Mike, I love you, brother. He's 65 years old today. The man, the myth, the legend. Happy birthday from your wife and kids. And we sure do appreciate you, Mike Levesque from Putnam. Have a great day. It's your birthday. That's it for the morning show. John Mahan, the talk show. 2 hours of open phone lines next. Thanks for listening. Please spread love, kindness, and respect in our community. I love you right back. Have a great day, gang.

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1: AP News, I'm Marcela Sanchez. Russian President Vladimir Putin is traveling to China to meet with Chinese leader Xi Jinping, less than a week after President Trump wrapped up his own trip to Beijing. China is hoping to maintain stable relations with the U.S. while also preserving strong ties with Russia. Acting Attorney General Todd Blanche will appear on Capitol Hill for his first congressional testimony. The agency faces scrutiny over its plans to create a nearly $1.8 billion fund to pay President Trump's allies, who believe they were targeted politically. Republican voters in Northern Kentucky will choose between U.S. Representative Thomas Massey and challenger Ed Gallrein in today's House primary. It's another test of Trump's power over his party after he handpicked Gallrein to take on the incumbent. Five other states will also be holding primaries today. In other news, the AP's Lisa Dwyer reports a humanitarian aid ship from Mexico docked in Havana as U.S.-Cuba tensions escalate.
2: As Cuba continues to strain under tighter U.S. sanctions and a crippling oil embargo, Cubans welcomed the arrival of a ship carrying humanitarian aid from Mexico to Uruguay. This man says, with the situation the country is in, anything that comes in helps, adding that it's the Cuban people who are suffering. This teacher says, as long as the help goes to people who truly need it, but she's pleased with the help Mexico is giving Cuba. In late January, U.S. President Donald Trump threatened tariffs on countries supplying oil to Cuba. The island has since faced severe shortages of food, fuel, and electricity, and constant blackouts across much of the country.
1: Wall Street leaned toward losses. This is AP News.
3: 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A Bridgeport woman has been arrested following a major crimes investigation in connection with an elaborate scam that targeted an 84-year-old Killingley man and allegedly convinced him to stand over tens of thousands of dollars in cash under the false belief that his son has been arrested. According to an affidavit acquired by WINY, detectives from the Eastern District Major Crime Squad began the investigation on January 5th of 2025 when troopers from Troop D in the Killingley Resident Trooper's Office responded to a residence in Killingley after the elderly victim reported receiving a suspicious phone call. Investigators said the victim was contacted by someone pretending to be his son who claimed he had been involved in a serious motor vehicle crash, suffered a broken nose, and had been arrested. The caller allegedly told the man he needed $15,000 in cash for bail. The victim was instructed by a supposed attorney to package the money inside a magazine and manila envelope for pickup by a courier. Police said a Lyft driver unknowingly transported the package to Bridgeport. Later that day, the victim received another call requesting an additional $8,500. The man contacted his actual son, who confirmed the story was false. Troopers then intercepted a second Lyft driver sent to collect more money. Investigators later identified the ride requester as then 21-year-old Idalis Nguyen of Bridgeport through Lyft records and cell phone data. Police said now 23-year-old Nguyen was arrested on Sunday, May 17th by the Bridgeport Police Department on unrelated charges. Authorities said she initially provided officers with a false name before her identity was confirmed and an active warrant from Troop D was discovered. Nguyen was transferred between several state police barracks, which included Troop G, Troop F, and Troop E, before being taken into custody by Troop D personnel Monday, May 18th at around 4:45 a.m. Nguyen was charged with conspiracy to commit larceny second degree, criminal attempt at larceny second degree, conspiracy to commit telephone fraud second degree, and conspiracy to commit telephone fraud third degree. Nguyen was held on a $75,000 cash bond and was scheduled to appear in Danielson Superior Court later that morning. Plainfield First Selectman Kevin Cunningham told WINY that the 2026-27 fiscal year budgets and capital improvement plan passed at Monday's referendum. The annual operating budget of $13.22 million passed by a vote of 345 to 297. It's an increase of $192,000 over the current fiscal year. The education budget of $40.69 million passed by a vote of 345 to 299. It's an increase of $1.56 million. The capital improvement plan passed by a vote of 327 to 313. The passing of these budgets means a 0.8 mil decrease to the local property tax rate. The town of Woodstock has a special town meeting tonight at 7 p.m. in the Woodstock Town Hall. One of the proposals to be addressed is that Brockway Road paved and drainage issues addressed. Another proposal is an ordinance regarding citation for violations of town regulations. Another proposal is to approve an expenditure not to exceed $70,000 as recommended by the Board of Finance from the Reserve for Capital and Non-Recurring Expenditure Fund to be used for the purchase of Lucas batteries and Skytrek equipment. And another proposal is to approve an expenditure not to exceed $125,000 as recommended by the Board of Finance from the Reserve for Capital and Non-Recurring Expenditure to be used for the Woodstock Elementary School underground storage tank removal project. The Killingley Planning and Zoning Commission voted during its meeting Monday to schedule a public hearing to be held on Monday, June 15th, to address a proposed moratorium on warehouse and distribution centers. As recently reported, the proposed moratorium, spearheaded by local citizens, had been sent to legal counsel so that some of the language could be tightened up. The version that was approved to be sent to the upcoming public hearing has had several amendments made. The vote by the commission Monday was unanimous. WINY News Time 906.
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3: Let's take a look at the weather report by meteorologist Bill Jackman. Heat advisory 11 a.m. today through 8 p.m. tomorrow. Today, sunny, hot, high near 95. Tonight, partly cloudy, low near 70. Tomorrow, partly sunny, afternoon showers and thunderstorms, highs of 85 to 90. The forest fire level danger level for today is high, according to Connecticut Deep. Here at Cargill Falls, it's currently 79 degrees. 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I'm Isaac Bean with WINY News.

Good morning and welcome to the WINY Talk Show. It's time for you to be heard. 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Dial 928-1350 and tell Northeastern Connecticut your stories.

0: Good morning and welcome to the WINY Talk Show. I'm your host, John Mahan. 860-928-1350 or 1-800-246-WINY. That is the number to dial, and we can talk about whatever it is you might want to talk about. Could be something going on here in northeastern Connecticut. Could be something going on in Hartford, in Washington, D.C., or on the other side of the world. Doesn't matter either way. We're more than happy to have that conversation. Again, 860-928-1350 or 1-800-246-WINY. We have a couple of callers lined up. Let's take one of them now. Good morning. You are on the air.
1: I just had a great 30-minute conversation with Renee. I was teaching her all the bad words in Polish.
0: Oh, boy. That sounds like a fun conversation, Mr. Tupik. But unfortunately, we can't go into too much detail about that conversation on the air. I think the FCC might have a Polish to English translation book, so we got to be careful about that.
1: You know, a great conversation with a great gal, okay? You know, little cuckoo, but that's why we love her, right?
0: You know a thing or two about cuckoo, Mr. Tupik.
1: Oh, I know all about being cuckoo. You look in the dictionary under the word cuckoo and you see a picture of a toothpick.
0: Right next to the Cocoa Puffs.
1: Good one. I forgot about that one, right?
0: Yeah. Cuckoo for Cocoa Puffs.
1: But, you know, don't think you're alone, not being able to understand Paul. I can't either, okay? Time will only tell if the new host will be able to decipher Paul's verbal hieroglyphics, right? Whatever, right? Don't think you're alone.
0: And Paul, if you're listening, I'm happy to talk to anybody about their political or spiritual beliefs or whatever they might be, but, you know, I was never that great at riddles to begin with, so, and apparently I'm not alone. Just say what you mean, you know, and people will respond to that a lot more enthusiastically, even if they disagree. I'd rather just hear what you mean, what you want to say.
1: You know what? You're going to sidetrack me, okay? So I got three riddles for you. You said you're not good at riddles, okay? wait a minute. I deleted them, right? Never mind. Right?
0: Oh, no. You had some riddles for me.
1: Okay, what's black and white and red all over?
0: Newspaper. I grew up with that one, so I know that one.
1: What did the big chimney say to the little chimney?
0: What did the big chimney say to the little chimney? I don't know that one.
1: You're too young to smoke.
0: Oh, okay.
1: And what did Renee say to Charlie about returning the rock?
0: That the world balance will be back in order if she returned it?
1: Nothing. And she intends to keep it that way. I'm not sweeping yesterday's attack at the mosque in San Diego under the rug because it was violence against Muslims, okay? I condemn what occurred. The reason I have nothing to say about that is because no information of any substance has been released about the perpetrators as of yet. Just know that it was a couple kids. Some kid stole his mother's car, stole his mother's guns, no manifesto, nothing, okay? At least to this point in time, you know, not... why did they do it? Motive hasn't been speculated on. So,
0: I think it's been speculated on. I think it hasn't been established. There's been a lot of speculation.
1: You're correct. Okay, but I try to make sure things are. You know, if I try to have things established before I talk about them. Okay.
0: Understood fully. I was just making the point that, you know, unfortunately, the speculation started the second after the news broke, but you're right, we haven't established what the cause is. And it is a tragedy. It's horrific what happened. It's disgusting. And, you know, I think that's what we have to just be very consistent about. It doesn't matter whether you're on the right or the left. It doesn't matter whether it's a mosque or a synagogue or a temple or a Christian church or whatever it might be, you know. When we talk about these sorts of attacks on any place of worship, I mean any place, doesn't matter whether it's a mall or a school or whatever it might be, you know, it's just unacceptable. You know, whether it's politically motivated, religiously motivated, randomly motivated, Right. We can't have it in our society.
1: Right. Right. And, you know, but before

0: President Donald Trump, this quoted up of Al Jazeera's website, quote, President Donald Trump says he was asked by the leaders of Qatar, Saudi Arabia, and the UAE to, quote, hold off an attack on Iran that was planned for Tuesday to allow for, quote, serious negotiations. And I'm saying that these countries are bordering states. If they feel there can be a resolution that they can live with, who be it us to say otherwise?
1: Well, so, I think we'll have to wait for that to play out and see what happens, Mr. Tupic.
0: Right. You know, so you can't, I mean, I don't want to hear one specific caller shouting about American superiority and imperialization and wanting to take over the world, okay, at the behest of three Arab nations, okay, the president hit the pause button one more time. And that being said, I think you have somebody else on hold also.
1: I do have somebody else waiting, Mr. Tupic, well, correct.
0: Then let that person have the balance. To that, they would say in the halls of Congress. And with that, I yield back the balance of my time.
1: All right. Sounds like a plan. Thank you, Mr. Tupic. We'll take our next caller now. Good morning. You're on the air.
2: Good morning, John. This is Paul.
1: Paul, hey, good morning. How you doing?
2: Beautiful. So to clear up a little misconception on your part about my interactions with the utility company, yes, I did file a PURA complaint with them, the state of Connecticut, in order to address an overcharge by the terrible electric company. And guess what? As I had stated on your program before, I won on a commercial unit over 6 months of electricity because of their wrongdoing. So if that's a bad thing in your book, that's fine. I think a lot of other people in your listening audience would disagree.
1: Well, I'm happy However, you got that money back, Paul. I'm happy you got that back.
2: Well, that's great. Thank you for admitting that I'm a success for a change. Now, commentary. Not a conversation. Commentary on the Connecticut State Governor's race. And for all of you right-leaning propagandists, if you haven't heard the news, Aaron Stewart stepped down on the Republican side, and Fazio received the delegate vote at the Republican convention. And Matt Curry elevated to the lieutenant governor. So on the Democrat side, are you following me so far? Is there anything I need to clarify?
1: Please keep going, Paul. Talking very straightforward. Very thank you.
2: Yeah, and so I don't need to state the importance of involving yourself as citizens in the governor's race. Of course, the Attorney General William Tong has been accepted by the party for his position, which is important because he comes on the program quite a bit and he talks about issues that are facing Democrats nationally and in the state. So with that said, you have a contested primary against the governor, and I'm thinking Josh, and I just keep misplacing his name, but he's a Connecticut rep out of Hamden. He leans more progressive. So Democrats, the point is Democrats have an opportunity to vote in the primary. Now there's a little catch. If you are registered as a Republican, you cannot switch at this point. The time clock has disallowed that for the August 11th Democrat primary.
1: I see.
2: But as an unaffiliated voter, this is important information, you can do it right up to noon before the Democrat. So if you're unaffiliated and you want a more progressive candidate, that's your opportunity. There will be no primary on the Republican side. Fazio will be the Republican candidate. And we have an opportunity to engage in democracy because of the primary. There are an awful lot of primaries this year. if anything good came out of the Trump administration,

0: creation would be the ability for forces to muster themselves on both sides of the political equation to, you know, ensure that we're getting healthy. Because so many times, like in my district with Rep. Hoxha on the state level, he is running unopposed. You know, no Democrat, because of whatever reason. Maybe they're afraid of retribution from a Republican candidate. You know, especially with local politics, when you have the state offices and the local offices, there's more opportunity for retribution and retaliation against a person and their family because of their position as running as a candidate for office. And that's the kind of behavior we see on the national level with the Trumpies. The Trump administration and their minions have made it very hard. When you go to some states, I mean, Connecticut, we're pretty insulated against retribution. We do see that sort of mentality in the public square and on the media. However, it's a very crafted, and just to prop up my my position, and then I'll let you go. I've heard the talk coming the last number of days since Erin Stewart stepped down. Why did she step down? Because it was a repeated 9-year John Rowland type bilking of the public dollars, $125,000, and Hartford law firm found the wrongdoing. It has been forwarded to the state's prosecutor at this point. But my point is, you don't hear this kind of divulging of facts and information. It's all about poor Erin Stewart, the past New Britain mayor. She was being picked on by forces, and they minimized the wrongdoing, knowing what happened with John Rowland. John Rowland 1, John Rowland 2, of course, we know was about misusing his position as a talk show host on WTIC and taking money. I mean, you probably agree with me, John, that if someone offered you money to take one side of the political equation over another as a talk show host on the station, you would probably refuse that money.
1: Of course I would refuse that, Paul. It'd be extremely unethical.
0: Yeah. So there's a lot to be said, but look forward to a healthy debate. And I would like to see INY put Josh Elliott, who is the primary candidate against Lamont, on the air. Search him out. He's a Connecticut rep looking for a platform. He has very little dollars. This is the kind of person we need. He received 25% of the delegate votes at the Democrat convention in Connecticut. He deserves a shot at it. He wants to do progressive things. He's not a communist. So you can put that down in his bio, according to Paul.
1: Paul, thank you so much for the call. Really do appreciate it. We're going to take a commercial break, and we have more callers as soon as we come back. Keep those calls coming in, 860-928-1350 or 1-800-246-WINY. At the very least, make sure that you stay tuned at WINY 1350 AM as well as 97.1 FM.
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7: The forecast for Northeastern Connecticut, heat advisory 11 this morning through 8 tomorrow evening. Sunny and hot today, a high of 95, partly cloudy 70 tonight. Tomorrow, partly sunny, afternoon showers, thunderstorms 85 to 90. Thursday, mostly sunny, cooler 70 and partly sunny 70 on Friday. Saturday, rain showers, chilly 60 and rain showers 65 Sunday. Memorial Day, Monday, mostly cloudy 70. This is WINY meteorologist Bill Jackman.
1: And here at Broadcast House, it's 82 degrees.

0: Good morning and welcome back to the WINY Talk Show. I'm your host, John Mahan, 860-928-1350 or 1-800-246-WINY. That is the number to dial for our open forum. And just so you know, Paul, we had some conversations during the commercial break, and I wanted to update you that we here at WINY have already reached out several times to Josh Elliott, and we're still trying to coordinate a date since March. So certainly we are not neglecting that opportunity, and we hope that something can be set up for him to come onto the air with us. We have a couple more callers lined up. Let's take one of them now. Good morning. You are on the air.
1: Oh, good morning, John.
0: Hey, good morning.
1: I haven't called you in a few months, but I had a call. All the fraud and corruption that we hear about today in our government, I have a, I don't know if this is a proverb or what, I ran across it in a book, and it pretty much sums up the state of our government today. No government can carry on the business of ruling when it has abandoned virtue. And that certainly is pretty much sums up our government today, has abandoned virtue. And that's about all I have to say.
0: I'd love to kind of do a deeper dive into that if you'd like to. So I understand the concept, and I agree that as a society, if we don't have certain virtues, we're not going to be able to function, right? I mean, we function
1: right,
0: as a society,
1: exactly,
0: because most people agree you can't murder, you can't steal, you can't do all of these things that most people would agree are unethical, immoral, harmful to society, right? We have our virtues, and if those start to collapse, the whole society collapses. And
1: yeah, it is, and it has collapsed.
0: What do you think are some of the areas where we're losing our virtues? What virtues specifically do you think are going down the drain?
1: Well, truth.
0: Truth, yeah.
1: You never get the truth out of Congress, out of our government. I think that is the first and foremost. I mean, people want the truth, and they're just not getting it.
0: There's a lot of deception out there, yeah. And it's tough to say. I've only known the world I've grown up with, but do you think that in the past people were more truthful?
1: Yes.
0: Yeah.
1: Yes.
0: Yeah, I mean, it's a matter of perception. I didn't live through, you know, and I'm not sure what decades, what eras of our country specifically you're referring to as when we were more truthful, whether it be, I don't know, the 50s or the 60s or the 70s or the 80s. I'm not sure. When do you feel that we started losing that virtue in our society?
1: Probably in the 60s.
0: Yeah.
1: Yeah. It started up until that time. You know, the government was pretty truthful, but yeah. No more. I just wanted to bring that up.
0: Well, thank you so much for bringing that up, because it's something we can have a conversation about for sure. And I'd especially love to hear from people who have been around the block for longer than I have. You know, I'm 35 years old. I was born in 1990. There are a lot of people who remember several decades before that, and they can comment a little bit about how they've seen society change, you know, more so than I have for sure. And is that a perception you have as well, that we've lost or are losing our virtue of truth, that at one point it was valued and maybe now it's not valued to the same extent? I don't know. I can't speak from firsthand experience, but I'd be curious as to what other people think. Let's take our next caller now. Good morning. You are on the air.
2: Hey, good morning. It's your local propagandist.
0: Hey, Sarge. How you doing?
2: Oh, man.
0: What kind of propaganda you got for us this morning?
2: Oh, well, first, I got some good questions.
0: Mm-hmm.
2: Because this came from yesterday. What is Trump doing using Christianity for war and celebration of the 250th birthday? I'd like to know. The I find propagandists on the other side, they come out with a lot of stuff, but they don't have the answers.
0: I think, Sarge, so Paul had called on another day before yesterday.
2: Yeah, yesterday.
0: And but yesterday he had made that comment you're referring to, but at some earlier date, I don't know if it was a couple weeks ago or when it was exactly.
2: I think it was last week. I remember his conversation.
0: He responded to Trump made a comment. He said, "Praise Allah," in one of his posts or tweets or whatever it was. I don't even remember what social media platform it was on, but he used in the context of the war, "Praise Allah," which a lot of people felt was mocking the Muslim faith.
2: It could have been mocking the Muslim faith, but at the same time, he may have been trying to appease some of the folks that are actually allied with us.
0: Mm-hmm.
2: I haven't heard a whole lot from those countries bashing him, only from ours.
0: Yeah.
2: It's kind of like with the shooting yesterday. The first thing you're hearing on the media and from some of the Democrat politicians was it was a hate crime. You know, they're after the Muslims. They don't like the Muslims. But then it comes out, that's what the kids were. You can't commit a hate crime against your own people.
0: Well, I think that's very untrue, actually, Sarge, because aren't there two major factions of Islam that are basically at war with each other?
2: I wouldn't say they're at war with each other, but, you know, they do have slight differences in the way they, you know, celebrate their religion.
0: But that can, unfortunately, result in violence. So were they the exact same Muslim sect? Exact same, okay. Okay, so that's obviously very relevant. Yeah, I mean, because, you know, obviously there's a lot of different churches within Christianity. So could a Catholic commit a hate crime against a Mormon or a Mormon commit a hate crime against a Catholic? Sure, it's conceivable. You could have disagreements within Christianity. Yeah.
2: Yeah, I mean, but in this one, that was the first thing they jumped on. The first thing, they didn't even know what the kids were religion were.
0: Yeah.
2: They didn't know anything about them. But the first thing, you got elected officials up there talking about how it was a hate crime. Another good example is, I'm going to take Minneapolis. I started their operations there, and as soon as they started, you had politicians, city leaders, talking about how they're going to come, they're going to make our friends and neighbors disappear, they're kidnapping Americans and going to deport U.S. citizens, and, you know, propaganda like that. And, you know, that kind of stirred a lot of people up, resulted in a lot of violence. The states that didn't do that, they didn't have that violence. Mm.
0: Well, I am going to say this, Sarge. I think that any time a place of worship is attacked, you are going to have
2: it is wrong,
0: but on top of that, you are going to have people who jump to the conclusion that it was a hate crime, whether they're correct or incorrect. I think that's going to happen no matter what. If a Christian church is attacked, people are going to yell hate crime, because oftentimes it will be a hate crime. Same thing if it were a synagogue or a mosque or a satanic temple or whatever it might be. People are going to say hate crime. And there, you can't jump to conclusions, but of all the conclusions you can jump to, I'm not shocked why people do that. You know, we had several years ago, it's a terrible story, but there was a church in Eastford that was burned down by some kids. And those same kids also had committed arsons in other areas of the state, you know, some campground buildings and things like that. I don't know that they were necessarily saying, hey, let's burn down a church because we hate Christianity. I think that, you know, that maybe, but they were maybe just burning down things that they wanted to burn down because burning down things in their juvenile mind was cool. You know, let's burn down some buildings, some sheds, some different things. You know, it's obviously, you know, we're talking about extremely, extremely troubled kids, and there's no excuse for that.
2: But kids, soft target.
0: But they got charged under, you know, I forget the exact wording in Connecticut. It wasn't hate crime, but it was something to the effect of arson with intent to deprive rights to, you know, an individual or something like that, because it was a church. So I think that people need to accept that anytime you attack a church, a synagogue, a mosque, a Hindu temple, I don't know, whatever it might be, if it's a place of worship, you're going to have, at the very least, speculation that it's a hate crime, if not outright hate crime charges. Regardless of your intent, it's very likely to happen.
2: Or, like you just mentioned, the intent to deprive.
0: Yeah.
2: That's a little different from a hate crime. But this is where a lot of government officials are kind of crossing that border. They get on the air, they get up in front of, you know, all the people for the briefings, and they come out with, this was a hate crime. They're still investigating it. They don't even know. You know, it's like your last call said, stick with the truth. You have to know. Look at the incident at the college in Massachusetts. A lady was going through her house, didn't have proper ID. She got arrested by the cop when she was trying to force her way there. And President Obama immediately blamed the cops. He had no complete story as to what happened or why it happened, but he, you know, shouted insults at the cop on, you know, on his briefing on TV. It's things like that that the politicians, they really need to avoid it. You know, you can't make a snap judgment until you have the facts. And that fuels a lot of fire. You know, when you do it, it fuels a lot of fire. And that also takes away from some of that trust people have in the government, in the press, when they constantly jump to a conclusion and prove them wrong.
0: And Sarge, I really do appreciate the call. I agree that we shouldn't jump to conclusions. Somebody attacks a church, a temple, a mosque. Is there a very good chance it was a hate crime? Sure, I think we all recognize that. Do we know it was a hate crime? No, we don't have all the facts yet. That being said, human beings are human beings, and I can guarantee you, every time that you have somebody who attacks a place of worship, there's going to be speculation or even assumptions from some segment of the population it was a hate crime. I don't think there's any way to avoid that. I think it's human nature. Politicians, though, do need to, you know, you're supposed to, you know, be above the average Joe, you know, who's just, you know, reading the newspaper or listening to the radio or watching the TV, and they hear a news story and you say something in your living room, oh, that was a hate crime. They hate Muslims. They hate Jews, whatever it might be. You know, you're supposed to hold yourself to a little bit of a higher standard, right? People are people. Not everybody is invested in politics as their main way of living, their main interest in life. You know, just like not everybody's invested in plumbing or finance or anything else that you could possibly name, cars or planes or boats or trucks or whatever. You know, we all get into different things, and some people take politics very seriously, and some people are just casual consumers of it, and that's okay. I get it why somebody might assume that a attack on a church or a synagogue or a mosque is a hate crime. But, you know, as politicians, yeah, you should always say, hey, we're going to wait until we have all the facts first before we comment. We certainly are investigating. Here's something you can say. We certainly are investigating the possibility it was a hate crime. I think that anytime somebody attacks, you know, a place of worship, that should be part of the investigation. And it is, right? You always want to check, because we know, right? We know that that is one common motivator for attacking places of worship. But it's not the only one. You know, maybe somebody worked at the church and they were terminated, and it was almost like the old saying, going postal, right? I know it's a terrible saying, but we know what that means, right? It was a workplace revenge sort of an act. I'm just making up hypotheticals. There are all sorts of reasons why somebody might attack a place of worship besides just a hate crime, so to speak. But we're going to take a commercial break at this point. We have more callers as soon as we come back. 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
16: The
15: forecast for northeastern Connecticut, heat advisory 11 this morning through 8 tomorrow evening. Sunny and hot today, a high of 95, partly cloudy 70 tonight. Tomorrow, partly sunny, afternoon showers, thunderstorms, 85 to 90. Thursday, mostly sunny, cooler 70, and partly sunny 70 on Friday. Saturday, rain, showers, chilly 60, and rain, showers 65 Sunday. Memorial Day, Monday, mostly cloudy 70. This is WINY meteorologist Bill Jackman.
0: And here at Broadcast House, 83 degrees.

0: Good morning and welcome back to the WINY Talk Show. I'm your host, John Mahan, 860-928-1350 or 1-800-246-WINY. That is the number to dial. We have more callers lined up. Let's take one now. Good morning. You are on the air.
1: Thank you. I was afraid you weren't going to take my call.
0: Of course I take your call, Charlie.
1: Well, that makes me feel better. Now, a couple of things. First, Paul should get a new news station because Channel 8 has came down very hard on the former mayor. And the question people should be asking is, what were the auditors doing? Because there were several audits during the period that she was embezzling using the credit card. And where were they? Because they should have discovered that.
0: You would think, right?
1: Yeah, because audits are certified audits, if I remember my old professor, Dr. Higgins, are very, very complete, and you check everything. So they should ask for a refund for whatever firm they gave money, those tens of thousands of dollars they gave them. Yeah. And listen to Channel 8, Paul. I found them to be the best news channel outside of WIMY.
0: We appreciate that, Charlie, that clarification at the end there.
1: Okay. And secondly, the quote on virtue is our founding fathers. I forget which father said that the basis for a republic was the leaders would have to be virtuous.
0: Mm.
1: And Mark Twain, so it goes back a lot further than the 60s. Mark Twain has the best quote of all. He was in Europe giving speeches, trying to pay off his debts. And someone asked him, they said, Mr. Clemens, is there a criminal class in the United States? And Twain, having great timing, thought about it for a minute and then says, yes, Congress.
0: I was going to say, yes, the criminals, but, yes, you know, a little bit of mythology there. But
1: right. But so things haven't changed, in, at least as far as Twain. And from what I see through history, it dates probably all the way back to the finding of our country. I think of Aaron Burr and people like that. But
0: I never romanticized the past too much, especially when it comes to politics, because I stop and think for a moment, oh yeah, we had slavery.
1: Yep.
0: We were never these extremely moral, virtuous people. We always had our flaws, and every era, every generation has its unique challenges, including morality and ethics.
1: The only good thing is they took the canes away, so you couldn't have battles with canes. On the floor of Congress.
0: We used to legally duel, you know. I mean, you have a disagreement, I challenge you to a duel. And you wouldn't get arrested. You'd go out there, find a place, and, you know, shoot each other.
1: That's it. And so lack of morality and politics is probably going all the way back. I think of my studies in ancient Rome. It goes a long way.
0: It goes all the way to human beings. Human beings
1: have
0: moral flaws.
1: And we know that AI has moral flaws because it keeps on lying to it.
0: That is very true. It does.
1: Yeah. And the I have a pet peeve now with Fox News and conservative news in general. Especially when they talk about Connecticut.
0: Mm.
1: They say Connecticut has gerrymandered its congressional districts, so there would be no Republicans. And I look at the map of Connecticut, and I think of what a strange creature it would be if you start out in western Connecticut, you get a little sliver, and you get down through Killingly and Eastford. It would look like a giant snake.
0: Yeah, I can't. When I look at our congressional districts, they look the opposite of gerrymandered. I never heard that before. That our Not on the national. I've heard a little bit about the 29th district at the state level being a little serpentine.
1: District, because my dad is responsible. He made a deal with the Republican senator that the good doctor has represents now. That they set that up so those would be permanent Democratic and Republican seats.
0: Hmm.
1: Okay, so and of course, being done by my family, it wasn't gerrymandering. It was the best way to do it.
0: Okay.
1: But remember, if your party does it, then it's scientific setting up the districts to represent as many people as possible. Whereas if the other guys, those rascally Republicans, do it, then it's gerrymandering.
0: Yeah.
1: And so
0: it's partisan politics for you, Charlie. Hey, I appreciate the call. We want to make sure that we get all of our callers in. We have another one lined up. Good morning. You're on the air.
2: Good morning, John. It's Renee. How are you?
0: Hey, Renee. I'm doing very well. You?
2: Excellent. Three things I hope I can get in. It was great. This morning I had a conversation with Mr. Toothpick, and he's from, I think we were both from Webster, but he ended up moving to Dudley. But it was really great, reminiscing, like we were talking about the old, all the Polish, American Veterans Clubs that, they would have picnics on Sundays for all their, their members, and just all the Polish stuff that, that we did when we were kids and stuff. So it was really, we had a great conversation about, remembering. So that was great. We had a great conversation.
0: Nice.
2: And the second thing was, The rocks. Okay, so anyway, I had all good intentions because was it Charlie that said we had to bring back the rocks because of the shift of whatever the universe.
0: The whole world's out of balance, Renee.
2: Right.
0: I'm even falling. I'm falling into the earth sometimes. Apparently.
2: Right. Right. Right. Right. I'm paraphrasing. Okay. Yeah. So by I meant I was talking to your wife Stephanie. And I said, "Oh, Don, there's a rock that," and I was there the last hike that I took the rock, and she was with me, so I forgot. So I was with her, and I said, "Oh, geez, I forgot to bring the rock back." And lo and behold, you were telling me how you fell into the rock, and fell into the hole, and all this other stuff. So it's like, but then, oh my God, we're all into it now.
0: Which, by the way, water company has come and covered up. They think that what happened, Renee, in case you're curious, is they think that a snow plow pushed the cap off of where it had been installed. So that's why the hole was kind of around the cap like that.
2: And no one would notice unless someone falls into the hole.
0: Right, exactly. So, the snow melted. It was our first time mowing there since winter. So, seasonally it all kind of lines up.
2: Oh, my gosh. And you had to be the one to,
0: find it.
2: Right. Yeah. Unfortunately, you didn't get seriously hurt, but getting back to the rocks, we're all in trouble on this hike because the quartz rocks, right? And I didn't know what a quartz rock was. So I'm walking with your wife and I'm looking down and I said, "Oh," and she says, "That looks like it could be a quartz rock." So she picks it up. Then we go along and I see when I pick one up and then Sarge and he picks it up, comes over personally to me, goes, "Here, Renee, here's a quartz rock." I said, "Oh, goody." I said, "My quartz rock has a buddy now." I said, "It's in my pocket." So we're all in trouble. So I think we're going to have to go back and, we'll see how the balance of the universe, if we really go off the axis, But so we were all culprit. We were all in cahoots in that one, right? So that was really funny. And the third thing, you had asked, when do you think that politics really... things went bad or, corrupt or whatever. And personally, I think it was during the Kennedy, John F. Kennedy era. What happened is the Vietnam War was going on, and I can remember I was a little kid, and I don't remember when he was elected president. I was 11 months old, but as time went on. But John F. Kennedy had talked to Lyndon Johnson, who was the vice president, and John F. Kennedy wanted to end the Vietnam War. And Lyndon Johnson was kind of like on board with it. Behind closed doors with it. But I mean, Lyndon Johnson was, oh yes. So unfortunately, John F. Kennedy gets assassinated. President Johnson, he's like, the war's still going on, whatever. By the time 1968 came, and I think there was all this corruption with Johnson, he didn't, and he promised Kennedy that he would end the war. But he said to one of the advisors, whatever, he goes, no. He says, we're not going to end the war. He says, because war is big bucks.
0: Mm.
2: And that's why he never pushed to end the war. So I think it all started corruption and whatever. It came with Johnson, you know, and that's what I think. And it
0: there does seem to be a common theme that it's around that era, sometime around the 1960s, mm-hmm. that things change, and some will point to Johnson, some will point to Nixon, some will point to those darn hippies, you know, but something happened around that era. Who's responsible? I guess that's up for debate.
2: And that was after Johnson, then, yes, Nixon. You know, I am not a crook. And so, but yet he broke into, like in 69, he was worried. He was elected president in 68. In 69, he was getting nervous about, because he knew he was going to be running for election in 72. And he was conjuring up his henchmen, so to speak. Oh, my God, he says, somebody break into the Watergate, you know, and hotel and get these.
0: Renee, we're all out of time for this hour, but I'd love to keep the conversation going toward the second hour. 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
8: Are expected to question him about a nearly $1.8 billion fund to compensate President Trump's allies who believe they've been unjustly investigated and prosecuted. The Trump administration announced the fund yesterday. At a White House health event, Trump told reporters a small committee will decide who gets help from the so-called anti-weaponization fund.
9: Do you believe that people who committed violence against Capitol Hill police officers on January 6th should be eligible for compensation from this DOJ fund? And are you or your family members going to be seeking compensation from that fund?
10: It'll all be dependent on a committee. A committee is being set up, a very talented people, very highly respected people. I think it's a committee of five. And again, I didn't do this deal. It was told to me yesterday. They said they're doing something. I do believe there has to be compensation for people that were destroyed. You have families absolutely destroyed. And it's all going to be determined by a committee of four or five people that are respected and very brilliant at what they do.
8: Democrats and government watchdogs described the arrangement as corrupt and unconstitutional. Republican voters in Northern Kentucky will choose between Representative Thomas Massie and challenger Ed Gallreen in today's House primary. Massey has been a thorn in the president's side for pushing for the release of the Jeffrey Epstein files, opposing the war with Iran, and voting against Trump's signature tax legislation last year. In California, authorities are investigating yesterday's shooting at the Islamic Center of San Diego that left three men dead. The suspects, ages 17 and 18, were later found dead in a vehicle a few blocks from the shooting scene after taking their own lives. This is AP News.
11: I'm Isaac Bean with WINY News. A Plainfield man has been arrested with more charges following an investigation into a snowmobile accident that seriously injured a 59-year-old Plainfield pedestrian in February, according to the Plainfield Police Department. On February 7th, at approximately 5:55 p.m., the Plainfield Police Department received multiple calls reporting a crash involving a snowmobile and a pedestrian on New Road in the Moose Up section of the town of Plainfield. On May 19th, at approximately 7 a.m., the operator of the snowmobile, 29-year-old Ronald Bork of Plainfield, turned himself in at the Plainfield Police Department on an active arrest warrant stemming from this investigation. Bork was charged with assault in the second degree with a motor vehicle, reckless endangerment in the first degree, operation of an unregistered motor snowmobile, negligent operation of a snowmobile, and operation of a snowmobile on a public roadway. Bork was processed and held on a court set $100,000 cash surety bond and presented at the State of Connecticut Superior Court in Danielson this morning at 9:30 a.m. Brooklyn First Selectman Joe Belvance tells WINY that all budgets and other proposals passed overwhelming at Monday night's annual town meeting. The general town government budget, excluding the capital improvement plan, is $7.19 million. The Board of Education budget is $24.87 million. The passing of these budgets means a 0.03 mil increase to the local property tax rate. A question on whether to recommend an appropriation of $3.41 million for the Water Pollution Control Authority and accept a USDA grant of $520,000 and a loan of $2.89 million also passed. Belvance called it a great night for Brooklyn residents, noting that about 90 registered voters were in attendance. The town of Canterbury shared a notice on Monday inviting the public to a community meeting on proposed improvements to Robert Manship Park, including trail and accessibility upgrades. The meeting will be held at the Canterbury Town Hall located at 1 Municipal Drive in Canterbury on Tuesday, June 16th at 6 p.m. This meeting is open to the entire community and will present draft plans and gather public input. Funding is provided by the State of Connecticut Small Town Economic Assistance Program grant administered by the Connecticut Department of Energy and Environmental Protection. The Killingly Planning and Zoning Commission voted on Monday night to continue a public hearing to Monday, June 15th, regarding a special permit application from Killingly One LLC to build two new distribution centers at 90 Putnam Pike. As reported, a similar application had already been made and moved forward through the public hearing process before being withdrawn. This newly revised and effectively resubmitted application contains some changes from the earlier plans. The proposed distribution centers now would total 467,500 square feet of gross floor area with associated loading bays, trailer parking spaces, employee parking, access drives, stormwater management systems, retaining walls, septic systems, utilities, landscaping, and lighting. Plainfield First Selectman Kevin Cunningham told WINY that the 2026-27 fiscal year budget and capital improvement plan passed at Monday's referendum. The annual operating budget is $13.22 million, which passed by a vote of 345 to 297. It's an increase of $192,000 over the current fiscal year. The education budget of $40.69 million passed by a vote of 345 to 299. It's an increase of $1.56 million or 3.99%. The capital improvement plan passed by a vote of 327 to 313. The passing of these budgets means a 0.8 mil decrease to the local property tax rate. WINY News Time 10:06.
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11: Let's take a look at the weather report by meteorologist Bill Jackman. Heat advisory 11 a.m. today through 8 p.m. tomorrow. Today's sunny, hot, high near 95. Tonight, partly cloudy, low near 70. Tomorrow, partly sunny, afternoon showers and thunderstorms, highs of 85 to 90. The forest fire danger level for today is high, according to Connecticut DEEP. Here at Cargill Falls, it's currently 83 degrees. That's the 10 o'clock report. I'm Isaac Bean with WINY News.

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0: Good morning and welcome to the second hour of the WINY Talk Show. I'm your host, John Mahan, and we have an open forum for this second hour. As always, when we have an open forum, please give us a call, 860-928-1350 or 1-800-246-WINY, and we can talk about whatever it is you might want to talk about. Could be something going on here in northeastern Connecticut. Could be something going on in Hartford, in Washington, D.C., or on the other side of the world. Doesn't matter. Either way, we are more than happy to have that conversation. Again, 860-928-1350 or 1-800-246-WINY. We have some callers lined up. We'll take one of them now. Good morning. You are on the air.
1: Hey, John, it's Renee again. How you doing?
0: Hey, Renee, I'm doing very well. You?
1: Excellent. No, I know you had to go to news, whatever, but I'll get him back to the Nixon tapes, the 18 minutes, whatever. Obviously, there must have been something incriminating about him on those tapes. That's the reason why he wanted them taken out of there, because he was going for reelection. And he did get reelected in 72, but the tapes, the things about the somebody stealing the tapes didn't come out until after he was reelected. But I don't know, does anybody know what was on those 18 minutes of tape that was deleted? Did it ever come out?
0: Yeah, I don't know if we know exactly what was on there. There's probably no way to ever recover it. But it had to do, it probably had to do, right, with people who were associated with this campaign. And I think it was a big part. I'm not as big of a history buff as some people are, but I have kind of a vague understanding of it. And from what I know, it wasn't so much things that Nixon necessarily did as much as it was some of his associates and his buddies that he was trying to cover up for. Didn't they break into the Democratic headquarters or something like that and find some papers? And there's a lot of people who said, you know, that, you know, Nixon's greatest folly was the fact that he wasn't willing to throw other people who he considered to be friends under the bus. And you got to be willing to do that when you're the president. If somebody else, somebody in your circle does something wrong, you got to throw them under the bus. You can't cover up for them.
1: Okay, yeah, because I wasn't sure if they really found out what it was about, but it had to be. I always thought it was something that was incriminating him, but like you're saying, it could be he could have been protecting some of his associates, you know, in his cabinet or what have you. So,
0: and I guess we'll never know for sure because, you know, that part of the tape was erased, so maybe there's something we don't know about. I don't know, and there's probably people who can comment way more intelligently than I can about it, because, I mean, people spend a lot of time. This is an era that fascinates a lot of people. It fascinates me, too. I just haven't done as much homework, but...
1: Well, I don't know if Deep Throat, the guy Deep Throat ever, he was supposed to know about it, and he would, like, make these phone calls, whatever, and he's called Deep Throat. So I don't know if he really...
0: Didn't they figure out who that guy was, eventually?
1: That's a good question. I just know they were, like, like, I don't know, Saturday Night Live, no, they weren't, no, was it laughing or something? They would make fun of, like, they'd have this guy that was in this dark clothing, whatever, and he was in a shadow figure in a phone booth, like those old phone booths, public phone booths. This is Deep Throat. It was really funny. But, I don't know, John, if they must have. I mean, somebody
0: I think
1: knows.
0: They did, but, yeah.
1: Yeah, so, but I was just wondering if anybody out there, does anybody really know what was ever, you know, said on that? Like, did anybody find out from the, you know, person, you know, who maybe made the tapes or whatever, or was involved with something on the tape? I'd like to find out exactly what was on those tapes. But like you said, we may never find out because they were erased.
0: So according to this AI response, Deep Throat, the secret informant who provided key information about the Watergate scandal to the Washington Post reporters, Bob Woodward and Carl Bernstein, was W. Mark Felt. At the time, Felt served as the deputy director for the FBI. And I just got text messages that said Mark Felt as well. I didn't remember the name, but I thought they had figured that out years ago, who Deep Throat actually was. Yep.
1: Okay. But, that's great. So I learned something new today. So you have a great rest of the day, John.
0: You have a great rest of your day as well, Renee. Thank you for the call. Let's take our next caller now. Good morning. You are on the air.
2: Hey, good morning again.
0: Hey, good morning, Sarge.
2: Hey, quick history question for you. What was the Norwich newspaper at the beginning of the Revolutionary War?
0: It's not a trick question, right? It's not the Norwich Bulletin, right?
2: No, it's not.
0: Okay. So I'm trying to think what it might be called. I have no idea. Was it something else with Norwich in it? Was it the Norwich?
2: There was a Norwich packet.
0: Okay.
2: And it covered Connecticut, Rhode Island, Massachusetts, and New Hampshire.
0: Wow, that's quite a geographical spread right there.
2: Yeah, especially for that time period.
0: Yeah.
2: But people, they talk about the things going on in Iran, the strategies. But one thing that people should learn from Russia, never be predictable. And, with Trump, changing his mind and doing this, doing that, changing real quick, is that

0: just a lot of money to be on their on the bases in their country and utilization of those bases. So when Spain and Italy said, ah, you're not using them, we're paying for those. So if, you know, then they're going to allow us to use them, why be there?
1: Hmm.
0: Now, I said it before, when I was overseas, there was a lot of friction way back in the 80s with NATO. There were things that NATO would demand, and it was very uneven as far as what we put forth compared to the other countries. And I could tell you, when it came down to boots on the ground, we had the most boots on the ground on the East-West German front.
1: Hmm.
0: I didn't see too many German troops out there. I didn't see too many other troops there, such as from England and France. It was American troops. And, you know, so we were going to take the first hit. And that would have been through the Fulda Gap. And we had a lot of troops in that area. So, you know, we put forth a very large effort.
1: Mm.
0: If, you know, we pulled out of NATO, would I have any heartburn about it? Not really. As long as we do make an agreement with the Baltic states, such as Poland, who, you know, even said, hey, we'll take you. We'll welcome you open arms and we'll, you know, get you on our bases. Mm. And, you know, you can still do the same deal as what we do with NATO, only it's going to be more beneficial to our country, which we have to look at. So, you know, as far as NATO goes, I have no problem with the United States stepping out of it.
2: NATO, I think a lot of other countries would have an issue with us stepping out of it, though.
0: Oh, yeah, they would.
2: Yeah.
0: The thing is when are they having an issue with it? They're having an issue when they realize what happens if we step out of that country.
1: Mm.
0: Germany, a good example. We're pulling troops out. The Germans are going into a panic in a lot of the towns because guess what their economy depends on? Our troops on those bases. I mean, the base I was on closed.
1: Mm.
0: And the people in that area, they depended on that base big time for income. And they were going nuts when they found out the base was going to be closing. And then we're only talking a couple hundred troops, not thousands. So it does give them a big economic impact. And you have to wonder, are we there for the protection to work with our, you know, fellow members in NATO? Or are we there as a cash cow? And, you know, unfortunately, it's going more towards the cash cow until the first administration with Trump, and he told them, hey, you got to pay your fair share. End of story, or we're getting out. And that's when you see that strategy. Wow, he keeps some of his promises when he says that. We need to do something. And again, he's saying it, and NATO is responding to it. And, you know, that's what we need. We need somebody who is going to use the strategies of you can never guess what he is going to do.
2: Sarge, really do appreciate the call. At this point, we have more callers lined up, but first we need to take a commercial break. 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
3: The forecast for northeastern Connecticut, heat advisory 11 this morning through 8 tomorrow evening. Sunny and hot today, a high of 95, partly cloudy 70 tonight. Tomorrow, partly sunny, afternoon showers, thunderstorms 85 to 90. Thursday, mostly sunny, cooler 70, and partly sunny 70 on Friday. Saturday, rain, showers, chilly 60, and rain, showers 65 Sunday. Memorial Day, Monday, mostly cloudy 70. This is WINY meteorologist Bill Jackman.
4: And here at Broadcast House, it's 86 degrees.

0: 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I'm your host, John Mahan. 860-928-1350 or 1-800-246-WINY. That is the number to dial. During our commercial break, I was just doing a little bit more quick research, and I found this to be really interesting. So the identity of Mark Felt being Deep Throat, that wasn't officially revealed until 2005. I guess it was shortly after he passed away, and that's something that he finally went public with, and I guess it all checked out. Which makes sense timeline-wise, because I remember being a little kid and being aware that it was this great big mystery who this Deep Throat character was, who revealed that about Nixon. And then I remember at some point when I got older, it was sort of like, oh, well, it's not really a mystery anymore. The guy came forward. It checks out. We know who it is now. It's not really the same mystery that it used to be. So that about lines up. But 2005, you know, pretty recent in the grand scheme of things for sure. Let's take another caller now. Good morning. You are on the air.
1: Hi, good morning.
0: Good morning. How are you?
1: Oh, pretty good. I want to comment a little bit on the previous caller that talked about Nixon. And you said, too, that Nixon, like, he didn't go after the people or try to prosecute them for the ones who covered up. You know, he actually covered up, you know, what happened, you know, with the invasion of the Democratic Party's, stuff, their information. But the thing is that look what's happening today. Nixon did not pardon the people, so he didn't throw them under the bus. But what about what Trump is doing? Trump, pardoned over 1,500 of his supporters who were criminals, rather than allowing them to be prosecuted for what they have done. And it's now, today, he is asking the taxpayers of the United States to compensate those very same criminals for their hardships related to what they did.
0: Oh, I think you got cut off there, caller. I certainly didn't do anything. I didn't even touch a single button. That was somehow we got disconnected. So, you know, my apologies. I don't know if something happened on our end or your end. So, you know, if you want to call back, we're more than happy to continue that conversation. Let's take our next caller now. Good morning. You are on the air.
2: You did that in honor of Rosemary Woods.
0: Rosemary Woods.
2: Woods.
0: Where did I know that?
2: She was Nixon's secretary that somehow she claimed that she was reaching over for something else and accidentally got rid of the 18 minutes.
0: Got rid of the what?
2: 18 minutes on the tape.
0: Oh, okay. Oh, the 18 minutes on the tape, yep.
2: That's why you were reaching for something else.
0: Oops.
2: And you cut them off.
0: It happens.
2: Rosemary Wood. You know, so the reason why I called back, two things. First thing, after my call, could you explain what happened on Main Street and Danielson? Because when I was coming back from that never-ending meeting on the zoning board, I'm impressed if you're able to sit through all those meetings, all those hours. The road was closed, and when I went down to take Zach to the to school, the road was still closed.
0: So Main Street in Danielson was closed overnight, basically?
2: Or some sort of accident, but I haven't. Your newscast has let me down.
0: I can scroll through our Facebook page and see if there's any information on it, Charlie, and I will let you know if I see anything.
2: I would appreciate that, because normally you're right there, especially since you didn't cover my accident a couple of years ago. There was no mention on it in the on your newscast.
0: Did anybody get hurt, Charlie, in your accident?
2: No one got hurt.
0: That's good. And we don't report on every single accident,
2: but
0: certainly ones where people get hurt, generally speaking. If there's a transport, it's case by case with the accidents. You know, if we learn about an accident very shortly after it happened, but if we learn that there was an accident 2 days ago and nobody was hurt and nothing was destroyed, you know, it's not going to make the news.
2: And I was glad it didn't make the news, and that bottle of bourbon that I sent over as a thank you, I hope people enjoyed it when it didn't make the news. No, that never happened.
0: Yeah, I'm scrolling through Facebook right now just to see if there was anything overnight that was posted about Main Street being shut down or a car accident or anything like that. And we post so much news, Charlie, that I'm scrolling and scrolling, and I haven't even gotten to yesterday yet. But so it's possible I'm scrolling too fast and I might miss something. But I will mention it if it happens to catch my eye that there was some sort of an accident or something in Danielson overnight.
2: No, it was closed at least 12 hours.
0: Okay, that's a long time. That's a long time, Charlie.
2: And it may Channel 8 traffic report.
0: Okay. All right. Well, thank you for the call, Charlie. Do appreciate it.
2: Can I just ask one more? Just say one more thing. Mm-hmm. No one knows, because it's more myth than reality, that John Kennedy wanted to leave Vietnam. And there's and mostly was because of the fact of he didn't want to be blamed, as Stilwell was blamed, for losing China. So both he and Richard Nixon would have been deeply involved in Vietnam, whoever was elected. And there's an excellent book that was done, analysis, came out in the late 70s, The Best and the Brightest. And it dealt with the with what led up to the Vietnam War and the involvement of Johnson, Nixon, Kennedy. They were all young senators when China fell, and they blamed Stilwell. He was a great general, and now he was blamed for the fall of China. Didn't want to be blamed. So that there's more myth than reality on the Vietnam War. And of course, my wife's family doesn't like Kennedy because he cost my father-in-law his star, because he chose the wrong man to be head of the Marine Corps.
0: I'm going to take a commercial break now, Charlie. Thank you for the call, and we have more callers as soon as we come back. Stay tuned to WINY 1350 AM as well as 97.1 FM.
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16: Windham County Weather. The forecast for northeastern Connecticut, heat advisory 11 this morning through 8 tomorrow evening. Sunny and hot today, a high of 95, partly cloudy 70 tonight. Tomorrow, partly sunny, afternoon showers, thunderstorms, 85 to 90. Thursday, mostly sunny, cooler 70, and partly sunny 70 on Friday. Saturday, rain showers, chilly 60, and rain showers 65 Sunday. Memorial Day, Monday, mostly cloudy 70. This is WINY meteorologist Bill Jackman.
0: And here at Broadcast House, 87 degrees.
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0: 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I'm your host, John Mahan. 860-928-1350 or 1-800-246-WINY. That is the number to dial for our open forum. Charlie, if you're listening, during the commercial break, I just spoke with Isaac in our newsroom, and he was telling me that while he was on his way to work this morning, he did see some downed wires. He doesn't know if it was a car versus pole or what it might have been, but he did see those downed wires that apparently resulted in that road closure that you're talking about on Main Street in Danielson. And we're looking into it. You know, we'll see if the state police respond, hopefully in the near future, to our inquiry about that particular situation. Let's take our next caller now. Good morning. You are on the air.
1: Hi, I'm back. I lost my call, got dropped somehow before.
0: Oh. Hey, it happens. I'm glad you called back.
1: You know, this is about Nixon and him not doing anything about the people who, his supporters, of course, when they invaded the Democratic building, well, the Watergate. And it, and the thing is that what Nixon did, he resigned because of that, what happened there. But the thing was is that what he did was nothing compared to what Trump has done. And with Trump, he not only backed up his supporters, he pardoned them all, and they're criminals attacking the U.S. Capitol. That's a criminal activity. He pardoned them all. And what's going on today is even worse, because now he's asking the government to use taxpayers' money to compensate those very criminals he pardoned. And don't you think he should resign? Something should happen.
0: I'm certainly not going to comment on whether or not I think any president should resign. But here's what I'll say. I want to do a deeper dive into this, because I heard the same story going over the AP, and I'm like, compensate them for what exactly?
1: Well, the hardships. He's saying that they are now having hardships because of their names being exposed or something, and it's hurting their lives in some way, and they should be compensated for that.
0: That doesn't make any sense. I'm not saying that you're wrong, but I'm saying it doesn't make any sense. Yeah. You know, I think we should definitely have a real conversation about this, because, and I'm reading right now, I just Googled it, compensation January 6th, thehill.com, what to know about the $1.776 billion DOJ compensation. So yeah, I got to look more into this. I got to educate myself more before I weigh in, because that does sound absurd. That sounds absolutely absurd.
1: What's wrong
0: with
1: America? I mean, this is just ludicrous. The things that are going on with Trump.
0: Compensate some people who could use the money, right?
1: Oh, boy.
0: Not people who are just, you know.
1: Not the criminals. They should be serving time.
0: Right,
1: not getting this up for cash.
0: Yeah, it doesn't make a whole lot of sense to me. So I'm gonna take a look into this a little further here. Because I heard the same thing going over the AP this morning. And I said to myself, you know, what the heck is that all about? I got to look more into it. And I'm glad you brought it up. And maybe some of our callers can educate me a little bit, too, because I'm trying to learn more about this in real time. But
1: yeah, I'd like to hear some of Trump's supporters now come on and justify this somehow.
0: I would love to hear, yeah, absolutely, from anybody.
1: I want to hear it.
0: Yeah, appreciate the call. Let's take our next caller now. Good morning. You are on the air.
17: Good morning, John.
0: Hey, good morning.
17: John, I want to talk to you about something I see and have seen going on. I don't think enough time is being spent because it's quiet, and I think it's very dangerous. Right? I'm going to tell you about three instances that I personally participated in. This isn't somebody told me or I read it. I was in it. It was me. All right? First one, speaking with a Trump supporter about the first No Kings rally. And I asked him, I said, geez, I says, you know, did you see that meme he posted of him in a plane with a crown flying over the protesters and dumping, you know, human feces all over him? I said, what the heck was that? And what I expected to hear back was, look, he's not a politician. He loves social media. He probably's watching this, seeing people with signs and costumes and balloons, you know, literally, quote unquote, taking a crap on him. So this is his way of retaliating and, you know, taking a crap on them. Presidential, probably not. Crude, yeah. But you know what? It's not going to change my view. That this isn't important. It's just, you know, static and noise, and I'm more worried about the economy and things like that. So, you know, I'm not going to lose any sleep tonight. Okay, I get it. That's a conversation. But here's what I got, and I'm going to let you, John, pick the answer I got, okay? It's on this list. Here we go.
0: Okay.
17: Obama, Biden, the Democrats, the radical left, the crooked judiciary, hoax, fake news, China, Trump derangement syndrome.
0: What are you asking me to pick exactly?
17: Pick one. Pick the answer I got when I asked, what did you think of that? What was that?
0: Oh, like if the person said, oh, it was fake news, if it was it all of them? I don't know. Yeah, fake news, I would think.
17: No, it was one of them.
0: Yeah, fake news, yep.
17: Nope, sorry. Always choose B, John, when you don't know.
0: Okay.
17: It was Biden. It's Biden's fault.
0: Okay.
17: All right. So when I said, how is that possible? That Joe Biden's responsible to Donald Trump posting a meme. It was Biden. That was the end of the conversation. All right? Example number two. We're talking about ICE in Minneapolis and what's going on there. And this Trump supporter tells me, well, you know, Clinton, Obama, and Biden deported thousands more people than Trump has. And I says, okay, I accept that as true. But haven't you just made my point? He says, I was here and cognizant of the world around me for all three of those administrations. I don't remember protests and marches and people being shot and killed in the street. Well, John, guess who now has Trump derangement syndrome? I do, apparently. So, you know, there's two, and these are reasonable, intelligent people. These aren't wackadoodles. These are normal folks. And if they can sleep at night with those answers, okay. But I'm going to tell you now what's going on and what's dangerous. And it's what's called cognitive dissonance. And I don't know if that means anything to you or not.
0: I'm aware of what it is, yeah.
17: Okay. For those who don't, cognitive dissonance is, for example, like with that example I gave about the plane and the meme and Joe Biden. I'm hearing someone tell me Joe Biden, but my experience, my common sense, my knowledge says that can't be true. And that conflict of, is it Biden or am I seeing this right? That's cognitive dissonance in a nutshell. And I think between those two conversations and an incident I witnessed at a gas station in Worcester before the war, gas was like $2.80. One guy's at the pump with a antique truck. Two guys just talking. And the guy with the truck says, well, you know, if Biden were president, it would probably cost me $100 to fill this truck. And the other guy said, well, I don't know if I agree with that. Just, you know, just like I just said it, very nonchalant, I don't know if I agree with that. The guy with the truck lost it. Turned red in the face, screaming at the other guy that, you know, what are you doing supporting President Vegetable? And, you know, Trump's the greatest president, you know, the United States has ever seen. And I'm just looking at this stuff and putting it all together and saying, you know what's gone in this country, John? We're not talking to each other anymore.
0: Yeah.
17: We're not working together. All right?
0: Yeah, I agree. That has nothing to scream over. That's just a disagreement, right? It's a casual disagreement.
17: I told my wife, we got to get out of here before something happens and we get sucked into it somehow. We got to get out of here. So I just stopped pumping, got in the car, and we got out. And I hope nothing happened, but there's certainly nothing there to warrant that type of a response. But I think this is what's going on all over the place. When people don't talk to each other, John, in my definition, and you tell me if you disagree, that's a divide.
0: Oh, yeah, yeah. I have those little, you know, moments, too. Here's something kind of, you know, it's funny, but it's not funny. But I had an experience maybe a year ago or something where I was communicating with somebody, and I happened to mention that I prefer almond milk over cow's milk, and it somehow turned into a big political thing where they called me names, you know, related to political slurs. I'm like, what are you talking about? I'm like, we're talking about milk. This isn't politics. You know, like,
17: exactly.
0: I'm like, what are we even talking about here? Like, you know, if I choose the wrong, if I don't like the same cut of steak you do, am I not a conservative, or am I not a patriot or something? What are we even talking about here? If I put my cheese below the hamburger instead of above the hamburger, I mean, this is a little bit of a sickness.
17: Well, exactly. You know, John, and there's a thing in sports, and I played for years, and I was fortunate enough to coach you sports for years. The team takes on the personality of its leader.
0: Mm.
17: All right? And I go back to a conversation I saw. This isn't in print. I saw it, where after the Supreme Court struck down the tariffs, one of the reporters said, well, why don't you work with the Democrats to come up with something everybody can, you know, can live with? And Trump's immediate answer on the snap of a finger was, because I don't have to.
0: Hmm.
17: All right? And that mentality is what's pervasive, I think, throughout the country. We stop talking. It's like we can't work together. Oh, you're a Trumper, or I'm not a Trumper. Okay, well, we can't work together. We can't talk. We can't do anything.
0: Yeah, it's not good. It's not good at all.
17: Right. It's getting bigger. Look at the polls. It's getting bigger and bigger. We got to stop that, John. You know, that's we're not a team.
0: And you know what's ironic about it, too, is the things that we're arguing about right now in politics, where we're so divided about that we can't even talk to each other, compared to other eras in our country's history, it's peanuts. You know, we disagree on taxes. We disagree on transgender issues. We disagree on some of these different things, gun rights, whatever. You know, back in the 1960s and 70s, we were disagreeing about whether or not the governor was going to take your kid out of your home and ship him off the war, you know, and we somehow managed to get along. And, you know, at one point in our country, we had people who disagreed over slavery and Jim Crow laws, and there was violence. Obviously, we had a civil war, and then we had the civil rights movement. But, you know, day to day, your next door neighbor, you know, going to the grocery store or whatever, we got along. So I always cringe when people say something. Well, you know, it's not like it used to be. The issues that we're facing are so serious today. It's like, what are you talking about? I mean, I get it. The issues we face are serious during every era. You don't think that the issues we were facing in the 60s and 70s were serious when we were shipping kids off to the Vietnam War? And somehow we managed to still get along. So if we could do it then, we can do it now.
17: Right. Well, it's like my dad used to always tell me, sometimes it's not what you say, it's how you say it.
0: Yeah.
17: And the saddest part of this for me, John, beside the fact we're not talking anymore, is, and you better, I hope you're sitting down, Trump has a lot of really good ideas.
0: Mm-hmm.
17: He's got a lot of really good ideas, but he can't execute. He can't execute any of them. And I think there's a combination of his ego, the people he surrounds himself with, because any strong leader has people around him who are going to say, you're wrong, and challenge him.
0: Yeah.
17: And the leader has to be open to saying, you know what, maybe your idea is better than mine, or maybe together we have a better idea than each of us had apart, but open to working together, coming up with the best answer, not the Republican answer, the Democratic answer, the best answer. And boy, I'm telling you, under same ideas, different circumstances, this country would be humming.
0: I think that's a very good point. I think sometimes Trump shoots himself in the foot the way he talks and the way he goes about doing things. You know, look at the tariffs and what a disaster that turned out to be, largely because he decided to just do it all via executive order, where if he would have pursued a more traditional way of going through Congress, you know, it would have taken a little bit longer. He might not have gotten exactly what he wanted, but we could have implemented tariffs and not had the disaster that we had.
17: Or we could have got right where we wanted to go without tariffs.
0: Perhaps.
17: What if I show up in Japan and say, hey, you know what? Every time your truck comes into my country, it comes in at a price that we compete. But every time my Ford truck comes into your country, you put 15% on it. So we can't compete. So here are your options.
0: Yeah.
17: Drop your 15% or I put 15%. So decide and get back to me next week.
0: That's one way of looking at
17: it,
0: for sure.
17: What he, yeah. Sure, and that's what he wanted, fair. Who argues with that? Who's going to say, no, we don't want America to compete fairly. We always want to be at a disadvantage. No one's going to say that.
0: Sure. Hey, I really appreciate the call. Hey, we've been going on for 10 minutes, but that's because it's such a good conversation. But I do need to take a commercial break. 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
3: Windham County weather. The forecast for Northeastern Connecticut, heat advisory 11 this morning through 8 tomorrow evening. Sunny and hot today, a high of 95, partly cloudy 70 tonight. Tomorrow, partly sunny, afternoon showers, thunderstorms, 85 to 90. Thursday, mostly sunny, cooler 70, and partly sunny 70 on Friday. Saturday, rain, showers, chilly 60, and rain, showers 65 Sunday. Memorial Day, Monday, mostly cloudy 70. This is WINY meteorologist Bill Jackman.
0: And here at Broadcast House, 87 degrees.

0: 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I'm your host, John Mahan, 860-928-1350 or 1-800-246-WINY. That is the number to dial. We have a couple more callers lined up. Let's take one of them now. Good morning. You are on the air.
1: You know, you were talking about Mark Phelps, deep throat, right?
0: Yep.
1: Mark, from what I remember, right, Mark Phelps didn't spill the beans to Woodward, but Phelps pointed Woodward in the direction where to look. Phelps knew where the bodies were buried, but he left it up to Woodward and Bernstein to do the digging.
0: I see. Okay.
1: Okay, so he was not a rat, per se. He just guided them in the right direction.
0: And yeah, I mean, I guess that depends what you mean by rat. I still wouldn't want to be him if I were in the mafia, right?
1: Well, he pointed them in the right direction, and if he saw them heading off track in the wrong direction, right, he pushed them back to where they should look, right?
0: And by the way, you know, I don't use rat pejoratively. You know, hey, he's a whistleblower, right? Something was wrong. He drew attention to it, as should be. The American people should know.
1: Okay, and I only have a short time, right? I can't let Rene.
0: Well, you might have longer than I thought, Mr. Tupic, because I thought we had a second caller, but it doesn't look like we have one currently.
1: Oh, okay. Well, I can't let Rene have the monopoly on comedy on the talk show, right? You talked about dueling on the floor of the Senate with Charlie, right? Do you know who Rodney Dangerfield is?
0: Absolutely, the comedian. We were just talking about him on the hike.
1: Okay. Rodney Dangerfield looked at it slightly differently. Rodney Dangerfield said, "Oh, you think you're a big tough guy? Let's go in the men's room and have it out."
0: Rodney Dangerfield was a funny guy, Mr. Tupic, and I think whoever was trying to get through on line two did manage to get through, so we can still chat for another minute or two, but I am going to take that second caller. But I love Rodney Dangerfield. He was a great comedian. He had a couple of really funny movies, too. Yeah, one of them with Joe Pesci, too, I remember. Was that the which one was that with Joe Pesci? What was it called?
1: That was the one where his mother-in-law leaves him the money.
0: Yes.
1: But he has to turn into a gentleman.
0: I remember that was a funny one. Yep.
1: And then you got Caddyshack.
0: Yep.
1: And
0: Back to School, I think, was one of them.
1: Back to School. I mean, to me, the penultimate is Caddyshack. Just to let you know, I am older than you. In the early '80s, okay, on a wild weekend down in the Big Apple, right?
0: Mm-hmm.
1: Actually went and saw him live at his own club.
0: Oh, wow. Hey, that's really cool.
1: Yeah.
0: And he didn't get he didn't get his career established until he was quite older. Like, I think he was, 40, 45 years old when he finally broke through. You know, he was quite old when he broke into the comedy scene, you know, for, you know, the standards of the industry.
1: I tell my kid about the birds and the bees. He tells me about his mother and the butcher. Don't get me started. I can go, "Hey, let me tell you, my daughter, right, in high school, she was voted most likely to conceive."
0: Oh, yeah, he was so quick with his delivery, too, and that's what made it his joke. Before you know the joke began, it was already over, and it took a second, and then it hits you, you know? I love his delivery, and really do appreciate the call, Mr. Two.
1: Bye-bye.
0: Oh, you know what? I don't know what's going on, but we had a caller who, you know, they were blinking, like the phone was lighting up, like, you know, I was going to be taking them as a caller, and then it went away, and then it came back, and then it went away again. So I do apologize, Mr. Tupic. We might have been able to keep chatting for a couple more minutes. But that being said, hey, if you want to give us a call right now, we can certainly take your call, 860-928-1350, as well as WINY 1350 AM, as well as 97.1 FM is what you can listen to. We've got about 2 minutes left. Hey, I'm going to mention right now that we just got news from Attorney General William Tong, who was planning to call in during the first hour. Unfortunately, we're going to have to reschedule. But that being said, it was just announced from Attorney General Tong that he today joined a coalition of attorneys general in filing a lawsuit against the U.S. Department of Education over a new rule, and he says, unlawfully limits access to federal student loans for students pursuing professional degree programs, including many healthcare and other critical workforce fields. Have you heard much about this? Generating a lot of controversy about nurses and whether or not they're a quote-unquote professional field. We can talk about that. I think we do have that caller now, or a caller, so let's take whoever it is. Good morning, you're on the air.
2: Hey, John, it's Mike out in Webster. How you doing?
0: Mike, I'm doing very well. You?
2: I was trying to get call, and I kept getting cut off, like it was hanging up.
0: Oh, okay. Well, I'm sorry about whatever the problem was there.
2: I've been trying for like a half an hour. I think it's the heat.
0: All right. Well, we got you for about 2 minutes, Mike. What do you want to share with us?
2: Okay. I got two quick things for you. What you guys were talking about with President Nixon and the Watergate, there's a good documentary movie on it that Robert Redford got an Academy Award for writing and producing. It's called All the President's Men. Mm.
0: I think that was recently recommended, so I got to check that out for sure because I've heard a lot about that movie. Yeah.
2: Also, earlier you did a little bit about, you were talking about slavery and the Jim Crow laws. Sometimes you should have someone on the radio that knows something about indigenous.
0: You broke up there. I didn't hear. Somebody knows something about what? We're gonna try it one more time because you keep breaking up. So, somebody who knows something about what?
2: Indigenous people.
0: Native Americans. Yes, absolutely. Yep.
2: Yeah, because they were still going through things that the black people were going through well into the '80s and the '90s.
0: Yeah,
2: there were still some of the Native Americans living in teepees. Their kids were taken off the boarding schools.
0: And I'd like to talk to you. Hey, maybe you can give us a call sometime again this week because I'd like to learn more about that. I don't know a whole lot about that.
2: Yeah, I know. You got to break up.
0: We're all out of time right now. But great conversations. Something we haven't really talked about before on the show.
2: All right, Mike. Yep. Look up one name real quick when you get a chance, and it'll tell you what you need to know. Leonard Pelletier.
0: Leonard Pelletier. Okay, thank you so much for sharing that with us, caller.
2: I will call you back later, though. You take care.
0: You take care as well. 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
4: Operations Subcommittee. One day after the Trump administration announced plans to create a $1.7 billion fund to pay allies of President Trump who believe they were targeted politically by the Biden administration. Here, Blanche was questioned by Maryland Democrat Chris Van Hollen.
5: Anybody in this country is eligible to apply if they believe they were a victim of weaponization.
6: Mr. Attorney General, let me ask you this. Are there going to be rules that say that if you've assaulted a Capitol Hill police officer or committed a violent crime, you will not be eligible? Why not make that a rule?
5: I expect that, because I'm not one of the commissioners setting up the rules.
4: Ben Holland called the anti-weaponization fund
6: pure theft of public funds.
4: Blanche says the machinery of government should never be weaponized against any American. President Trump was outside the White House. His work is being done on his ballroom.
7: In terms of the beauty, probably the closest thing to this would be the U.S. Supreme Court, the facade of the U.S. Supreme Court.
4: The president also talked about who is paying for this.
7: This is all my money and donors' money. This is tax-free. So everyone's talking about they're going to give money. The money they're going to give is really for the security of that and the whole White House premises.
4: The United Arab Emirates Defense Ministry says drones that targeted a nuclear power plant all came from Iraq, likely from the Iran-backed Shiite militia. Thousands of people have been ordered to evacuate in Simi Valley, California, because of wildfires. Authorities in San Diego plan to execute search warrants as they piece together how and why three men were killed at a mosque. Two teenagers were believed to be responsible. They were found in a vehicle after killing themselves near the site of the shooting. A NATO jet shot down what's believed to be a Ukrainian drone over Estonia. This is AP News.
8: I'm Isaac Bean with WINY News. A Bridgeport woman has been arrested following a major crimes investigation in connection with an elaborate scam that targeted an 84-year-old Killingley man and allegedly convinced him to hand over tens of thousands of dollars in cash under the false belief that his son had been arrested. According to an affidavit acquired by WINY, detectives from the Eastern District Major Crime Squad began the investigation on January 5th of 2025 when troopers from Troop D and the Killingly Resident Trooper's Office responded to a residence in Killingly after the elderly victim reported receiving a suspicious phone call. Investigators said the victim was contacted by someone pretending to be his son, who claimed he had been involved in a serious motor vehicle crash, suffered a broken nose, and had been arrested. The caller allegedly told the man he needed $15,000 in cash for bail. The victim was instructed by a supposed attorney to package the money inside a magazine and manila envelope for pickup. Police said a Lyft driver unknowingly transported the package to Bridgeport. Later that day, the victim received another call requesting an additional $8,500. The man contacted his actual son, who confirmed the story was false. Troopers then intercepted a second Lyft driver sent to collect more money. Investigators later identified the ride requester as then 21-year-old Idalis Wynn of Bridgeport through Lyft records and cell phone data. Police said now 23-year-old Wynn was arrested on Sunday, May 17th by the Bridgeport Police Department on unrelated charges. Authorities said she initially provided officers with a false name before her identity was confirmed and an act of a warrant from Troop D was discovered. Wynn was transferred between several state police barracks, which included Troop G, Troop F, and Troop B, before being taken into custody by Troop D personnel on Monday, May 18th at around 4:45 a.m. Wynn was charged with conspiracy to commit larceny second degree, criminal attempt at larceny second degree, conspiracy to commit telephone fraud second degree, and conspiracy to commit telephone fraud third degree. Wynn was held on a $75,000 cash bond and was scheduled to appear in Danielson Superior Court later that morning. The Killingly Planning and Zoning Commission voted during its meeting Monday to schedule a public hearing to be held on Monday, June 15, to address a proposed moratorium to warehouse and distribution centers. As recently reported, the proposed moratorium, spearheaded by local citizens, had been sent to legal counsel so that some of the language could be tightened up. The version that was approved to be sent to the upcoming public hearing has had several amendments made. The vote by the commission Monday was unanimous. A Plainfield man has been arrested with more charges following an investigation into a snowmobile accident that seriously injured a 59-year-old Plainfield pedestrian in February, according to the Plainfield Police Department. On February 7th, at approximately 5:55 p.m., the Plainfield Police Department received multiple calls reporting a crash involving a snowmobile and a pedestrian on New Road in the Moose Up section of the town of Plainfield. This morning, at approximately 7 a.m., the operator of the snowmobile, 29-year-old Ronald Bork of Plainfield, turned himself in at the Plainfield Police Department on an active arrest warrant stemming from this investigation. Bork was charged with assault in the second degree with a motor vehicle, reckless endangerment in the first degree, operation of an unregistered snowmobile, negligent operation of a snowmobile, and operation of a snowmobile on public roadway. Bork was processed, held on a court-set $100,000 cash surety bond, and presented at the State of Connecticut Superior Court this morning at 9:30. Plainfield First Selectman Kevin Cunningham told WINY the 2026-27 fiscal year budgets and capital improvement plan passed at Monday's referendum. The annual operating budget at $13.22 million passed by a vote of 345 to 297. The education budget of $40.69 million passed by a vote of 345 to 299. And the capital improvement plan passed by a vote of 327 to 313. WINY News Time, 11:06. Let's take a look at the weather report by meteorologist Bill Jackelman. Heat advisory 11 a.m. today through 8 p.m. tomorrow. Today, sunny, hot, high near 95. Tonight, partly cloudy, low near 70. Tomorrow, partly sunny, afternoon showers and thunderstorms, highs of 85 to 90. The forest fire danger level for today is high, according to Connecticut Deep. Your Cargill Falls, it's currently 86 degrees. That's the 11 o'clock report. I'm Isaac Bean with WINY News.

0: 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His voice really captures your heart. It's a gift. 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
5: Good morning, everyone. A heat advisory 11 this morning through 8 o'clock tomorrow evening. Sunny and hot weather as we go on through today with a high of 95. Partly cloudy, 70 tonight. Tomorrow, partly sunny, afternoon showers. Thunderstorms, 85 to 90. Mostly sunny, cooler, 70 on Thursday, and partly sunny, 70 on Friday. Saturday, rain shower, 60, and rain shower, 65 Sunday. Memorial Day, Monday, mostly cloudy, near 70 degrees. 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

You gotta love it when you can take a classic, reimagine it for a new generation of fans. That's what they've done here. Elton John and Britney Spears. Hold Me Closer, Tiny Dancer.

0: Oh, you love that one. It's a classic. Fleetwood Mac and Dreams. You know, Stevie Nicks is still out there performing, and she's in her late 70s. She's aging pretty well, right? Now, she does share a story about a Botox disaster. She's written off the procedure and says, hey, listen, everyone's going to age. I just roll with the punches. That's what she says. But hey, she must be doing something right, because that is pretty impressive to be on the road at her age and still sounding good. Good for her.
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7: Good morning, everyone. A heat advisory 11 this morning through 8 o'clock tomorrow evening. Sunny and hot weather as we go on through today with a high of 95. Partly cloudy, 70 tonight. Tomorrow, partly sunny, afternoon showers. Thunderstorms, 85 to 90. Mostly sunny, cooler, 70 on Thursday, and partly sunny, 70 on Friday. Saturday, rain shower 60 and rain shower 65 Sunday. Memorial Day Monday, mostly cloudy, near 70 degrees. 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This is WINY meteorologist Bill Jackman.
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0: That is music from Bruno Mars and Lady Gaga, Die with a Smile. Bruno is on the Romantic Tour, and it is a great show. If you haven't seen it, I hope you get to. When he performs this song with just a piano, that was definitely a highlight for me.
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1: AP News. I'm Ed Donahue. President Trump says he was close to ordering a big strike on Iran.
2: I was an hour away. We were all set to go. You're talking about yesterday.
3: Yes.
2: We were going to be striking very, it would have been happening right now. Yeah, it was all done. The boats, the ships are all loaded. They're loaded to the brim. And we're all set to start.
1: But the president says he held off because of the possibility of a deal with Iran. In the Senate, Minority Leader Chuck Schumer says this sounds familiar.
4: Trump threatens. Trump retreats, then threatens again. Rinse and repeat. That's what he does. Trump is practicing Groundhog Day diplomacy, smashing the clock over and over again, like Bill Murray does in the movie.
1: There is no evidence Iran is set to meet the president's demands, and its chokehold on the Strait of Hormuz gives it a big bargaining chip. A day after the Trump administration announced plans for a $1.7 billion fund to assist allies of President Trump who believe they were wronged by the Biden Justice Department, Acting Attorney General Todd Blanche was asked if he would encourage the commissioners to have guidelines to not give money to people convicted of violent acts against police officers.
5: My feelings don't matter, Senator. In my mind, is not limiting to say this. Yes, I will commit to this or that. What I will commit to is making sure that the commissioners are effectively doing their jobs, and that includes setting guidelines.
1: Russian President Vladimir Putin arrived in China for meetings with Chinese leader Xi Jinping. Police in the UK are investigating two allegations of decades-old child sex abuse linked to Jeffrey Epstein. Trains are set to resume rolling on the Long Island Railroad today after a deal was reached to end a strike that had shut down the nation's busiest commuter rail system. More information at apnews.com. This is AP News.
6: I'm John Mahan with WINY News. A Killingly man was arrested following a burglary of a Killingly hair salon last Tuesday, according to the Killingly Police Department. On Tuesday, May 12th, at approximately 6:20 p.m., officers from the Killingly Police Department responded to a hair salon in the town of Killingly for a report of a burglary into the business. Upon arrival, officers met with the complainant and victim, who is the owner of the business. The owner informed officers that she received video footage of a male walking around in her salon. She recognized the male as a tenant from upstairs. Later that evening, at approximately 7:10 p.m., a man who told police that he was 29-year-old Michael Partridge was taken into custody. He was transported to Troop D, where he was processed and arrested for burglary third degree. The man was held on a $2,500 cash surety bond and appeared at Danielson Superior Court on Wednesday, May 13th. It was learned on the day of his court date that Michael Partridge gave a false name, and he was positively identified as 32-year-old Theodore Sear Partridge of Killingly. Police are saying additional charges for Sear Partridge are currently pending. State judicial records show Sear Partridge's bond has been increased to $50,000, and he is next set to appear in court on June 22nd. A Plainfield man has been arrested with more charges following an investigation into a snowmobile accident that seriously injured a 59-year-old Plainfield pedestrian in February, according to the Plainfield Police Department. On February 7th at approximately 5:55 p.m., the Plainfield Police Department received multiple calls reporting an accident involving a snowmobile and a pedestrian on New Road in the Moosup section of the town of Plainfield. This morning, at approximately 7 a.m., the operator of the snowmobile, 29-year-old Ronald Bork of Plainfield, turned himself in at the Plainfield Police Department on an active arrest warrant stemming from this investigation. Bork was charged with assault in the second degree with a motor vehicle, reckless endangerment in the first degree, operation of an unregistered snowmobile, negligent operation of a snowmobile, and operation of a snowmobile on a public roadway. Bork was processed, held on a court-set $100,000 cash surety bond, and presented at the State of Connecticut Superior Court in Danielson this morning. The town of Woodstock has a special town meeting tonight at 7 p.m. in the Woodstock Town Hall. One proposal to be addressed is to have Brockway Road paved and drainage issues addressed. Another proposal is to approve an amendment to the ordinance doubling exemptions of farm machinery from tax. Another proposal is an amendment to the ordinance authorizing tax exemptions for farm buildings. Another proposal is an amendment to the ordinance concerning the vending and selling of merchandise and goods. Another proposal is an ordinance regarding citation for violations of town regulations. Another proposal is to approve an expenditure not to exceed $125,000 as recommended by the Board of Finance from the Reserve for Capital Non-Recurring Expenditure to be used for the Woodstock Elementary School Underground Storage Tank Removal Project. Another proposal is to approve an expenditure not to exceed $70,000 as recommended by the Board of Finance from the Reserve for Capital Non-Recurring Expenditure Fund to be used for the purchase of Lucas batteries and striker equipment. And another proposal is to approve an expenditure not to exceed $124,165 as recommended by the Board of Finance from the Reserve for Capital Non-Recurring Expenditure to be used for the Pulpit Rock Road Bridge renovation. WINY News Time, 12:06. And now let's take a look at your forecast with WINY meteorologist Bill Jacquemin. Heat advisory, 11 a.m. today through 8 p.m. tomorrow. Today, sunny, hot, high near 95. Tonight, partly cloudy, low near 70. Tomorrow, partly sunny, afternoon showers and thunderstorms, high 85 to 90. Tomorrow night, showers ending, low 50 to 55. And on Thursday, mostly sunny, cooler, high near 70. And here at Broadcast House, it's 91 degrees, and that's your 12 o'clock report. I'm John Mahan with WINY News.

Hey, listen, we are playing your favorites for the workday. Thank you so much for making us part of that. If you're new to our radio station, I want to say welcome. We are thrilled that you have found us. This is the place to

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0: That is some great music from Taylor Swift, The Fate of Ophelia. She's been nominated for 8 American Music Awards, and that award show's coming up on the 25th. Good chance that she's going to win Song of the Year with that one, The Fate of Ophelia. I'm Andrea Jackson. We've got the latest in tech trends, and because of technology, it is making a huge difference in the medical world. And as they are using tech to track sleep, poor sleep may be an early warning sign of Alzheimer's disease in older women with a genetic predisposition to the condition. Isn't that interesting? They're able to track these through technology. I think that is the most exciting part about AI and all this tech. They can really help us live a better life. We've got the latest in tech trends again tomorrow. Keep it right here. 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
1: Good morning, everyone. A heat advisory 11 this morning through 8 o'clock tomorrow evening. Sunny and hot weather as we go on through today with a high of 95. Partly cloudy, 70 tonight. Tomorrow, partly sunny, afternoon showers. Thunderstorms, 85 to 90. Mostly sunny, cooler, 70 on Thursday and partly sunny, 70 on Friday. Saturday, rain shower 60 and rain shower 65 Sunday. Memorial Day Monday, mostly cloudy, near 70 degrees. 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Maybe you inherited a house you don't want or have tenants you don't like. 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This is WINY meteorologist Bill Jack Quimet.
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It was one of the biggest movies last year, K-pop Demon Hunters. If you haven't seen it, you'll want to check it out. It's got a great soundtrack, too. This is the song Golden from the movie.

0: Definitely one of my favorites from Daughtry, that is Home. Remember when the band was on American Idol? Chris Daughtry, the look on his face when they did not win it all. They got kicked off, I think, top five. But it just goes to show you that you don't have to win American Idol to be successful. What a great song. And we've got some more great music on the way. I've got Prince and Benson Boone coming up.
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10: Good morning, everyone. A heat advisory 11 this morning through 8 o'clock tomorrow evening. Sunny and hot weather as we go on through today with a high of 95. Partly cloudy, 70 tonight. Tomorrow, partly sunny, afternoon showers. Thunderstorms, 85 to 90. Mostly sunny, cooler, 70 on Thursday and partly sunny, 70 on Friday. Saturday, rain shower 60 and rain shower 65 Sunday. Memorial Day Monday, mostly cloudy, near 70 degrees. 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Maybe you inherited a house you don't want or have tenants you don't like. 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This is WINY meteorologist Bill Jackman.
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1: You got it. That is music from Benson Boone and Beautiful Things. He is a great entertainer as well. If you've ever seen some viral videos with him, he is jumping everywhere, doing backflips off of pianos, and he wears these onesies, hilarious, like these jumpsuits. Really cool guy, and he is definitely on my list to see live because I know I'd be highly entertained during the show. Coming up, we've got some NSYNC and Belinda Carlisle.
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1: AP News. I'm Ed Donahue. Acting Attorney General Todd Blanche defended the Trump administration's plans to create a $1.7 billion fund that could pay allies of President Trump who believe they were targeted politically. Blanche told the Senate subcommittee anybody in the country is eligible to apply if they believe they were a victim of weaponization.
2: It's not limited to the Biden weaponization. It's not limited to in any way, scope or form to January 6 or to Jack Smith. There's no limitation on the claims.
1: Maryland's Chris Van Hollen is the top Democrat on the subcommittee.
3: That is pure theft of public funds. And rewarding individuals who committed crimes is obscene. Every American can see through this illegal, corrupt, self-dealing scheme.
1: Van Hollen says it's hard to justify giving any funds that will enable this pattern of wrongdoing to continue. The United Arab Emirates says drones targeting a nuclear power plant came from Iraq,
4: likely signaling that Iranian-backed Shiite militias launched the assault. Such militias have launched repeated drone attacks targeting Gulf Arab states after Israel and the U.S. began their war against Iran back on February 28. Militias in the past have provided Iran a means by which to deflect blame over such attacks. There were no reported injuries or radiological release at Barakah after the attack, which Emirati officials say hit a generator on the facility's perimeter. I'm Charles de Ledesma.
1: Israeli forces intercepted the remaining vessels of an activist flotilla challenging Israel's naval blockade of Gaza. A judge in Utah is holding a hearing in the case of the man accused of killing Charlie Kirk to decide whether to restrict access to parts of a July preliminary hearing. An analysis shows nationwide enrollment in the Affordable Care Act marketplace could drop by nearly 5 million people this year. This is AP News.
5: I'm John Mahan with WINY News. The Connecticut Department of Transportation reports that road work is taking place on I-395 northbound between exits 38 Westcott Road and 41 Connecticut 101 in Killingly for 2.9 miles. In effect today until 2:30 p.m., the right lane is closed. The Connecticut Department of Transportation reports that road work is taking place on I-395 southbound between exits 50 Connecticut 200 in Thompson and 47 U.S. 44 in Putnam for 2.9 miles in effect today until 3:30 p.m. The Connecticut Department of Energy and Environmental Protection announced today that it has imposed a temporary alcohol ban for 10 state recreation areas. This ban is in effect from this Wednesday, May 20th through Monday, August 17th at the 10 locations on the list, including Aquatic State Park in Thompson. Seasonal bans have been enacted in these locations due to increased crowding and alcohol consumption, which the DEEP reports have contributed to misconduct, unruly behavior, property damage, trespassing, and complaints from visitors and surrounding communities. To see the full list of affected parks and locations, please see this story on our WINY Radio Facebook page. A Griswold man was arrested for an alleged burglary, threatening, and stalking incident that happened last week, according to Connecticut State Police. On Wednesday, May 13th, troopers from Troop E responded to a report of active stalking occurring on I-395 North in the area of Norwich. Upon arrival, the accused, 28-year-old Javon Johnson of Griswold, was identified as the ex-boyfriend of the victim. It was determined through investigation and available evidence that Johnson attempted to enter the victim's apartment on Tuesday, May 12th. Police say after Johnson was told to stay away, he called the victim over 30 times in one night and on the following day, Wednesday, was waiting for the victim at a parking lot to confront her and began making threats to kill her and screaming before following her home. Based on the above-mentioned information, Johnson was taken into custody by Connecticut State Police. Johnson was charged with burglary second degree, disorderly conduct threatening second degree, risk of injury to a minor, harassment second degree, and criminal mischief second degree. Johnson was released on a $5,000 cash surety bond and is scheduled to appear at Norwich Superior Court on Thursday, May 14th. State judicial records show Johnson is next set to appear in court on June 25th. A Killingly man was arrested following a burglary of a Killingly hair salon last Tuesday, according to the Killingly Police Department. On Tuesday, May 12th, at approximately 6:20 p.m., officers from the Killingly Police Department responded to a hair salon in the town of Killingly for a report of a burglary into the business. Upon arrival, officers met with the complainant and victim, who is the owner of the business. The owner informed officers that she received video footage of a male walking around her salon. She recognized the male as a tenant from upstairs. Later that evening, at approximately 7:10 p.m., a man who told police that he was 29-year-old Michael Partridge was taken into custody. He was transported to Troop D, where he was processed and arrested for burglary third degree. The man was held on a $2,500 cash surety bond and appeared at Danielson Superior Court on Wednesday, May 13th. It was learned on the day of his court date that Michael Partridge gave a false name and he was positively identified as 32-year-old Theodore Sear Partridge of Killingly. Police are saying additional charges for Sear Partridge are currently pending. State judicial records show Sear Partridge's bond has been increased to $50,000 and he is next set to appear in court on June 22nd. WINY News Time 106. And now let's take a look at your forecast with WINY meteorologist Bill Jackman. Heat advisory 11 a.m. today through 8 p.m. tomorrow. Today, sunny, hot, high near 95. Tonight, partly cloudy, low near 70. Tomorrow, partly sunny, afternoon showers and thunderstorms, high 85 to 90. Tomorrow night, showers ending, low 50 to 55. And here at Broadcast House, it is 91 degrees, and that's your 1 o'clock report. I'm John Mahan with WINY News.

It is definitely one of the biggest tours this year. Bruno Mars, the romantic tour. I've seen the show. It is amazing. I hope you get to see it too. Here he is now with I Just Might.

0: is a little crazy today. That is music from Aerosmith. We've got Memorial Day weekend coming up. The top destinations to travel to this Memorial Day weekend. Orlando is number one on the list. The international destination would be the city of Rome. 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
5: Forecast for northeastern Connecticut, a heated

0: Eyes be through 8 o'clock tomorrow evening. Sunny, hot this afternoon, 95. Tonight, partly cloudy. Low near 70. Partly sunny tomorrow. Afternoon showers. Thunderstorms, 85 to near 90. Then Thursday, mostly sunny, cooler 70. Partly sunny, 70 Friday. Saturday, rain shower 60. More showers, 65 Sunday. Monday, Memorial Day, mostly cloudy, near 70 degrees. UK Gourmet is so excited. It's time for bangers on the barbie. You can pick up some Finnegan's rosemary and garlic mustard or Huntsman cheddar to melt on those burgers as you cook them on the grill. Check it all out for Memorial Day. 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This is WINY meteorologist Bill Jackson.
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0: Great performance from Lady Gaga with Bradley Cooper, Shallow, from the movie A Star Is Born. That's one of those movies maybe you go back and watch over the weekend. You haven't seen it in a while. It's a pretty good movie. Coming up, some Olivia Dean, Man I Need.
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9: Windham County weather.
10: The forecast for northeastern Connecticut, a heat advisory through 8 o'clock tomorrow evening. Sunny, hot this afternoon, 95. Tonight, partly cloudy, low near 70. Partly sunny tomorrow, afternoon showers, thunderstorms, 85 to near 90. Then Thursday, mostly sunny, cooler 70. Partly sunny, 70 Friday. Saturday, rain, shower 60, more showers 65 Sunday. Monday, Memorial Day, mostly cloudy, near 70 degrees. UK Gourmet, so excited, it's time for bangers on the barbie. You can pick up some Finnegan's, rosemary, and garlic. 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This is WINY meteorologist Bill Jackman.
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1: AP News. I'm Ed Donahue. Acting Attorney General Todd Blanche is defending the Justice Department's nearly $1.8 billion fund to pay people who feel they were political targets. The AP's Sagar Magani is at the White House.
2: In his first congressional hearing since taking over the DOJ last month, Blanche conceded the fund is unusual but not unprecedented, and it will not be limited to only Republicans or people the Biden administration investigated and prosecuted. He's also not ruling out money going to Capital rioters.
3: Anybody in this country is eligible to apply if they believe they were victim of weaponization.
2: Democrats say the fund's an illegal abuse of power.
4: Pure theft of public funds.
2: Maryland's Chris Van Hollen.
4: And rewarding individuals who committed crimes is obscene.
2: Sagar Magani at the White House.
1: President Trump says he held off on striking Iran again because of negotiations toward ending the war.
5: They're begging to make a deal. I hope we don't have to do the war, but we may have to give them another big hit. I'm not sure yet. You'll know very soon.
1: The president said he backed off a plan to attack Iran today. Senate Minority Leader Chuck Schumer says it's hard to believe what the president says.
6: First, he threatens to blow Iran into smithereens. And 6 hours later, he says a peace deal is imminent. We know it's bull. Everyone knows it's bull. But maybe people don't realize the consequences of that bull.
1: President Trump is endorsing Texas Attorney General Ken Paxton, supercharging his effort to oust incumbent Senator John Cornyn in a Republican primary runoff. The Director General of the World Health Organization is openly worried over the scale and speed of an outbreak of a rare type of Ebola in eastern Congo. Authorities report a sharp increase in suspected deaths to at least 134 and more than 500 suspected cases. This is AP News.
7: I'm John Mahan with WINY News. A missing adult alert has been issued for Jared Kidwell out of Killingly. Jared Kidwell is described as a 46-year-old white man, bald with brown eyes, standing about 5'10" tall and weighing around 180 pounds. Unknown clothing description, may be operating a 2015 Chevy Spark, four-door color green, Connecticut registration, BN31274. He's been missing from Killingly since today. If located, please contact the Connecticut State Police at Troop D in Danielson at 860-779-4900. To view a photo of Jared Kidwell, please see this story on our WINY Radio Facebook page. The Connecticut Department of Transportation reports that road work is taking place on I-395 northbound between exits 38 Westcott Road and 41 Connecticut 101 in Killingly for 2.9 miles in effect today until 2:30 p.m. The right lane is closed. The Connecticut Department of Transportation reports that road work is taking place on I-395 southbound between exits 50 Connecticut 200 in Thompson and 47 U.S. 44 in Putnam for 2.9 miles in effect today until 3:30 p.m. The Connecticut Department of Energy and Environmental Protection announced today that it has imposed a temporary alcohol ban for 10 state recreation areas. This ban is in effect from this Wednesday, May 20th through Monday, August 17th at the 10 locations on the list, including Aquatic State Park in Thompson. Seasonal bans have been enacted in these locations due to increased crowding and alcohol consumption, which the DEEP reports to have contributed to misconduct, unruly behavior, property damage, trespassing, and complaints from visitors and surrounding communities. To see the full list of affected parks and locations, please see the story on our WINY Radio Facebook page. A Griswold man was arrested for an alleged burglary, threatening, and stalking incident that happened last week, according to Connecticut State Police. On Wednesday, May 13th, troopers from Troop E responded to a report of active stalking occurring on I-395 North in the area of Norwich. Upon arrival, the accused 28-year-old Javon Johnson of Griswold was identified as the ex-boyfriend of the victim. It was determined through investigation and available evidence that Johnson attempted to enter the victim's apartment on Tuesday, May 12th. Police say after Johnson was told to stay away, he called the victim over 30 times in one night, and on the following day, Wednesday, was waiting for the victim at a parking lot to confront her and began making threats to kill her and screaming before following her home. Based on the above-mentioned information, Johnson was taken into custody by Connecticut State Police. Johnson was charged with burglary second degree, disorderly conduct, threatening second degree, risk of injury to a minor, harassment second degree, and criminal mischief second degree. Johnson was released on a $5,000 cash surety bond and is scheduled to appear at North Superior Court on Thursday, May 14th. State judicial records show Johnson is next set to appear in court on June 25th. WINY News Time, 2:06.
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7: And now let's take a look at your forecast with WINY meteorologist Bill Jackelman. Heat advisory 11 a.m. today through 8 p.m. tomorrow. Today, sunny, hot, high near 95. Tonight, partly cloudy, low near 70. Tomorrow, partly sunny. Afternoon, showers and thunderstorms, high 85 to 90. The forest fire danger level for today is high, according to Connecticut DEEP. And here at Broadcast House, it's 92 degrees, and that's your 2 o'clock report. I'm John Mahon with WINY News. And now say good afternoon to Frankie Ashen.
9: Good afternoon, John. Good afternoon, listeners. We happen to have a very special guest in the studio today. Please, everyone, say hello to Delaney Bernier. Hello, Delaney.
10: Hello, Frankie.
7: Hey, Delaney.
9: How you doing?
10: I'm all right. It's been a busy day.
9: Busy? I feel you. It's been busy in the ways that it can be over here at WINY. So, anything new since the last time we saw you?
10: School is basically over because I took my AP exam.
9: Yeah!
10: So basically everything's done. I'm just...
9: What about finals? Is that...
10: We don't have those at Putnam.
9: What?
7: Oh, nice.
10: Yeah.
9: What? That's finals. Awesome, though. That's awesome.
7: You have midterms?
10: No, we don't have anything. We have... Wow. The biggest thing we have is, like, AP exams.
9: Okay. Which, I mean, I feel like that makes the most sense because those are the exams that'll give you, like, college credits, potentially. Like, that
10: hopefully,
9: is...
10: Hopefully, yeah.
9: Yes, that feels like the focus. So, that's really cool. I feel like that makes it, like, okay, I'm going to school to learn rather than figure out what I have to take in order to pass a test.
10: No, yeah.
9: You know? So, but hey, it's good to have you here.
10: Thank you.
9: John, how are you doing? How is your Tuesday treating you?
7: Yeah, that's another good Tuesday, and it's treating me very well. I mean, it feels like summer now. I mean, just last week, it was sort of like, ooh, are we going back to winter? We're in summer now.
9: For sure, it is balmy in my household, and you know it's really hot when the cats have decided to, like, lay directly in the middle of the dining room table. We tell them, hey, you know what? You don't pay rent. Get your litter paws off of the dining room table. They don't listen. They don't know English. But it's like a little cool flat surface. So I'm like, oh, it's summer. That's my personal indicator of like, oh, it's hot. Oh, it's summer. Okay. All right. What's going on in the newsroom today, John?
7: Well, all kinds of things going on in the newsroom today. More budget updates. Yesterday, there was the annual town meeting in Brooklyn. The budget passed overwhelmingly, as did all the other proposed items. Plainfield had their referendum yesterday. The budgets and capital improvement plan all passed. So
9: right.
7: A couple more budgets in the books.
9: I think you're a business.
7: In Woodstock, they've already passed their budget, but they have a special town meeting tonight, 7 p.m. in the Woodstock Town Hall, to address a long list of other proposals. Everything from having Brockway Road paved to some ordinances in regards to taxes for farm machinery and buildings, to citation ordinances, all sorts of different things that are being proposed in Woodstock. It's quite the list. You can hear all about it. And of course, you know, we encourage people to attend and participate. 7 p.m. in the Woodstock Town Hall. It's been very busy with arrest as of late. In fact, I'm not going to get too much into it right now, but
9: there's some intriguing ones.
7: Behave ourselves a little better, right?
9: I feel like that is some lovely words of wisdom. All we can do is just behave ourselves, right?
7: And Canterbury, they shared a notice that they're going to be having a meeting coming up on June 16th to talk about proposed improvements to Robert Manship Park, including some trail and accessibility upgrades. That's just some of what we have going on today. Frankie, what do you have going on?
9: We've got our action-packed schedule. We'll start off with a question of the day recap. What's your favorite number and why? There's something about, I feel like it's a little bit of a astrology sort of situation too. I'm like, what number, you know, speaks to you, and what does that mean about like stuff that happens in your life? I don't know. It's woo-woo, but it's very interesting to me. We have Facebook Marketplace Price is Right. This is a new one for you, Delaney. I think you'll enjoy it. Ooh, hold on a second. I'm doing some technical stuff. Try again, Delaney. Oh, uh-oh. My golly. Gee, Delaney, go ahead and move the little thing at the back of your microphone. It has until we can hear you. Let's see.
10: Hello?
9: Here we go. What is going on this? It's because it's hot. All of the equipment is like, wait a minute, we're going to mess up for no reason. All of that is to say, we have Facebook Marketplace Prices Right at 3. That's kind of, you know, Prices Right is right in the title. So I'll have three different listings for you and John to tell me how much are they worth based on the title and the description. We have a This or That recap with a new This or That. We have the Ray Brousseau Cap Awards. That's right, Community Athletic Performer Awards, where we're going to be honoring two exceptional student athletes from Plainfield High School. We'll have our very own Willie Bisquette here to facilitate the conversation and, you know, crown these two superstars with their very own WINY caps. We have some national holidays to celebrate together right after, and a new question of the day. We had some pretty good words of wisdom for you, John. Anything else you'd like to add?
7: I'm gonna repeat the same words of wisdom. Let's just behave ourselves. Some of the things I'm reading about, not good things. Don't be doing that.
9: Not good things. Kind of silly things. Kind of just situations that don't have to happen at all. All right, folks, go ahead, stay tuned. Thank you for choosing us to listen to each day. We're rocking with you because you're rocking with us on WINY 1350
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forecast for northeastern Connecticut, a heat advisory through 8 o'clock tomorrow evening. Sunny and hot this afternoon, 95. Partly cloudy, 70 tonight. Tomorrow, partly sunny. Afternoon showers, thunderstorms, 85.

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1: I'm John Mahan with WINY News. A missing adult alert has been issued for Jared Kidwell out of Killingly. Jared Kidwell is described as a 46-year-old white man, bald with brown eyes, standing about 5 foot 10 inches tall and weighing around 180 pounds. Unknown clothing description, may be operating a 2015 Chevy Spark, four-door color green, Connecticut registration, BN31274. He's been missing from Killingly since today. If located, please contact the Connecticut State Police, Troop D in Danielson at 860-779-4900. To view a photo of Jared Kidwell, please see this story on our WINY Radio Facebook page. The Connecticut Department of Transportation reports that road work is taking place on I-395 southbound between exits 50 Connecticut 200 in Thompson and 47 U.S. 44 in Putnam for 2.9 miles in effect today until 3:30 p.m. The right lane is closed. The Connecticut Department of Energy and Environmental Protection announced today that it has imposed a temporary alcohol ban for 10 state recreation areas. This ban is in effect from this Wednesday, May 20th through Monday, August 17th at the 10 locations on the list, including Aquatic State Park in Thompson. Seasonal bans have been enacted in these locations due to increased crowding and alcohol consumption, which the DEEP reports have contributed to misconduct, unruly behavior, property damage, trespassing, and complaints from visitors and surrounding communities. To see the full list of affected parks and locations, please see this story on our WINY Radio Facebook page. A Griswold man was arrested for an alleged burglary, threatening, and stalking incident that happened last week, according to Connecticut State Police. On Wednesday, May 13th, troopers from Troop E responded to a report of active stalking occurring on I-395 north in the area of Norwich. Upon arrival, the accused 28-year-old Javon Johnson of Griswold was identified as the ex-boyfriend of the victim. It was determined through investigation and available evidence that Johnson attempted to enter the victim's apartment on Tuesday, May 12th. Police say after Johnson was told to stay away, he called the victim over 30 times in one night, and on the following day, Wednesday, was waiting for the victim at a parking lot to confront her and began making threats to kill her and screaming before following her home. Based on the above-mentioned information, Johnson was taken into custody by Connecticut State Police. Johnson was charged with burglary second degree, disorderly conduct, threatening second degree, risk of injury to a minor, harassment second degree, and criminal mischief second degree. Johnson was released on a $5,000 cash surety bond and is scheduled to appear at Norwich Superior Court on Thursday, May 14th. State judicial records show Johnson is next set to appear in court on June 25th. A Killingly man was arrested following a burglary of a Killingly hair salon last Tuesday, according to the Killingly Police Department. WINY News Time, 2:36.
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1: And now let's take a look at your forecast with WINY meteorologist Bill Jackman. Heat advisory 11 a.m. today through 8 p.m. tomorrow. Today, sunny, hot, high near 95. Tonight, partly cloudy, low near 70. Tomorrow, partly sunny afternoon showers and thunderstorms, high 85 to 90. The forest fire danger level four today is high, according to Connecticut DEEP. And here at Broadcast House, it's 92 degrees. That's your 2:30 report. I'm John Mahan with WINY News. And now back to Frankie Ashen and Delaney Bernier.
3: Welcome Hello. Back, John. Welcome hey. Back, listeners. And isn't that so crazy to read off 92?
1: 92.
3: I'm like, what?
1: I was not expecting that we were going to hit the 90s in May.
3: I know.
1: You know, maybe June, maybe late May, but you
3: exactly.
1: know, May 19th. I mean, I guess we're getting pretty close to late May, but
3: the climate wow. is changing. Yeah. The climate is changing. But you know what? I feel like a lizard on a rock. Like, it's sunny. I'm photosynthesizing, except I'm a being that isn't, you know, a plant. All right, let's get into it. Our question.
1: You know, we got Memorial Day coming up, and I always say every Memorial Day weekend, there's two possibilities. Either it's going to be
3: full
1: raining,
3: rain.
1: Mm-hmm. or it's going to be scorching hot like summer.
3: Yep.
1: There's no such thing as a mild Memorial Day.
3: And
1: it's one extreme or the other.
3: As a former marching band kid, like especially a percussionist, it would be, okay, this year, Are all of the drums going to be out of tune from the rain, from the humidity, or am I going to pass out? It was all. It's one or the other. So
1: it's just
3: heart
1: either
3: goes
1: it's
3: out.
1: 90 degrees or it's raining on
3: yes.
1: Memorial Day weekend. Every
3: yes.
1: weekend.
3: Folks, let's get into it. Our question of the day recap. What's your favorite number and why? And we mentioned this yesterday. John, Charlotte, and I. We had a little bit of a what's it? One after the other. I said my favorite number is 3, friendship number. Triangles are the strongest shape to build things out of. John said his favorite number is 4, so you think of like structure, and he just vibed with it for
1: my favorite
3: so long.
1: Shape is the triangle. My favorite number is 4, so
3: that's
1: very,
3: a good question.
1: Very open-minded.
3: Favorite shape. You're like, listen, I have layers.
1: That would open up way too many third options, WINY third options, favorite shape.
3: They're going to be, with my luck, I'm going to be posting like, whoa, what's your favorite shape? And they're going to drop like trigonometry. Like,
4: oh, no.
1: Somebody will.
3: Solve this, and you'll see my favorite shape. And I'm like, bestie, I'm powering down the computer.
1: And of course, you have people who are like, yeah, the shape of a beer or something like
3: yes,
1: that. You're going to
3: yes.
1: get those.
3: Yeah, the shape of water.
1: Might
3: like,
1: even
3: great.
1: Get some
4: get
1: comments
4: banned.
1: You have to delete.
4: Get them banned.
3: Moderator, ban them in this status. And Charlotte had said that her favorite number, and Delaney Charlotte is another intern extraordinaire, a Monday intern from Woodstock. She said her favorite number is 5, which I found to be interesting because that's right in the middle. And she's a very naturally like indecisive person. So I'm kind of like, this is perfect, actually. It's a little prophecy in there. So I am curious, Delaney, what is your favorite number?
4: How high are we going?
3: It could be anywhere. It could be anything. It doesn't have to be like 1 through 9 or,
4: mine
3: you know.
4: Is sentimental.
3: Yes.
4: My favorite number is 22.
3: Okay, speak on this.
4: It is my lucky number. Oh. It was my dad's college or high school number for football.
3: Okay.
4: And it has done every single person, mostly in my family, justice.
3: That's interesting. So justice, what do you mean by that? Like,
4: I don't know. It was my dad's favorite number,
3: yep.
4: and then it was my brother wore it for soccer.
3: Okay.
4: And then I wore it for volleyball 1 year, and it just like became aww. My favorite number.
3: That's lovely. And it's also something where there's this thing that like, you know, it's extra special when you like notice numbers like 11, 11, mm-hmm. 11, or like a 22, or just like, you know, 333 out there or something. So it just feels like extra special.
1: How many people said 6, 7?
4: Oh, God.
3: You know what's so crazy? We had someone that was like, how many comments? Okay, good. I'm not seeing any children saying 6, 7 over and over again.
4: 6, 7.
3: And I'm just like, you know what? It has its place. It has its place. But I just, I've had enough.
4: I love a good 6, 7.
3: I like a good one.
4: It has to be good.
3: But if it's consistently happening over and over,
4: my
3: just because
4: my math teacher
3: of
4: be
3: it,
4: hitting it sometimes, and I'm like, ooh, oh, nah.
3: That's what Charlotte was saying. She was like, yeah, I was doing a, what's it? I think it was like bio or something. Oh, no, it was a Latin class, and they were like counting in Latin. And the the teacher said, you know, the two numbers, 6, 7 in Latin very fast, and did his own little like the gesture, the shrugging type gesture that 6-7 enjoyers do. And everyone in the class was like, oh. And I was like, yes, teachers need to lock in and use their power as like the cringe masters in the room.
1: They got a full on everybody. They go, hey, did you hear that, kids? I said 6-7.
3: I'm
1: cool, right? I've always been the cool teacher.
3: When I taught, that was my favorite thing. Like, I would do a joke, there would be silence, and I'd be like, but you gotta say I didn't try. You can't say I didn't try. Please.
1: Hey, guys, please. I got my own. How about this one? 7-6.
3: Oh, my God.
4: Leech. My dad does 1-2.
3: 1-2.
4: It's so dumb.
3: There, I was doing Christmas Carol at the theater I usually do stuff at, and it's a kid and it's children and adults show, and all the children would be in like a circle and backstage, just like making different gestures for like, so 6-7 has the sort of like up down shrugging motion. One of them would be like 8-9, and then they would put their hands like they're pushing people aside, and I don't remember what went forward from that, but I'm like, this is American Sign Language at this point. We're communicating something here.
4: Oh no.
3: And I don't know what it is. Let's get into what folks' favorite numbers are and why. We have really cool stories over here from our WINY listeners. Sue says, I never thought about it, but since my favorite color is black and an 8-ball is always black, I'm going with 8. Okay. And I was like, just picking it from the air. I kind of like that you put together like reasons why. Marsha says 13 because most people hate it and think it's bad luck. I don't have the best luck, but because things always work out for me, I'm sticking with 13. Joanne and another individual, Susan, also chose 13, which I found to be like quite interesting.
4: Spooky.
3: Yes. They're like, and Halloween is my favorite holiday. Joanne says 13 is my number. It's half of my birth number, 26. And by birth number, I imagine like the day you were born. I believe it to be a very lucky number. John says 9 is my favorite. 3 is my second because 3 times 3 is 9. And 73 is my next favorite because it's Sheldon's favorite on The Big Bang Theory. Sometimes that's
4: Wrap
3: all you need.
4: Up.
3: That's all you need sometimes. A little bit of Sheldon to
4: peak,
3: give you some joy.
4: Peak character. Love him.
3: Brian said, the guy, Jim Parsons, who plays Sheldon, like, I'm obsessed with him. He's a really good actor. Anyway, Brian battles our Sunday oldies sort of DJ. He says, I like 1350. I know that's right, Brian. 1350 AM.
1: Ah.
3: 97.1 FM. Lisa says 54. It was my husband's and high school sweetheart's football jersey number. So when you said, Delaney, that it was your dad's jersey number, I was like, wait, this is beautiful. I did not have sports people in my family. So I'm like, oh my, you guys get government assigned numbers? That's awesome. Teresa says 7. It's the days in the week. 7 continents, 7 world wonders, a 7-stringed harp, which kind of made me chuckle because I was like, where did the harp come from? But I like it. And how many times should we forgive? 70 times 7, 7 trumpets, 7 stars, and it's also my birthday. I didn't understand some of these sevens that you put in here, Teresa, but it just goes to show that you've put a lot of thought into your favorite number, and I think that's beautiful. Amanda says, at first it was 13, then 13 morphed to 4, which is 1 plus 3. Okay.
1: Oh, okay.
3: Yeah, right? We got some stuff. And when you're doing like numerology work, just kind of like in the realm of like divination, telling the future, telling stories about people, you're supposed to break down every sort of significant number that might pop up in like a reading or you know, for your birthday. You're supposed to like add each of the numbers together until you can get to one number. So Amanda, I see you. You're doing the numerology thing. And then Dana says 87, one of my favorite years of my life. 1987, baby. Things
1: are
3: happening.
1: That sounds like a good party year.
3: That's what I'm saying. Like, I know Prince was like 1999, but 1987, there's something in there. Those are some of our favorite numbers over here at WINY. You all have very good taste. Next up, we have Facebook Marketplace Price is Right. Stay tuned. We got something good for you. We're rocking with you because you're rocking with us on WINY 1350
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0: The forecast for northeastern Connecticut, heat advisory through 8 o'clock tomorrow evening. Sunny and hot this afternoon, 95. Partly cloudy, 70 tonight. Tomorrow, partly sunny. Afternoon showers, thunderstorms, 85 to 90. Thursday, mostly sunny, cooler, 70. And partly sunny, 70 Friday. Weekend outlook, unsettled and chilly. Saturday, rain shower, 60. Rain shower, 65 Sunday. And mostly cloudy Memorial Day Monday, near 70. This is WINY meteorologist Bill Jackman.
1: It is currently 92 degrees here at Broadcast House.
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1: AP News, I'm Ed Donahue. Vice President J.D. Vance says it's been difficult to gauge where Iran is at during negotiations to end the war. There seems to be two sides.
2: Smart people, very hardworking, and you see some of that in the negotiating team on the other side. You also see some very hardline positions in the negotiating team on the other side, and so I think you see that conflict, the fact that maybe the Iranians aren't themselves quite clear in what direction they want to go to. They also are just a fractured country.
1: President Trump says he's willing to give Iran a few days, possibly until early next week, to make progress in peace negotiations before the U.S. resumes military strikes. The AP's Julie Walker reports the Long Island Railroad strike is over.
3: Trains once again roll on the tracks. LIRR President Rob Free says the MTA and the unions found a way to make the numbers work.
4: I can't go into details about the agreement, but there are things in there that make it more affordable, make it more palatable for the unions to agree upon, and make it easier for us to fit within our financial structure.
3: And
4: we wouldn't have accepted the deal if it would have put a burden on the taxpayers and the ridership.
3: The first LIRR strike in decades lasted 3 days. Julie Walker, New York.
1: Acting Attorney General Todd Blanch wouldn't rule out a possibility violent rioters at the Capitol on January 6th will be considered for payouts from a new $1.7 billion fund to compensate individuals who believe they were targeted politically.
5: It depends on the claim, and there will be five commissioners who will review each claim. It won't be reviewed by me. It won't be reviewed by others in the administration.
1: The Nigerian military says 175 Islamic State fighters have been killed over the past few days in a joint operation with the United States. Stocks are lower in late-day trading. Oil prices have eased. More information at apnews.com. This is AP News.
6: I'm John Mahan with WINY News. A missing adult alert has been issued for Jared Kidwell out of Killingly. Jared Kidwell is described as a 46-year-old white man, bald with brown eyes, 5'10" tall, weighing around 180 pounds. Unknown clothing description, may be operating a 2015 Chevy Spark, four-door color green, Connecticut registration BN31274. He's been missing from Killingly since today. If located, please contact Connecticut State Police at Troop D in Danielson at 860-779-4900. To view a photo of Jared Kidwell, please see the story on our WINY Radio Facebook page. The Connecticut Department of Transportation reports that road work is taking place on I-395 southbound between exits 50 Connecticut 200 in Thompson and 47 U.S. 44 in Putnam for 2.9 miles in effect today until 3:30 p.m. The right lane is closed. A Killingly man was arrested following a burglary of a Killingly hair salon last Tuesday, according to the Killingly Police Department. On Tuesday, May 12th, at approximately 6:20 p.m., officers from the Killingly Police Department responded to a hair salon in the town of Killingly for a report of a burglary into the business. Upon arrival, officers met with the complainant victim, who is the owner of the business. The owner informed officers that she received video footage of male walking around in her salon. She recognized the male as a tenant from upstairs. Later that evening at approximately 7:10 p.m., a man who told police that he was 29-year-old Michael Partridge was taken into custody. He was transported to Troop D, where he was processed and arrested for burglary third degree. The man was held on a $2,500 cash surety bond and appeared at Danielson Superior Court on Wednesday, May 13th. It was learned on the day of his court date that Michael Partridge gave a false name, and he was positively identified as 32-year-old Theodore Sear Partridge of Killingly. Police are saying additional charges for Sear Partridge are currently pending. State judicial records show Sear Partridge's bond has been increased to $50,000, and he is next set to appear in court on June 22nd. The town of Canterbury shared a notice on Monday inviting the public to a community meeting on proposed improvements to Robert Manship Park, including trail and accessibility upgrades. The meeting will be held at the Canterbury Town Hall, located at 1 Municipal Drive, Canterbury, on Tuesday, June 16th at 6 p.m. This meeting is open to the entire community and will present draft plans and gather public input. Funding is provided by the State of Connecticut Small Town Economic Assistance Program grant, administered by the Connecticut Department of Energy and Environmental Protection. And the Killingly Planning and Zoning Commission voted Monday night to continue a public hearing to Monday, June 15th, regarding a special permit application from Killingly One LLC to build two new distribution centers at 90 Putnam Pike. As reported, a similar application had already been made and moved forward through the public hearing process before being withdrawn. This newly revised and effectively resubmitted application contains some changes from the earlier plans. The proposed distribution centers would now total 467,500 square feet of gross floor area, with associated loading bays, trailer parking spaces, employee parking, access drive, stormwater management systems, retaining walls, septic systems, utilities, landscaping, and lighting. WINY News Time, 306.
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6: And now let's take a look at your forecast with WINY meteorologist Bill Jackman. Heat advisory, 11 a.m. today through 8 p.m. tomorrow. Today, sunny, hot, high near 95. Tonight, partly cloudy, low near 70. Tomorrow, partly sunny afternoon, showers and thunderstorms, high 85 to 90. The forest fire danger level for today is high, according to Connecticut DEEP. And here at Broadcast House, it's 92 degrees, and that is your 3 o'clock report. I'm John Mahon with WINY News, and now back to Frankie Ashton and Delaney Bernier.
12: Welcome back, John. Welcome back, listeners. We are here with a game to play, Facebook Marketplace Price is Right. And you might have guessed it. It is a Price is Right type game. I'm going to give you, Delaney, I'm going to give you, John, three different Facebook Marketplace listings. I'll give you the title, the description, and what is pictured in, you know, the listing itself. And I will ask you, how much is this listing? How much is it worth to you? And we're going to do Price is Right rules, so go ahead and guess just below or the exact amount of this listing, or I'll stick the dogs on you.
6: Oh, boy.
12: How about that? Yeah, no, there's no prizes today. It has to do with, like, you know,
6: the prize safety. Is life.
12: The prize is life. All right, let's get in it. So here is our first listing, simply titled Hot Dog. The description, 3-seater hot dog cart. Like new, used only once. Only once 3 people put their butts in and pictured inflatable hot dog sort of, it feels like a pool inflatable.
6: What is it? It's just like something you put in the pool? Like
12: I think so. I think it's a toy. It's
6: you can
12: an
6: float around on it in the pool, you think?
12: Yes, and there's 3, like, you know, spots for people to sit in it, like a canoe, okay. Like a kayak or a canoe. And it has hot dog emblazoned on the side. It literally is like a little hot dog with buns on the side. I would say it's maybe like 7 feet long. It seems like a swimming thing, but they marketed it as 3-seater hot dog cart. So maybe you put it on top of a go-kart. Either way. It's just about three people sitting in something that looks like a hot dog. How much is that worth to you, John?
6: $15.
12: $15 is inflatable. It looks durable. What do you think, Delaney? I mean, come on. It's a little... You get two of your
13: washed?
12: Best friends. Well, you know what?
13: That's the question.
12: If it's in a pool, then technically...
13: I would say about... $12.95.
12: Well, if you multiplied both of yours by 10, you would get even less than the actual price, which is $180.
6: Is this new or used?
12: It says, like new, used only once. I'm talking like this hot dog is the size of like this table. It's got three spots to sit in.
13: But it's Facebook Marketplace.
6: Pool toy. It is a used pool toy. Yeah. I don't accept that.
13: In this literally in this economy, that can buy me like half of a tank of gas.
12: Literally. So I'm kind of over here
6: keep your inflatable hot dog.
12: Just an awesome little inflatable hot dog. It's a 3-seater hot dog cart, they say. And you know what? Whatever that means, brava. $180 for a little hot dog. Well, a big hot dog. Here is our second listing. It's a bit of an art project. Yoda, Grogu, Star Wars, Odd Body, Furby. I'll repeat that again. Yoda, Grogu, Star Wars, Odd Body, Furby.
6: I know what Yoda is. What's Grogu?
13: It's Baby Yoda.
6: Oh, that's
12: from
6: Baby
12: the
6: Yoda.
12: Mandalorian TV show. Okay. It's a little... you know, baby version of whatever race Yoda is.
13: Okay. What is an odd body?
12: So odd body, I'm not sure, but the way that it's sort of like, I think it's the brand of like plushie that the Grogu, the Baby Yoda like doll is. So it's a little bit of an art project. The description is so cute. Kenship, smiley face. But what's pictured...
6: Oh, so this is not licensed.
12: Not licensed. It's a classic sort of Baby Yoda plushie. Grogu is his name. I would say it's about like a foot tall. It looks soft and squishy. It has a spine-chilling blue Furby face sewn onto the stuffed animal's face. So
6: it, I don't like it
12: over
6: already.
12: The eyes. So it's like the Furby eyes and the little beak attached to it. But then underneath is the mouth.
6: Didn't
12: of
6: we
12: the
6: learn
12: stuffed
6: from
12: animal?
6: Toy Story not to do this to your toys? Wasn't Sid supposed
12: sort of,
6: to be the bad guy?
12: Oh no. And yet, we have people doing their dang thing. Yeah. So we're talking the eyes and beak taking the place of the doll's eyes with the Grogu mouth still visible. This stuffed animal with like this plastic hard eyeball Furby face in front of it. How much would you pay for this, Delaney? Yoda, Grogu, Star Wars, Odd Body, Furby.
13: $50. And I would buy it.
12: And you know what? I'm right here.
13: It kind of sounds fun to have. It's giving like the thing you would hide in your friend's room.
12: Yes. Yes. And be like, oh, did you think of me? Did you find what I, you know,
13: I
12: a little
13: you
12: present?
13: A, gift.
12: A little present. That is a great way to use this purchase. What do you think, John?
6: You know, I think Delaney's right around the correct amount, so I want to say something slightly different, but I'm going to say $60. Not that I would pay $60 or $50 even for it, but these art projects, I get it. It takes money to make them. It takes time and effort to make them. Mm. You're not going to charge $10, $15. It's not worth it. So I'm just going to say $60.
12: Both of you are like right there. It's right on the money, but... you know what? This will bring you joy. It's less than that. It's only $45.
6: Yeah, okay.
12: $45.
13: Oh, wow.
12: For
13: such
12: an opportunity
13: steal.
12: To... that. Exactly. Exactly. So if you're looking for a Yoda, Grogu, Star Wars, Odd Body, Furby, trust and believe, $45 on the marketplace. And here is our third listing of sentimental value. Titled, Dunkin' Ring Box. So this is a limited edition Dunkin' Donuts, quote, I dough ring box with a wedding cake munchkin donut hole. So that's, you know, just in it, you place the ring in the little munchkin that is in the box.
6: Hey, wait, there's not a munchkin in the box. Like,
12: no.
6: That thing would be nasty.
12: No.
6: All right.
12: It's like clay or okay. Plastic, probably.
6: All right.
12: So, Dunkin' Ring Box, Dunkin' Donuts, I dough ring box. It's limited release. It has a wedding cake munchkin in the middle that you place the ring into. How much would you pay for this, John?
6: I have a funny feeling whatever price it is, I'd want the ring included.
12: But right? I'm like,
6: it is collectible, but it's also very niche, I think. I don't know if there's a whole bunch of Dunkin' Donuts collectors. I know there are collectors for like Coca-Cola and McDonald's and, yeah, Hello Kitty. And there are certain companies throughout the ages that attract a lot of collectors. I don't know that Dunkin' Donuts is one of them.
12: And let me be clear, because I wanted to have more information on this. This was dropped March 2026. So it's not even like, 90s IDO. So if that changes anything.
6: This was just like last month?
12: Literally.
6: Yeah.
12: Like 2 months ago.
6: So why is it worth anything?
12: You tell me. You tell me. What would you pay in order to pop the question, IDO?
6: $15.
12: $15. What do you think, Delaney?
13: Well, now that I know that's not old, it went from 250 to probably like $10, bro.
12: And
13: I'm seeing the picture. Not a fan.
12: There's a picture and it's a bright pink box with a, D for Duncan with a heart in the like top of the box once you open it, with some gold buttons and the wedding cake munchkin right in the middle.
6: Would either of you accept a proposal from that box?
12: I would take a picture of this person with this box doing this and walk away.
6: That's what I thought.
13: I laughed so hard I like pee. That's so bad.
12: It's like, oh, thank you for thinking of me. Like, don't think of me again.
13: Ooh, you're moving out.
12: You're moving out. So folks, you said 10 and 15. It's only $35.
6: Oh,
13: only?
12: Just like, a good old chunk of change because it's cute. And it'll make that day even more memorable. How about that? All right, we got a hot dog 3-seater cart for $180.

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1: 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Okay, imagine Landslide, Fleetwood Mac. This is like, I don't know, your father-daughter dance. And it all started with a Dunkin' Donuts I Dough ring box. Beautiful.

0: forecast for northeastern Connecticut, a heat advisory through 8 o'clock tomorrow evening. Sunny and hot this afternoon, 95. Partly cloudy, 70 tonight. Tomorrow, partly sunny. Afternoon showers, thunderstorms, 85 to 90. Thursday, mostly sunny, cooler, 70, and partly sunny, 70 Friday. Weekend outlook, unsettled and chilly. Saturday, rain shower 60, rain shower 65 Sunday, and mostly cloudy Memorial Day Monday near 70. This is WINY meteorologist Bill Jackman.
1: It is currently 91 degrees here at Broadcast House.
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1: I'm John Mahan with WINY News. A missing adult alert has been issued for Jared Kidwell out of Killingly. Jared Kidwell is described as a 46-year-old white man, bald, brown eyes, standing about 5 foot 10 inches tall and weighing around 180 pounds. Unknown clothing description, may be operating a 2015 Chevy Spark, four-door color green, Connecticut registration, BN31274. He's been missing from Killingly since today. If located, please contact the Connecticut State Police at Troop D in Danielson at 860-779-4900. The Connecticut Department of Transportation reports that road work is taking place on I-395 southbound between exits 50, Connecticut 200 in Thompson, and 47 U.S. 44 in Putnam for 2.9 miles, in effect today until 3:30 p.m. The right lane is closed. Brooklyn First Selectman Joe Bellavance tells WINY that all budgets and other proposals passed overwhelmingly at Monday night's annual town meeting. The general town government budget, excluding the capital improvement plan, is $7.19 million. That's an increase of $358,600, or 5.25% over the current fiscal year. The Board of Education budget is $24.87 million. That's an increase of $1.06 million, or 4.48%. The passing of these budgets means a 0.03 mil increase to the local property tax rate. A question on whether to recommend an appropriation of $3,414,000 for the Water Pollution Control Authority and accept a USDA grant of $520,000 and a loan of $2.89 million also passed. Bellavance called it a great night for the Brooklyn residents, noting that about 90 registered voters were in attendance. The Killingly Planning and Zoning Commission voted during its meeting Monday to schedule a public hearing to be held on Monday, June 15th, to address a proposed moratorium on warehouse and distribution centers. As recently reported, the proposed moratorium, spearheaded by local citizens, had been sent to legal counsel so that some of the language could be tightened up. The version that was approved to be sent to the upcoming public hearing has had several amendments made. The vote by the commission Monday was unanimous. And a Bridgeport woman has been arrested following a major crimes investigation in connection with an elaborate scam that targeted an 84-year-old Killingly man and allegedly convinced him to hand over tens of thousands of dollars in cash under the false belief that his son had been arrested. According to an affidavit acquired by WINY, detectives from the Eastern District Major Crime Squad began the investigation on January 5th of 2025 when troopers from Troop D and the Killingly Resident Trooper's Office responded to a residence in Killingly after the elderly victim reported receiving a suspicious phone call. Investigators said the victim was contacted by someone pretending to be his son, who claimed he had been involved in a serious motor vehicle accident, suffered a broken nose, and had been arrested. The caller allegedly told the man he needed $15,000 in cash for bail. The victim was instructed by a supposed attorney to package the money inside a magazine and manila envelope for pickup by a courier. Police said a Lyft driver unknowingly transported the package to Bridgeport. Later that day, the victim received another call requesting an additional $8,500. The man contacted his actual son, who confirmed the story was false. Troopers then intercepted a second Lyft driver sent to collect more money. Investigators later identified the ride requester as then 21-year-old Dallas Wynn of Bridgeport through Lyft records and cell phone data. WINY News Time, 336.
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1: And now let's take a look at your forecast with WINY meteorologist Bill Jackman. Heat advisory through 8 p.m. tomorrow. Tonight, partly cloudy, low near 70. Tomorrow, partly sunny, afternoon showers and thunderstorms, high 85 to 90. Tomorrow night, showers ending, low 50 to 55. Thursday, mostly sunny, cooler, high near 70. And here at Broadcast House, it's 92 degrees, and that's your 3:30 report. I'm John Mahan with WINY News, and now back to Frankie Ashen and Delaney Bernier.
2: Welcome back, John. Welcome back, listeners. I have a this or that recap for you. It's simply of two iconic films, Toy Story or Toy Story 2. It's a difficult one sometimes because the original is absolutely knocked it out of the park. You know, changed the game for 3D animation. Genuinely changed everything. But Toy Story 2 has the like toy guy, the little toy guy, and he makes me chuckle. So it's kind of it's a hard knock life out here. John, you had mentioned that nothing beats the original, and Charlotte agreed with you. I say Toy Story 2. It brought me joy, and I love the the toy restoration moments. I'm like, this is like an ASMR video that before we knew what ASMR was, I was there locked in watching that scene over and over again. What do you think, Delaney? Toy Story or Toy Story 2?
3: I would have to say the first one. I think it's just iconic.
1: Yeah, I agree.
2: Do you have a favorite Toy Story character?
3: Low-key, just Barbie. I love her.
2: Or Bo Peep, is she?
3: Bo Peep? I don't know if she's in the first one. I think she's in the first one. I like the way Barbie just acts. She just, like... She's so evil.
2: Evil?
3: Nice, but she's, like, evil to Ken, and it's great.
2: Yeah, that's true. Because I was like, wait a minute, I don't remember Barbie and Ken. But no, as soon as you said evil, I was like, I remember. She was sassy. She was sassy is one word for it. Do you have a favorite, John?
1: You know, it's been a long time since I watched Toy Story, but Sid is a pretty cool villain.
2: That is true. He has something going on that you remember him for quite a long time, and you're like, oh, he...
1: We're choosing the evil characters, right? Barbie, Sid.
2: I'm going to go left field. Slinky Dog. Yep. I enjoy Slinky. He's my favorite. There's something about him where I'm like, I want him to win. I hated that moment where he was like running away from something. I don't remember if it was Toy Story 1 or 2. And he like gets caught up with his little springs.
1: Yeah.
2: I remember being young and being like, no!
1: It looks painful.
2: And it's painful. Like, does he feel, what did the toys feel for real? Because some of them are like, ow, when stuff happens. And the others are like, that's just my pacemaker or whatever. Like, what?
3: My pacemaker?
2: Sometimes, yeah, just something that's like connected to me.
1: Put nerves in the toys. Like, come on.
2: I'm just like, who did this? I want a Toy Story that's about like the first toy that ever moved. I think that would be cool.
3: You kind of already have that. It's low-key just Chucky.
2: You know what? You're onto something. You're onto something here. The first toy that ever murdered. All right, folks, let's get into our listener responses for a this or that recap. Toy Story or Toy Story 2. Nick gives us a comment. The first one will always be the best, although I did crack up in the second one at the scene with the Rock'em Sock'em robots at the Owl's Toy Barn. That was epic. I remember that scene. I remember going like, why can't they just be friends? So I had a few other responses, but most of them lined up with Toy Story, the OG. You can't go wrong with the OG Toy Story. My new this or that has to do with beverages. Would you rather have a hot latte or an iced cold brew? What do you think, John?
1: iced coffee. I almost always order ice over hot coffee.
2: An ice cold brew, I feel like that's like extra potent, like brewed in a certain way. So I'm always down for an ice cold brew, but I'll choose hot latte. I always like hot coffee. Even in the summer, I'm kind of fighting for my life, but it's what's been assigned to me by life. What do you think, Delaney?
3: Currently right now in this 90 degree weather, I'm feeling the need for an ice cold brew.
2: Yes. Yes. Do you have a certain way that you make your coffees? That what's the order, Delaney?
3: I go to Starbucks.
2: Yes.
3: I look That's at them in the it. Eyes and I go, can I get a venti iced white chocolate mocha with 2 shots of espresso, oat milk, regular cold foam, and like if they have them, some sprinkles on top.
2: Sprinkle? Okay.
3: Dude,
2: okay.
1: Lena knows exactly what she makes with coffee. Very specific.
2: Like, that's what I'm talking about. I love that. I'm just someone where it's like, if there's mocha and hazelnut in it, I'll eat it. I'll eat it. Drink it. And there's just something about, what's it? Like, I call the coffee that I usually drink, like, I love a little chocolate milk with some coffee in it. That brings me some joy. John, do you have a favorite flavor that you put in your coffee, if any?
1: It's tough to say. It changes, but you're going to laugh when I say this, but lately at Dunkin', they got this banana flavor.
2: Yo, that's very good. It is so good. It's like not overwhelming, and it's kind of like a banana like cream pie type deal rather than like, oh, God, banana. Yeah, that's as descriptive as I can get it, I guess.
1: It's folks, definitely way up there. Some of the other really good ones. I've had like pistachio.
2: Yes.
1: Another really good flavor.
2: Yes. Okay. Taste. We all have taste in this studio. That's all I'll say. All right, folks. I will go ahead and put that up on our Facebook page very soon. Our new this or that hot latte or iced cold brew in any circumstance. Bonus points if you tell me how you take it. All right, next up we have the Ray Brusso Cap Awards with Willie Bousquet. This award in particular is going to go out to 2 Plainfield High School community athletic performers. So stay tuned. It's going to be a good one. We'll bring a smile to your face, I bet. We're rocking with you because you're rocking with us on WINY 1350
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0: the forecast for northeastern Connecticut, a heat advisory through 8 o'clock tomorrow evening. Sunny and hot this afternoon, 95. Partly cloudy, 70 tonight. Tomorrow, partly sunny. Afternoon showers, thunderstorms, 85 to 90. Thursday, mostly sunny, cooler, 70. And partly sunny, 70 Friday. Weekend outlook, unsettled and chilly. Saturday, rain shower, 60. Rain shower, 65 Sunday. And mostly cloudy Memorial Day Monday, near 70. This is WINY meteorologist Bill Jackman.
1: It is currently 91 degrees here at Broadcast House.
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1: AP News. I'm Ed Donahue. The FBI says the teenagers who killed three people at a San Diego mosque met online and shared a broad hatred toward different religions and races. The two later took their own lives. San Diego Police Chief Scott Wall says the security guard who was killed put out the lockdown protocol before he was shot.
2: His actions, without a doubt, delayed, distracted, and ultimately deterred these two individuals from gaining access to the greater areas of the mosque, where as many as 140 kids were within 15 feet of these suspects.
1: The FBI says it's still trying to uncover whether the two shooters in San Diego had broader plans. The AP's Lisa Dwyer reports defense lawyers continue to demand access restrictions in the Charlie Kirk assassination case.
3: Lawyers for Tyler Robinson, the man accused of killing Charlie Kirk, are making their case to bar reporters and the public from parts of a key upcoming hearing scheduled for early July, and to have some evidence sealed after the judge rejected their request to ban news cameras from the courtroom. Defense attorney Richard Novak accused the prosecution of causing bias for potential jurors by speaking to the media outside the courtroom.
4: Massive media interest in this case is not an escape hatch on Rule 3.6. It doesn't matter how much media attention there is. It doesn't matter whether it's accurate or inaccurate, as long as it's not something generated by one of the parties.
3: Prosecutors will be presenting evidence in July to prove the case warrants a trial, including alleged messages from Robinson admitting to the crime. I'm Lisa Dwyer.
1: Stocks are lower at the closing bell on Wall Street. This is AP News.
5: 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A missing adult alert has been issued for Jared Kidwell out of Killingly. Jared Kidwell is described as a 46-year-old white man, bald, brown eyes, standing about 5'10" tall, and weighing around 180 pounds, unknown clothing description, may be operating a 2015 Chevy Spark, four-door color green, Connecticut registration, BN31274. He's been missing from Killingly since today. If located, please contact the Connecticut State Police at Troop D in Danielson at 860-779-4900 to see a photo of Jared Kidwell. Please see the story on our WINY Radio Facebook page. The Connecticut Department, a Bridgeport woman has been arrested following a major crimes investigation in connection with an elaborate scam that targeted an 84-year-old Killingly man, allegedly convinced him to hand over tens of thousands of dollars in cash under the false belief that his son had been arrested. According to an affidavit acquired by WINY, detectives from the Eastern District Major Crime Squad began the investigation on January 5th of 2025 when troopers from Troop D at the Killingly Resident Trooper's Office responded to a residence in Killingly after the elderly victim reported receiving a suspicious phone call. Investigators said the victim was contacted by someone pretending to be his son, who claimed he had been involved in a serious motor vehicle accident, suffered a broken nose, and had been arrested. The caller allegedly told the man he needed $15,000 in cash for bail. The victim was instructed by a supposed attorney to package the money inside a magazine and manila envelope for pickup by a courier. Police said a Lyft driver unknowingly transported the package to Bridgeport. Later that day, the victim received another call requesting an additional $8,500. The man contacted his actual son, who confirmed the story was false. Troopers then intercepted a second Lyft driver sent to collect more money. Investigators later identified the ride requester as then 21-year-old Edalis Wynn of Bridgeport through Lyft records and cell phone data. Police said now 23-year-old Nguyen was arrested on Sunday, May 17th, by the Bridgeport Police Department on unrelated charges. Authorities said she initially provided officers with a false name before her identity was confirmed and an active warrant from Troop D was discovered. Nguyen was transferred between several state police barracks, which included Troop G, Troop F, and Troop E, before being taken into custody by Troop D personnel Monday, May 18th at around 4:45 a.m. Nguyen was charged with conspiracy to commit larceny second degree, criminal attempt at larceny second degree, conspiracy to commit telephone fraud second degree, and conspiracy to commit telephone fraud third degree. Nguyen was held on a $75,000 cash bond and was scheduled to appear at Danielson Superior Court later that morning. Plainfield First Selectman Kevin Cunningham tells WINY that the 2026-27 fiscal year budgets and capital improvement plan passed at Monday's referendum. The annual operating budget of $13.22 million passed by a vote of 345-297. It's an increase of $192,000 or 1.48% over the current fiscal year. The education budget of $40.69 million passed by a vote of 345-299. It's an increase of $1.56 million or 3.99%. The capital improvement plan passed by a vote of 327-313. The passing of these budgets means a 0.8 mil decrease to the local property tax rate. WINY News Time, 4:06.
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5: And now let's take a look at your forecast with WINY meteorologist Bill Jackman. Heat advisory through 8 p.m. tomorrow. Tonight, partly cloudy, low near 70. Tomorrow, partly sunny afternoon, showers and thunderstorms, high 85 to 90. Tomorrow night, showers ending, low 50 to 55. Thursday, mostly sunny, cooler, high near 70. And Friday, partly sunny, high near 70. And here at Broadcast House, it's 92 degrees, and that's your 4 o'clock report brought to you by your Integrated Medical Services Network, Day Kimball Health. I'm John Mahan with WINY News, and now back to Frankie Ashen and Delaney Bernier.
7: Not quite. Delaney Bernier today. We happen to have two very special guests in the studio today of a different nature. I am excited to announce it's time now for the WINY Ray Brousseau Cap Awards, brought to you by the Putnam Rotary Club, with special thanks to Woodstock Building Associates, Gilman and Vallad Funeral Homes, and Doug and Gail Porter. So let's introduce the two that we have here today. Hello to Willie Busquette. Hi.
8: Good afternoon, Frankie Ashen.
7: Good afternoon. I am so excited to go ahead and honor a student athlete star up in this studio today. Let me introduce folks to this star. Everyone, please welcome Larissa Gedney from Plainfield High School. How you doing, Larissa?
9: I'm good. How are you?
7: I'm doing very exceptionally, even though I feel like I'm broiling alive a little bit with the weather right now. It's New Englander to complain about it no matter what. So, but it's a nice day, and we're very lucky to have you here today. Willie?
8: Well, we have a very involved student today. Larissa, how many sports do you play?
9: I play 3 sports.
8: Oof. And in the fall, you?
9: I play volleyball.
8: In the winter, you?
9: I play basketball.
8: On a very successful basketball
9: yes,
8: team.
9: Yes, very successful.
8: Yes, you guys went to the semifinals?
9: Yes, semifinals.
8: Semifinals, yes. And we were there. So cool. WINY was there with you. It didn't turn out totally the way they'd like it to have turned out, but they had a tremendous run, and they also won a big game at the Sun Arena.
9: Yes, we did. Yeah, an excellent run.
8: ECC championship game, right? At the Sun Arena. Yes, that was great.
7: You've got to be proud of yourself and the team that, you know, You're able to build off of each other in that way.
8: Yes, tremendous record. Over 20 wins, correct?
9: 22-5.
8: See?
9: Or 4.
8: See that?
7: I'm not a sports ball person, so I don't really know
8: that is
7: the reference.
8: That's
7: but
8: big
7: like,
8: time.
7: By golly, that sounds good.
8: When you're over 20 wins, that's big time.
7: Yeah, okay.
8: So in the spring, she's playing?
9: Softball.
8: And nice. My favorite position?
9: I'm a catcher.
7: There you go. Okay. Kind of, to me, I feel like the catcher is very much like you have to be so like beefed up with the pads, like things are coming at you from every angle. Like, I don't know. That's
8: and
7: a powerful position.
8: I'm going to give you a clue.
7: Eh?
8: She's the of the operation.
7: The brain.
8: Yes. The operation.
7: Yes. Okay.
8: That hand signal went very well.
7: And everyone
8: we
7: on the radio.
8: We didn't even talk about that. Yeah. Everybody on Facebook will get it.
7: Oh, wait. Okay, that's true. That's true.
8: She's the brains of the operation. She calls the pitches, don't you, Larissa?
9: Yes, I do.
8: Yeah. So she even tells the pitcher what to throw.
7: That's,
8: isn't that something?
7: Yeah. Okay. I didn't realize it was kind of like a pitcher's James Bond, your cue, just like letting them know what's going on. I'm seeing it.
8: Yeah. So when the pitcher strikes somebody out, she's involved with that.
9: Yes.
7: Yeah. Say no more.
8: Yeah. So they have a pretty good record. They've won 10 games and lost 8. And tell them what you've qualified for.
9: We have qualified for states and the ECC tournament.
7: Woo! Yes.
8: They're going to the tourneys.
7: Yes. Yep. Okay.
8: Nice, huh?
7: It sounds like not only is there skill and practice and talent and all of these different things, like you have to mesh really yes. well with the people that you're playing the game with and you know, see each other or almost feel each other on the field to figure, you know, stuff out. So yes. I'm seeing the layers and you should feel very proud of yourself.
9: Yes, we have great chemistry together as a team.
8: So as a leader of the team, she's also a leader in the school. And what are you involved in at the school?
9: In the school, I'm in student council and I'm on the honor roll.
7: Okay, busy.
8: 4 years of both, 3 years on the student council, four
7: nice.
8: Years on the honor roll.
7: Do you have a certain title on the council, or is it council member?
9: We don't have leadership roles, but I'm a member and a natural leader on the student council.
7: That's what I'm talking about.
8: And the student council did an important civic volunteer event. And what are you involved in, those events?
9: We hold many blood drives at the school. We hold usually 2 a year. We held one in January and one in March.
7: Mm-hmm.
9: And I'm hosting my own blood drive in July this year.
7: Cool. Okay. So kind of stepping out on your own to be like, all right, I can show you that I got the admin skills.
9: Yes.
7: I got the organizational. Okay.
8: Tell us the particulars awesome. About that July blood drive.
9: That July blood drive is July 30th from 11 to 4 at the Griswold Senior Center.
7: Got you. Okay.
8: Wow.
7: Right. What?
8: She's stepping to the plate to get it in softball terms.
7: I'm seeing it.
8: She's
7: I'm
8: stepping
7: it.
8: To the plate and delivering a blood drive. That is awesome.
7: That is wonderful.
8: Yeah. And I'm going to correlate it because she has hit this year?
9: Two home runs this year.
8: Two home runs. I believe that blood drive is going to be a
7: home run.
8: Yes, it is.
7: I'm seeing the vision. Yay.
8: It is. And then she's attending what college in the fall?
9: Post-university.
7: Yeah. Okay.
8: Waterbury?
7: Well, yeah, I was about to say.
8: Yep.
7: I'm familiar.
8: And she's going to play a sport.
9: Yes, I'm going to play softball there.
7: That's what I'm talking about. You put all the work in your high school years and before that as well. Like, of course, you're going to take that with you and benefit from it as well. Like, give me that scholarship.
9: Yes.
8: And she's going to try to attain a degree in?
9: Psychology.
8: Ooh.
7: Very nice. Okay. So for a psych degree, are you looking for, like, I want to be a therapist or I want to do research?
8: We had this conversation in the green room. We had
7: putting you on the spot.
9: I'm looking to either be a developmental psychologist or a social worker, like working in a prison, because both my parents were corrections officers.
7: That's really cool. I have some experience working in criminal justice case management, and it's a whole different world, but it's so rewarding
9: yes.
7: in its ways. So that sounds awesome. Thank you for, you know, being a light, you know.
9: Yeah.
8: She knows her track already. Isn't
7: yeah.
8: that something?
7: Yeah. And, but it's also okay if it changes too.
9: Yeah.
7: You know,
9: yeah.
7: It's fluid.
8: Yeah. So, you know, we're blessed that Larissa's here today and she's been really involved with her school, very involved with athletics
7: mm-hmm.
8: and very involved with giving back to the community. She's going to go on and have a great career. But before then, we need to coronate her with the Ray Brusseau Cap Award.
7: Let's make it happen. Drum roll, please. Voila!
8: There it is, ladies and gentlemen.
7: Congratulations. How does it feel with that crown atop your head?
9: Feels amazing.
7: You know what? I could see it in your face. So, but congratulations. Thank you for benefiting our whole community, giving back all of these different things, and wear that cap with pride, for real.
9: I will. Thank you so much.
8: We will have her male counterpart as soon as he comes in, probably yes. Maybe in the next break. We won't give up his name yet because we want to see him walk through the door first.
7: She
8: gave us a clue that he might be a little tardy. So we're hoping to get him here today. But Larissa is going to go to the tournaments, and she's going to she's hosting. Tell them what you're hosting tonight.
9: I'm hosting a pasta party for my team tonight.
7: I love that. Before this, Willie and I were speaking, like, okay, we got to, you know, be on time because Larissa has to get to her pasta party. And I'm like, pasta party? Now, this is what I'm like. If I were a teammate, I'd be like, okay, I have the best captain. I have the best leader up in here.
8: Ray Brousseau would be so proud. And Ray Brousseau was a sports enthusiast, Rotarian, who gave back to his community. And Larissa, you'd fit right into what Ray Brousseau would see in a student athlete.
7: Absolutely. All right. Thank you so much for joining us today. That's Larissa Gedney with her CAP award. Thank you, Willie, for just existing and being a facilitator of our CAP awards.
8: We may see you soon.
7: You'll be back. You'll be back, I believe. And folks, stay tuned. We have something good for you. We have our twofer coming up for our CAP awards, and we got music that you just know and love. Thank you all for listening on WNY 1350 AM 97.1 FM.

0: the forecast for northeastern Connecticut, heat advisory through 8 o'clock tomorrow evening. Sunny and hot this afternoon, 95. Partly cloudy, 70 tonight. Tomorrow, partly sunny. Afternoon shower, thunderstorms, 85 to 90. Thursday, mostly sunny, cooler, 70. And partly sunny, 70 Friday. Weekend outlook, unsettled and chilly. Saturday, rain shower, 60. Rain shower, 65 Sunday. And mostly cloudy Memorial Day Monday, near 70. This is WINY meteorologist Bill Jackman.
1: It is currently 91 degrees here at Broadcast House.
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1: I'm John Mahan with WINY News. Emergency crews are responding to report of a brush fire in the area of 738 Hartford Pike, Route 101 in Killingly. WINY will bring you any updates as they become available. The town of Woodstock has a special town meeting tonight at 7 p.m. in the Woodstock Town Hall. One proposal to be addressed is to have Brockway Road paved and drainage issues addressed. Another proposal is to approve an amendment to the ordinance doubling exemptions of farm machinery for tax. Another proposal is an amendment to the ordinance authorizing tax exemptions for farm buildings. Another proposal is an amendment to the ordinance concerning the vending and selling of merchandise and goods. Another proposal is an ordinance regarding citation for violations of town regulations. Another proposal is to approve an expenditure not to exceed $125,000 as recommended by the Board of Finance from the Reserve for Capital Non-Recurring Expenditure to be used for the Woodstock Elementary School.

0: Underground storage tank removal project. Another proposal is to approve an expenditure not to exceed $70,000 as recommended by the Board of Finance from the Reserve for Capital Non-Recurring Expenditure Fund to be used for the purchase of Lucas batteries and Stryker equipment. And another proposal is to approve an expenditure not to exceed $124,165 as recommended by the Board of Finance from the Reserve for Capital Non-Recurring Expenditure to be used for the Pulpit Rock Road Bridge renovation. A Plainfield man has been arrested with more charges following an investigation into a snowmobile accident that seriously injured a 59-year-old Plainfield pedestrian in February, according to the Plainfield Police Department. On February 7th, around 5:55 p.m., the Plainfield Police Department received multiple calls reporting an accident involving a snowmobile and a pedestrian on New Road in the Moosup section of the town of Plainfield. This morning at approximately 7 a.m., the operator of the snowmobile, 29-year-old Ronald Bork of Plainfield, turned himself in at the Plainfield Police Department on an active arrest warrant stemming from this investigation. Bork was charged with assault in the second degree with a motor vehicle, reckless endangerment in the first degree, operation of an unregistered snowmobile, negligent operation of a snowmobile, and operation of a snowmobile on a public roadway. Bork was processed, held on a court-set $100,000 cash surety bond, and presented at the State of Connecticut Superior Court in Danielson this morning at 9:30. A Griswold man was arrested for an alleged burglary, threatening, and stalking incident that happened last week, according to Connecticut State Police. On Wednesday, May 13th, troopers from Troop E responded to a report of active stalking occurring on I-395 North in the area of Norwich. Upon arrival, the accused, 28-year-old Javon Johnson of Griswold, was identified as the ex-boyfriend of the victim. It was determined through investigation and available evidence that Johnson attempted to enter the victim's apartment on Tuesday, May 12th. Police say after Johnson was told to stay away, he called the victim over 30 times in one night, and on the following day, Wednesday, was waiting for the victim at a parking lot to confront her and began making threats to kill her and screaming before following her home. Based on the above-mentioned information, Johnson was taken into custody by Connecticut State Police. Johnson was charged with burglary second degree, disorderly conduct, threatening second degree, risk of injury to a minor, harassment second degree, and criminal mischief second degree. Johnson was released on a $5,000 cash surety bond and is scheduled to appear at Norwich Superior Court on Thursday, May 14th. State judicial records show Johnson is next set to appear in court on June 25th. WINY News Time, 4:36.
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0: And now, let's take a look at your forecast with WINY meteorologist Bill Jackman. Heat advisory through 8 p.m. tomorrow. Tonight, partly cloudy, low near 70. Tomorrow, partly sunny, afternoon showers and thunderstorms, high 85 to 90. Tomorrow night, showers ending, low 50 to 55. Thursday, mostly sunny, cooler, high near 70. And Friday, partly sunny, high near 70. And here at Broadcast House, it's 91 degrees, and that's your 4:30 report. I'm John Mahan with WINY News, and now back to Frankie Ashen and Delaney Bernier.
2: Hello.
3: Welcome back, listeners, as well. Did you know?
2: Yeah, every day is a celebration.
0: When you celebrate the national holidays.
2: Yeah, it's true.
3: We have plenty to celebrate together. Folks, today is May Ray Day.
0: May Ray Day.
3: May Ray Day. What do you think of when you hear that title, John?
0: The rays from the sun in our 91 degree weather coming down in middle of May.
3: Exactly. You got it right on the nose. National May Ray Day. The general idea is to get out there, soak up some sun. And, you know, it's also May, and this sort of springtime into summer sort of transition is very, like, important for a lot of cultures. I'm thinking about, like, Greek culture. The ancient Greeks took spring seriously, celebrating the Greek god Dionysus, you know, harvest, wine, rebirth, flora, theater, all that stuff. So maybe today is a great one to enjoy the sun, but also recognize the power of, like, you know, the spring and summer season and, like, renewal and all of that stuff. Getting out there, get your tan on. It is May Ray Day. Today is also National Devil's Food Cake Day. I wouldn't mind a little devil's food cake, a little angel food cake as well. But devil's food cake is not your ordinary chocolate cake. Recipes call for boiling water instead of milk, cocoa instead of chocolate, and added baking soda that produces a darker color. How do you feel about devil's food cake?
4: I love devil's food cake.
3: Right away, you were on it. You were like,
4: I just love chocolate cake.
3: I really, really do. I feel like Cena Matilda with Bruce, sort of like gobbling that chocolate
4: that
3: cake.
4: Big kid.
3: Right? And it, well, I thought you were going to say big cake. That's why I was like, yeah, right.
0: Well, both.
3: I guess both.
4: He ate that whole cake. He was unlocked, bro.
3: He did. And to me, I'm like, I relate. Hold on. Don't put me in a room with
4: a devil's food
3: cake. I
4: did pull a him one time. I sat in my room and I got a cake from Walmart.
3: Yes.
4: It was a red velvet cake.
3: Yes.
4: And all during my online driver's ed class, ate the entire thing.
3: Well, you're a growing teen. You need your nutrients. And they all must come from red velvet cake. They must. So, I mean, it's in the title. It's Devil's Food Cake. You can grab your own. You can bake your own. I just gave you a few ingredients if you wanted to try your hand at it. And you know what? Just enjoy. Have a little cake on me, but don't send me the invoice. It's National Chi Day as well.
0: National what day?
3: Chi.
0: How do you spell that?
3: C-H-I.
0: Oh, isn't that like a tea or something like that? Yeah, it's a drink,
3: there's
0: right?
3: Chai.
0: Chai. Okay, all right. I'm thinking the wrong. What is chi?
3: What is qi? That's a great question. In traditional Chinese philosophy, qi, or it could be spelled qi or ki, you could say qi as well, is the circulating vital life force energy that's found in all living things.
0: Okay. Oh, yeah, I think I've heard of that before. Yep.
3: Right? I know that there's, like, Reiki practitioners that, like, use, that do, like, energy work and that sort of thing. I'm not over here saying, you know, this is science or this is, you know, this isn't real at all. But I am curious about it. And that's all I think you can ask for National Chi Day. You know, there's all different things in your body that controls your energy. Like, I was reading on it, like organs, and they have a special connection, that sort of thing. There's just something about learning something new that's totally outside of your culture that you're like, all right, let me get in there. So for National Chi Day, look it up. Do some breath work. Go to a Reiki practitioner. It's time to, what's the word? To control your energy. Control your energy by eating some devil's food cake and enjoying the sun. And I feel like your chi will just do whatever it needs to do in the meantime, in the in-between time. Those are a few of our national holidays, but we happen to have a personal national holiday to celebrate together. I want to wish a big happy birthday to Mike Levesque.
0: Happy birthday,
5: happy
0: Mike.
5: Birthday.
3: Happy birthday, Mike, a Putnam resident, the man, the myth, the legend. Love, wife, kids, family, and friends. So look at that. You have someone calling in, letting you know that you are the man, the myth, and the legend, and I gotta believe it. So I hope today treats you well, Mike. Enjoy some devil's food cake for your birthday cake. That's my recommendation, but it's your day, so eat what you like. How about that? All right. Enjoy your birthday. Happy birthday, Mike, from WINY. And stay tuned. We got a new question of the day. We're rocking with you because you're rocking with us on WINY 1350
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1: County weather. The forecast for northeastern Connecticut, a heat advisory through 8 o'clock tomorrow evening. Sunny and hot this afternoon, 95. Partly cloudy, 70 tonight. Tomorrow, partly sunny. Afternoon showers, thunderstorms, 85 to 90. Thursday, mostly sunny, cooler, 70. And partly sunny, 70 Friday. Weekend outlook, unsettled and chilly. Saturday, rain shower 60, rain shower 65 Sunday, and mostly cloudy Memorial Day Monday near 70. This is WINY meteorologist Bill Jacquemin.
2: It is currently 89 degrees here at Broadcast House.
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1: AP News, I'm Ben Thomas. Details are emerging about the teenage suspects in yesterday's attack on the Islamic Center of San Diego. Lisa Dwyer has the latest.
2: Federal authorities say two teenagers who killed three people at a San Diego mosque met online and shared a broad hatred towards different religions and races. Hours before the attack, police were racing to find two teenagers who would ultimately be deemed responsible after the mother of one called police saying her son was suicidal and had run away. Police Chief Scott Wall credits the heroic efforts of a security guard who called in an alert even as he was engaged in a gun battle with preventing the attackers from getting any further.
3: As many as 140 kids were within 15 feet.
2: I'm Lisa Dwyer.
1: The United Arab Emirates says drones that targeted its Baraka nuclear power plant all came from Iraq, indicating Iranian-backed Shiite militias were likely behind Sunday's attack. Meanwhile, President Trump says he's willing to give Iran a few days to make a peace deal before resuming military strikes.
4: They're begging to make a deal. I hope we don't have to do the war, but we may have to give them another big hit.
1: Oil prices eased, Brent crude settling above $111 per barrel. AAA puts the average price for a gallon of gas above $4.53. On Wall Street, stocks gave back more of their record-setting rally. The Dow fell 322 points, or 0.6%. The S&P 0.7%, the Nasdaq 0.8%. The Ebola outbreak in eastern Congo suspected in at least 134 deaths and 500 cases so far. World Health Organization Chief Tedros Adhanom Ghebreyesus.
5: I'm deeply concerned about the scale and the speed of the epidemic.
1: This particular strain of the virus has no approved treatments or vaccines. And six states are holding primary elections: Alabama, Georgia, Kentucky, Pennsylvania, Idaho, and Oregon. This is AP News.
6: I'm John Mahan with WINY News, brought to you by Vashon GMC. Emergency crews are responding to report of a brush fire in the area of 738 Hartford Pike, Route 101 in Killingly. WINY will bring you any updates as they become available. The Connecticut Department of Energy and Environmental Protection announced today that it has imposed a temporary alcohol ban for 10 state recreation areas. This ban is in effect from this Wednesday, May 20th through Monday, August 17th at the 10 locations on the list, including Aquatic State Park in Thompson. Seasonal bans have been enacted in these locations due to increased crowding and alcohol consumption, which the DEEP reports have contributed to misconduct, unruly behavior, property damage, trespassing, and complaints from visitors and surrounding communities. To see the full list of affected parks and locations, please see this story on our WINY Radio Facebook page. The Killingly Planning and Zoning Commission voted Monday night to continue a public hearing to Monday, June 15th, regarding a special permit application from Killingly One LLC to build two new distribution centers at 90 Putnam Pike. As reported, a similar application had already been made and moved forward through the public hearing process before being withdrawn. This newly revised and effectively resubmitted application contains some changes from the earlier plans. The proposed distribution centers would now total 467,500 square feet of gross floor area with associated loading bays, trailer parking spaces, employee parking, access drives, stormwater management systems, retaining walls, septic systems, utilities, landscaping, and lighting. The town of Canterbury shared a notice on Monday inviting the public to a community meeting on proposed improvements to Robert Manship Park, including trail and accessibility upgrades. The meeting will be held at the Canterbury Town Hall located at 1 Municipal Drive, Canterbury, on Tuesday, June 16th at 6 p.m. This meeting is open to the entire community and will present draft plans and gather public input. Funding is provided by the State of Connecticut Small Town Economic Assistance Program grant administered by the Connecticut Department of Energy and Environmental Protection. A Killingly man was arrested following a burglary of a Killingly hair salon last Tuesday, according to the Killingly Police Department. On Tuesday, May 12th at approximately 6:20 p.m., Officers from the Killingly Police Department responded to a hair salon in the town of Killingly for a report of a burglary into the business. Upon arrival, officers met with the complainant and victim, who is the owner of the business. The owner informed officers that she received video footage of a male walking around in her salon. She recognized the male as a tenant from upstairs. Later that evening, at approximately 7:10 p.m., a man who told police that he was 29-year-old Michael Partridge was taken into custody. He was transported to Troop D, where he was processed and arrested for burglary third degree. The man was held on a $2,500 cash surety bond and appeared at Danielson Superior Court on Wednesday, May 13th. It was learned on the day of his court date that Michael Partridge gave a false name, and he was positively identified as 32-year-old Theodore Sear Partridge of Killingly. Police are saying additional charges for Sear Partridge are currently pending. State judicial records show Sear Partridge's bond has been increased to $50,000, and he is next set to appear in court on June 22nd. WINY News Time, 5:06.
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6: And now let's take a look at your forecast with WINY meteorologist Bill Jackman. Heat advisory through 8 p.m. tomorrow. Tonight, partly cloudy, low near 70. Tomorrow, partly sunny, afternoon showers and thunderstorms, high 85 to 90. Tomorrow night, showers ending, low 50 to 55. Thursday, mostly sunny, cooler, high near 70. Friday, partly sunny, high near 70. And here at Broadcast House, it's 91 degrees, and that's your 5 o'clock report. 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I'm John Mahan with WINY News. And now back to Frankie Ashen and Delaney Bernier.
8: Welcome Hello. Back, John. Welcome back, listeners. I have a new question of the day for you today, and I want to know, what's your favorite meal from a local restaurant?
6: Oh, okay.
8: Something that you kind of like, right away I'm drawn to, like, this is what I want, no matter what. So, I'll give y'all both some time to think about it. And I'm thinking right away, there's this burger at the Hare and Hound that is, like, two patties and, like, all sorts of stuff on it. And it's an Irish-related burger. So anything with, like, Irish influence, whether it's, like, a little bit of cabbage on there, a little bit of something or other, I'm going to order it every time. That used to be my thing, especially in high school. Wherever I would go, I would try and find a burger that had like jalapenos on it, and that was the only thing. That's the only thing that I needed in my meal. And I'm looking, it's the fried pickle bacon smash burger.
6: Oh wow,
8: guys, there's two smash patties. I think the last time I asked for one, so I kind of felt like
9: Can it be less?
8: But it's okay. There's other ingredients that make it so good, like Gouda, fried gold coins, bacon and spicy mayo. So gold coin as in like fried pickles. So that's where I go. That's my favorite meal from around the area. John, do you have a favorite?
6: You know, it's tough to say because I just kind of go on different kicks. My most recent kick, I've ordered this meal several times in the past few weeks,
9: has been
6: the Tuna Club sandwich at Slice of Heaven. I ate one today, actually.
8: Very good. All right. Do you add anything to it? You make it different, or is it just perfect the way it is?
6: You know, it comes the way it is, and it comes with French fries, and I've been putting ketchup on it, the French fries, and that's been about it.
8: That's all you need in this life. An American classic, just sandwich, fry, ketchup. What do you think, Delaney?
10: I usually do, I go to the courthouse and I get a Caesar salad with a side of fries.
8: Mm. Okay,
10: it's very Caesar summery, salad. Very like, ooh.
8: Yes, crisp, very crisp. Mm-hmm. I feel like the first thing people talk about the courthouse in particular is their chicken fingers. So there's just so much that they offer.
10: There's so much.
8: So folks, I'm curious. We're talking about a courthouse Caesar salad, a little bit of fry on the side, a fried pickle smash burger, a tuna club from Slice of Heaven. I want to know, what's your favorite meal from a local restaurant? There is plenty to choose, and just show your pride for your local businesses. All right, I'll post that up on a Facebook page very soon. We're rocking with you because you're rocking with us on WINY 1350
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0: forecast for northeastern Connecticut, a heat advisory through 8 o'clock tomorrow evening. Sunny and hot this afternoon, 95. Partly cloudy, 70 tonight. Tomorrow, partly sunny. Afternoon showers, thunderstorms, 85 to 90. Thursday, mostly sunny, cooler, 70. And partly sunny, 70 Friday. Weekend outlook, unsettled and chilly. Saturday, rain shower, 60. Rain shower, 65 Sunday. And mostly cloudy Memorial Day Monday, near 70. This is WINY meteorologist Bill Jackman.
1: It is currently 89 degrees here at Broadcast House.
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1: Mahan with WINY News. Eversource Energy is reporting 494 customers without power in Killingly and Plainfield due to an outage shown at a center near the area of Route 6 and Route 664 Snake Meadow Road. The outage was first reported shortly before 4:30 p.m. with an estimated restoration time of 8 p.m. The cause is listed as equipment damage. WINY will keep you updated. As always, please report outages to Eversource. Emergency crews are responding to report of a brush fire in the area of 738 Hartford Pike, Route 101 in Killingly. WINY will bring you any updates as they become available. The Killingly Planning and Zoning Commission voted during its meeting Monday to schedule a public hearing to be held on Monday, June 15th, to address a proposed moratorium on warehouses and distribution centers. As recently reported, the proposed moratorium, spearheaded by local citizens, had been sent to legal counsel so that some of the language could be tightened up. The version that was approved to be sent to the upcoming public hearing has had several amendments made. The vote by the commission Monday was unanimous. Brooklyn First Selectman Joe Bellavance tells WINY that all budgets and other proposals passed overwhelmingly at Monday night's annual town meeting. The general town government budget, excluding the capital improvement plan, is $7.19 million. That's an increase of $358,600, or 5.25% over the current fiscal year. The Board of Education budget is $24.87 million. That's an increase of $1.06 million, or 4.48%. The passing of these budgets means a 0.03 mil increase to the local property tax rate. A question on whether to recommend an appropriation of $3,414,000 for the Water Pollution Control Authority and accept a USDA grant of $520,000 and a loan of $2.89 million also passed. Bellavance called it a great night for the Brooklyn residents, noting that about 90 registered voters were in attendance. Plainfield First Selectman Kevin Cunningham tells WINY that the 2026 to 27 fiscal year budgets and capital improvement plan passed at Monday's referendum. The annual operating budget of $13.22 million passed by a vote of 345 to 297. It's an increase of $192,000, or 1.48% over the current fiscal year. The education budget of $40.6 $9 million passed by a vote of 345 to 299. It's an increase of $1.56 million, or 3.99%. The capital improvement plan passed by a vote of 327 to 313. The passing of these budgets means a 0.8 mil decrease to the local property tax rate. A Bridgeport woman has been arrested following a major crimes investigation in connection with an elaborate scam that targeted an 84-year-old Killingly man and allegedly convinced him to hand over tens of thousands of dollars in cash under the false belief that his son had been arrested. According to an affidavit acquired by WINY, detectives from the Eastern District Major Crime Squad began the investigation on January 5th of 2025 when troopers from Troop D and the Killingly Resident Trooper's Office responded to a residence in Killingly after the elderly victim reported receiving a suspicious phone call. Investigators said the victim was contacted by someone pretending to be his son who claimed he had been involved in a serious motor vehicle accident, suffered a broken nose, and had been arrested. The caller allegedly told the man he needed $15,000 in cash for bail. The victim was instructed by a supposed attorney to package the money inside a magazine and manila envelope for pickup by a courier. Police said a Lyft driver unknowingly transported the package to Bridgeport. Later that day, the victim received another call requesting an additional $8,500. The man contacted his actual son, who confirmed the story was false. Troopers then intercepted a second Lyft driver sent to collect more money. Investigators later identified the ride requester as then 21-year-old Edalis Wynn of Bridgeport through Lyft records and cell phone data. WINY News Time at 5:36.
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1: And now let's take a look at your forecast with WINY meteorologist Bill Jackman. Heat advisory through 8 p.m. tomorrow. Tonight, partly cloudy, low near 70. Tomorrow, partly sunny afternoon, showers and thunderstorms, high 85 to 90. Tomorrow night, showers ending, low 50 to 55. Thursday, mostly sunny, cooler, high near 70. Friday, partly sunny, high near 70. And here at Broadcast House, it's 88 degrees, and that's your 5:30 report. I'm John Mahan with WINY News, and now back to Frankie Ashen and Delaney Bernier.
3: And not only that, but our very own Brendan Parmentier as well. We got a full-ish house. We have one seat that is empty, but I still say it's a full house. But folks, can you even believe it? It's the
4: Home stretch.
3: All right, take it away, Brendan and Delaney.
5: Were I supposed to sing?
3: Yeah.
6: Home stretch.
5: Yes. Home stretch.
3: Yes, look at that. Okay. At least, you know what? Numero uno thing to do is just say home stretch.
5: You got it.
3: And you got it. You check the box off. It is the home stretch. We're looking to see what the rest of our evening has in store. But folks, thank you so much for joining us for Wednesday. Time is an illusion.
5: We wish it was Wednesday.
3: Right? Tuesday's afternoon show. Thank you for joining us. And congratulations, you made it through the Tuesday workday, so I'm proud of you. All right, let's see. John, what you got going on for the rest of the night?
1: Oh, you know, nothing too big planned. I'll certainly be following up on the results of the Woodstock Town meeting tonight, so that'll be one thing I'll be up to. How about you guys?
3: Very good. Usually is the day that I go to the gym with my friend Dale. However, over the weekend, I sustained a gnarly foot injury. Ooh. So instead, I will be vibing. I will choose vibing instead of pain. That's all. How about you, Delaney? What you got going on?
6: I'm probably going to read my book.
3: What book?
6: I was
3: going to say, very vague, suspicious. My book.
6: It's The Cruel Prince.
3: I love that for you. I've heard many things about The Cruel Prince. Sarah J. Maas?
6: I think so.
3: Very good pick. Brendan, what you got going on?
5: So after the afternoon show, I'll be in the studio doing the softball game here tonight.
3: Yeah.
5: But there's some sort of over forecast here right now, so hopefully it doesn't get rained out.
3: I was going to say, we are actively watching like darkness befall the land.
5: Yeah, because it was like sunny 15 minutes ago. Now it's just like, yes. That's a problem.
3: So hopefully they're able to play. But you know what? Stay tuned because we have some high school softball here airing at WINY 6 p.m. So we got something good for you. All right, folks. Thank you for joining us for the afternoon show, choosing us every day. We appreciate you so dearly. We're rocking with you because you're rocking with us on WINY 1350
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0: forecast for northeastern Connecticut, a heat advisory through 8 o'clock tomorrow evening. Sunny and hot this afternoon, 95. Partly cloudy, 70 tonight. Tomorrow, partly sunny. Afternoon showers, thunderstorms, 85 to 90. Thursday, mostly sunny, cooler, 70. And partly sunny, 70 Friday. Weekend outlook, unsettled and chilly. Saturday, rain shower, 60. Rain shower, 65 Sunday. And mostly cloudy Memorial Day Monday, near 70. This is WINY meteorologist Bill Jackman.
1: It is currently 87 degrees here at Broadcast House.
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1: And good evening. We got a little rain shower passing here, had a little thunder. It seemed to have stopped, and it seems like it's picking up again, but there's no thunder or lightning. So we're going to proceed here, and hopefully the rain does stop before everybody's completely waterlogged. What this will mean is the ball will be a little slower on the wet grass out in the outfield, Ray. So
2: a little slow start.
1: Yeah, maybe a little slower in the infield if it keeps up like this. But anyway, we're here at Marie Greenhall Field for Putnam versus Parrish Hill. And Putnam, Parrish Hill 8-10, and Putnam is at 7-11.
2: One more win.
1: Now, for Putnam Turtelot, what they need to do is have that win to make it to the playoffs. They have to have 8 wins. Now, sometimes, Race, the teams will make it with 7 if there's not enough teams that made it to 8, and then they'll just go by wins and do it as fairly as they can. But 8 is usually the required certified playoff schedule. So, Ray, how are you tonight?
2: I'm doing great. Ready for girls softball. I'm all primed up. I was watching ESPN. A lot of home runs, a lot of close games. They had one team down by 9 runs, and they scored the 9 runs and tied the game and lost it in 12. That's how exciting college girls softball is. And I watched every one of those clips. I was following back and forth. So
1: I love to watch girls softball on TV. I don't know if it's if it's something for me or what we're doing here. So what time?
3: 6:28 as of right now.
1: Okay.
3: If your lightning's again, then that 30 minutes
2: resets. Okay.
1: All right.
2: Gotcha.
1: Thanks. Thanks, Lee. Thanks. So we were just told that we're going to have a little bit of a delay. So we're going to, at this point, we're probably going to turn it back over to Frankie, but hang on, Coach Kader coming out on the field. So every time it lightnings, as Lee Turner, and Lee was a killingly guy, and we know Lee very well from wrestling and football and et cetera, Ray, and and Lee, we know, so he came over right and told us right away. So Dave's talking to him now, and we're going to see what's what. We may have to delay this for a half an hour, because every time it lightnings, it has to be 30 minutes later. I didn't see the lightning. I think Lee did. And he is responsible for that type of safety. So I think that's what we're going to do. We're going to turn it back to Frankie Ashen at the station. She's going to play music, and we'll take it back in about 25 minutes. We'll come back and see what's what. It looks like the rain is back lightening up. So we're definitely going to have a game. We just don't know when it's going to start. All right, you're listening to WINY High School Softball, 1350 AM and 97.1 FM.

That was Peaches and Justin Bieber. Welcome to the WINY High School softball rain delay. Yes, as you heard, there's a bit of a rain delay going on due to the rain and then the thunder and lightning, whatever Gary and Ray said over there on the field. So because of that, there's a bit of a small break in between the action. But for right now, I'm going to keep you guys company playing all your favorite hits here up until we get some word about what's going on with the game. We'll give you some updates as soon as possible. But for right now, the game between Parrish Hill and the Putnam Turtle Co-Ed team is in a bit of a delay, so keep all you guys updated, and if we hear any news, you'll be the first to know here on WINY 1350 AM and 97.1 FM.

Welcome back to the WINY High School Softball Rain Delay. We're still looking into what's going on in the game. The clouds up here at a broadcast house, still a bit dark, still a bit gloomy. The temperature has cooled off dramatically from the high 80s and 90s to now in the low 80s, 80 to be exact here as 6:09 here in WINY. We're still playing all your favorite hits up until we get a general idea as to what's going on with the game, if they're going to continue with it, if there's going to be more of a delay or whatnot. But that sun now is starting to kind of make an appearance amongst the dark clouds here. So a bit of an eerie but very cool setting out here. It's something you kind of like to see after a passing storm. We're going to get you some updates as soon as I get them here on WINY 1350 AM and 97.1 FM.

Welcome back to the WYNY High School softball rain delay. Still haven't gotten any update as of now. Like I said, right when they kicked off or was going to kick off at 6 o'clock, they had a rain delay, which would go about to around 25, 30 minutes because of the thunder and lightning that they have seen or heard. So because of that, it will tack on however long that they have to play. We'll see what happens. That sun's trying to make an appearance. I know it's going in and out, but for right now, it's looking a little bit brighter as the dark clouds start to push off to the side, and we'll see what goes on. 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

0: The forecast for northeastern Connecticut, heat advisory through 8 o'clock tomorrow evening. Sunny and hot this afternoon, 95. Partly cloudy, 70 tonight. Tomorrow, partly sunny. Afternoon showers, thunderstorms, 85 to 90. Thursday, mostly sunny, cooler, 70. And partly sunny, 70 Friday. Weekend outlook, unsettled and chilly. Saturday, rain shower, 60. Rain shower, 65 Sunday. And mostly cloudy Memorial Day Monday, near 70. This is WINY meteorologist Bill Jackman.
1: It is currently 78 degrees here at Broadcast House. Welcome back to the WINY High School Softball Rain Delay. Still haven't heard any news yet, but that sun is still managing to make its way out behind the dark clouds that are heading up towards the hill from downtown Putnam. We will see what it'll be, and from the looks of it, hopefully that the game will continue on and start properly, just a little bit ahead or behind.

Welcome back to the WYNY High School Softball pregame show, or I should say rain delay. Still playing all your favorite hits right now up until, well, whenever we get news from the field with Gary and Ray currently overlooking and monitoring what's going on. There was a bit of, you know, rain, thunder, lightning, whatever you want to call it, so they had to push it up for another 25 minutes to a half hour, so we will see if the game is going to play on. From the looks of it, with that sun still being out, I can only be certain that it will. 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
1: And welcome back. We are still at Marie Greenhall Field.

0: The umpires have come back. They have to wait 30 minutes after they see lightning. And if it's going to be an extensive rainstorm, obviously they would just have to call it. The rain is gone, the humidity's out, and the bugs are out with it. But other than that, Ray, we're doing pretty good.
1: Great day for softball. I'm excited. Girls softball's hot in our country right now. It's all over the place. Division 1, 2, 3, they're playing ball just like the boys. It's tough.
0: And I almost like watching. This doesn't make me a bad people. Bad person.
1: Okay, gotcha.
0: That doesn't make me bad people. So I like to watch sometimes the college softball more than college baseball or even major league.
1: It seems more intense.
0: It's very intense. It's a shorter field. You're more part of the inside. And of course, I coach girls fast pitch for quite a while. So I have a nice affinity towards it, Ray. Putnam taking the field, warming up, and Parrish Hill is going to open up with Eva Donnelly Hardesty, Ashlyn Gore, Allison Butts, Julie Millard, Lillian Cloutier, Siona Hauser, Peyton Klusik, Amelia Sears, Emily Ortiz, and Layla Mendez. And for Putnam, we've got Allison Yanis, Lacey Sinney, Aubrey Parquette, Liana Ruiz, Madeline Parquette, Avery, I'm reading the coach's writing, and it's not always easy.
1: Brianna Dingham,
0: Avery Mayette, and who else we got, Tom?
1: We have Ayla Daniels,
0: and
1: Ava Grimshaw, and Laura Coderre.
0: Okay. Sometimes I can't read their writing, Ray, and I know.
1: Why I'm here. That's why I'm here.
0: That's
1: I'm
0: why,
1: back up to the back.
0: That's it. That's it. But we should have a good game. Putnam playing to make the state playoffs. I think they haven't qualified in the past couple years. Coach Kadir is pretty excited. I believe these two met, and don't quote me on the exact score, but I believe it was like 16-3, 15-3 in that area, and Putnam Turtelot had won. So up to bat, Eva Donnelly Hardesty. She's the center fielder.
1: 1-1.
0: 12.
1: 1-1.
0: And we do not have a scoreboard.
1: We
0: here.
1: Do.
0: We do?
1: Yes,
0: we do.
1: We do
0: have it. That's right. I heard something about a new scoreboard going in.
1: And the blue in the back.
0: And the Clippers?
1: Yep. That's new.
0: Beautiful field. I was talking to Gary O. I had to run back to the office with someone. Gary O. was saying that, you know, he likes this field. It's well laid out. It looks great. And it really does. If you haven't seen it, come on down here.
1: 3-1.
0: And they're doing, yep, and somebody's operating that scoreboard with authority.
1: Faster than me. 3-1 pitch, here it goes. Ball four, base on balls.
0: All right, so Eva Donnelly Hardesty on first base. Ashlyn Gore coming up. And on the mound, Aubrey Parquette for Putnam Turtelot.
1: She's going to steal. There's the throw. Stolen base.
0: Looked like she was going to make that easy, but the catcher kind of made it a play there, Ray. It was a little closer than I thought it would be. So Parrish Hill has got a runner on second. Swing and a miss by Ashlyn Gore, the right fielder.
1: 0-2. Now that sun's right on us. Got to love it.
0: Oh,
1: got
0: to
1: love it.
0: After it
1: get
0: rains,
1: your vitamin E.
0: It's in the 90s. And
1: strike
0: just
1: three. There's one out.
0: Nothing but humidity out here, Ray.
1: Gotta love it.
0: I don't think that ball's going to fly too far tonight. And
1: like I said earlier, Jenny Craig's got nothing on us in the booth.
0: You just have to come out here and just start sweating
1: to the oldies, and we are old. So
0: here we go. Allison Butts coming up, shortstop.
1: One out
0: for Parrish Hill.
1: Ball one. She steals third.
0: And
1: they're running.
0: She's able to do that. As soon as that ball's back, she can take off right in the circle there. As soon as that ball's before the circle, I should say. Swing and a miss, foul ball.
1: 1-1.
0: Allison Butts taking a little chop at the ball there. So Parrish Hill, we got to expect them to be kind of aggressive on the bases tonight, Ray.
1: We've seen this from a few teams this year. There's a pop-up.
0: And that may be
1: left
0: trouble.
1: Left fielder's going over. It's out just of out of play.
0: Out of bounds.
1: 1-2. Good try by the left fielder. Couldn't quite get there.
0: I'm wondering also, with a little bit of rain that we had, if how slippery
1: traction.
0: Yeah, how slippery that grass is out there. Hopefully they all have some spikes with some cleats in them, right?
1: Kilney, Putnam all in blue and white. And Parrish Hill is like black and a gray, right? Gray top.
0: Yeah, it looks like a gray top with the numbers on
1: that's
0: there.
1: That's strike three. Two outs. Runner at third.
0: So Ashley Butts goes down swinging, and that's going to bring up Julie Mullard. And she is the pitcher for Parrish Hill. I admire Parrish Hill coming out and being aggressive like that.
1: Strike one.
0: Now, Julie Mullard is not the biggest drink of water. That pitch looked a little bit high, but then I realized that's right across the numbers.
1: Oh, but that's deceiving, though, Gary, with how they approach hit and their size really doesn't matter. It's contact, bat speed, stuff like that.
0: Yep.
1: How
0: she,
1: they turn
0: she,
1: on
0: and
1: it.
0: She's the number four hitter, so she got to have something going on there.
1: One and two, two outs, runner at third.
0: And that is a nice scoreboard there, right? Mm-hmm. Now they didn't. The girls aren't playing on the full field over here because it's open. So they have put
1: foul.
0: They have put a fence around so the girls, and it's possible, you know, there's a home run over that fence. But there's really no fence around the whole thing, just a little part by the parking lot over there.
1: There's another foul ball. The Woods are going to eat a lot of this, Gary. I can tell you that much.
0: The girls going out to retrieve those softballs, Ray, are going to get mosquito bites.
1: Oh, the bugs are out.
0: The bugs are out.
1: Pretty good crowd out there in the outfield.
0: I just want to say this, Ray, at this point, that bugs really bug me.
1: They bug you?
0: They bug me.
1: Is that a pun?
0: Yeah.
1: Okay. Waka, waka, waka. Strike three. That'll
0: retire
1: outs.
0: The side. So they
1: three in a row.
0: Yeah, and they leave a runner stranded for Parrish Hill. But Parrish Hill coming out trying to do some damage right away. At the end of a half inning, Putnam 0, Parrish Hill 0. 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
0: And welcome back. Ask Alyssa Yanis, the first leadoff batter for Putnam Turtle on. On deck, Lacey Sine.
1: 1-1.
0: She's a left-hander, and the pitcher looks pretty solid there, Ray. Mm-hmm. She throws some pretty good stuff.
1: Strike two.
0: The three or two?
1: 1-2.
0: First down, Putnam, Alyssa Yanis goes
1: she
0: down swinging.
1: Down?
0: Yeah, she's... I don't know if that scoreboard was...
1: Yeah, I'll take that one on the chin. Oh, boy. There's a shot down the first base through the wicket. That's going to be a hit.
0: It was a nice...
1: Right through the wicket.
0: Yeah, nice shot. And as soon as it hit the grass out here, it was just inside the line.
1: It took off a little bit.
0: Yeah, and then it kind of hit that grass right. It was like a string pulling it back there, you know, like, oh.
1: And it died. It died after it, yeah. It left the infield.
0: So Putnam has a runner. Lacey Sinney gets Aubrey Paquette coming up, and she is the pitcher.
1: There's a little pop to the pitcher.
0: Makes the catch
1: for the out. Unassisted.
0: There's two down. So, let's see. Alana Ruiz coming in. She's the cleanup hitter. Let's see if she can do some damage. Paris Hill has seen her before, so they're taking a few steps backwards. Swing and a miss. Good cut, good pitch.
1: Good healthy cut that time. You are correct.
0: Yeah, she swung. She looked like a professional up there swinging,
1: there you
0: right?
1: Go. Hey, sleeves rolled up, ready to go. There's a shot to third base.
0: Just foul.
1: Foul.
0: I like having scoreboards, Ray, and if they're attended correctly, it makes our job a little bit easier here because we are way down the first baseline.
1: We're a one-man band here.
0: Yeah, the backstop is boarded up, and both sides have some darker screens, so we couldn't get behind, which is really where I like to be, Ray, you know, when you're calling the game because you see the whole field.
1: There's a shot. That's going to be a base hit. Ball slippery, Gary.
0: The left fielder, it bounced once into her glove, but she was, it was like a hot potato. She couldn't get the handle on that one, Ray.
1: That's two hits already for Putnam.
0: So coming into bat. Madeline Paquette. Madeline is coming in.
1: Ball one.
0: As the number five hitter. Runners on first and second for Putnam Turtle on.
1: No score. Bottom of the first. Putnam looking to strike first. Ball two. The ball gets away. Runners advance to third and second base.
0: So Putnam has two runners in scoring position. A good base hit could score. It'll definitely score one, perhaps two. We like that breeze coming, Ray, because it is humid
1: and sticky.
0: Watch
1: your papers again. You're notorious. Watch the papers. Here's the pitch. Strike.
0: Good cut. Good pitch to the outside corner there. 2-1. 2-1 to count on Madeline Paquette.
1: Strike two. 2-2.
0: Good cut on that. I think she just took her eye out of it right at the end, Ray, and had a good cut. If she'd have connected with that, that might have given it a good ride.
1: It's really important for Putnam to put something on the board here. Oh, in the dirt, 3-2, yeah. Full count.
0: Now the backstop is relatively
1: short,
0: close, and it's got butt. It has wood on it, Ray, so it may still ping everywhere.
1: Might
0: so,
1: have hung that.
0: Yeah.
1: Ball four. Bases are loaded.
0: Bases are loaded for Avery Mayock. They picked somebody off out there.
1: Third base.
0: Third base. And Putnam just lost three runners just like that. Not quite paying attention, I think, there, Ray.
1: You got to stand up, sit down, fight.
0: Yeah. So at the end of one complete inning, Parrish Hill 0, Putnam Turtle Lot 0. 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
0: And welcome back. Going into the second inning.
1: 5-6-7.
0: Parrish Hill coming up. And 5-6-7 are Lillian Cloutier, Siona Hauser, and Peyton Klusick. Man, that was a strike right down the pike there. Oh, not a strike, but she swung and broke the plane. And
1: 0-2.
0: And Lee Turner could see that. I could see that from over here being a half-blind man.
1: No glasses on either, Gary.
0: Contacts.
1: Ooh.
0: Gets her swinging for strike three.
1: That is four Ks.
0: Yeah, that's she's having a day. And the Parrish Hill pitcher looks pretty good too, Ray. She seems to throw some good stuff, moving the ball a little bit. And Paquette on the mound, swinging
1: strike.
0: A miss. To
1: she's
0: Sonia Hauser.
1: The Putnam pitcher's bringing it, Gary. Throwing strikes, filling that zone. There's that breeze you love. Here we go. Oh, foul. Ooh.
0: And that just kind of popped back, and you can hear it knock on that back.
1: It didn't
0: wood
1: stay up
0: there.
1: In the air long enough for the catcher to pick it up and go after it.
0: Kind of a hit underneath, and it kind of spun backwards on that. Oh, that's a low pitch.
1: 1-2, one out. Top of the second. Nothing. Putnam threatened, but could not score. Got picked up third base. Hit the third. Here's the throw to first.
0: Nice play.
1: Out. Nice play.
0: Nice play. Good fielding by the third baseman. She picked it up, just threw it what she had to do, and getting the out there. Two down for Parrish Hill. It's going to bring up number 20, Peyton Klusick. So I was talking to Coach Kadir before the game, Ray, and mm-hmm. I've seen him over the 3 years, and I think you have as well. Have you been with me 3 years now doing this?
1: I don't know. It's such a great time here at INY that time stops and doesn't keep going.
0: Coach Kadir came in and took over, and the team was kind of struggling. And then, you know, his first year had a pretty good season. They did a good job, and. Then from there, he worked. The girls are better. They're losing some games just on throwing things, the ball around, and making a few mistakes. So I talked to him about that. He said that's what he would like to see today. They're getting ready for the states. If they can win here, they'll qualify for the states, and I believe that's the first time in a few years they've been able to do that. So overall, he just said make less mistakes, don't throw the ball around, hang on to it. If they score a run, don't try to do too much extra. Just
1: don't hang your head. Keep it in focus.
0: And so far, Putnam looks to be doing just that. Still 0-0 over here.
1: full count.
0: And behind me is Carter Morawski, one of my wrestlers and a baseball player over here.
1: That's the third out.
0: He just came over to say hi. And
1: that's the inning. Strike
0: Parrish,
1: three.
0: Parrish Hill goes down swinging. And right now, at the end of one and a half, Parrish Hill 0 and Putnam Turtelot 0. 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
1: Yeah. Welcome back. Gary's going to be here in a second. Here we go.
0: And welcome back. Now, I mentioned Carter Morawski, and Carter Morawski's news to me today was that the Putnam boys just clinched their first playoff berth in the state.
1: Congrats.
0: In the state baseball CIAC.
1: That's how you build
0: standings.
1: A program.
0: So congratulations to the boys baseball team. The girls here playing for certification to get into the states this year. So some big doings. Putnam High on the rise and looking better and better. So coming up here for
1: 6-7-8.
0: 6-7-8. And this is Brian Dinkman.
1: There's a shot to the pitcher. She picks it up. That's one out.
0: Right back to the pitcher. So that was Avery Mayette. Brynn Dinkman will be coming up, but she got a piece of it, just a little bit underneath it, Ray, and it just kind of bounced right back to the pitcher. Now we're a little far out, so we're trying to make sure we got the right numbers attached to the right people to give you the right call.
1: The coach also said the co-ops helped them. I brought in a pitcher and another infielder, a couple other players that helped the program out. There's a base hit, it looks like.
0: Nice poke by Dingham. She's running down the first, so good poke right up the middle there. So you know, I've been watching Putnam, and Putnam's a very small town, but this year they seem to be up on the rise, and you know, kudos to the coaches because they hung in there through the lean times, as we say, Ray.
1: We've been there.
0: And that's, you know, it says something for the kids and something for the coaches and something for the town.
1: And for the parents. Foul
0: ball. Ayla Daniels.
1: But the field looks great, and they're making improvements, and this is an above-average field to me, it looks like. It's pretty.
0: And Ayla's got a nice stance there, Ray. She looks pretty.
1: Right.
0: He's inside.
1: 0-2, one out, runner first. Bottom of the second, nothing. Parrish Hill and Putnam. There's a delayed steal. Here's a throw to second. She's got it.
0: And the ball goes into center field. Center fielder was right on top of that, so she could not run down to third. We got two outs, and we've got Ava Grimshaw coming in. Runner in scoring position here.
1: Hit the first. She can come over and take that out, and that ends the inning.
0: Slow dribbler down the first. And
1: one unassisted.
0: So we got an exciting game going on here. 0-0. Parrish Hill 0. Putnam Turtelot 0 at the end of 2. 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
0: And welcome back. Amelia Sears, the batter.
1: 2-2.
0: 2 balls, 2 strikes. Top of the third, 0-0. We've got a defensive struggle going on here, Ray. Had a couple hits from both sides, but nothing, no big innings for either
1: one,
0: team.
1: One close time. Rally from Putnam, second and third, and they got a
0: yeah, they got the bases loaded. And then Parrish Hill was paying attention, I think, and ended up throwing the third base runner out. So we've got a full count to Amelia Sears.
1: Ball four.
0: That's going to put a runner on first. Now, she hasn't thrown, she's been throwing real well. She hasn't thrown too well to that batter, so she got to get herself readjusted. She looks like she's kind of taking a step back and thinking it over a little bit.
1: Muscle memory, repeat.
0: Yeah, just kind of.
1: Repeat, take a breath.
0: And that's the thing with sports like baseball, because the focus, you really got to have that focus. And that's something that you got to do, especially on defense. Hitting is kind of instinctual in a
1: muscle
0: way.
1: Muscle memory.
0: Yeah.
1: There's the steal. There she goes. Here's the throw. Safe.
0: Shortstop was just a little chasing that ball. So Parrish Hill has a runner on second. Parrish Hill definitely holding her own here thus far. No more
1: one and one.
0: No more lightning, Ray. No more thunder. No more rain at this point. And the sun is going down, and that makes me a happy guy.
1: All right, two.
0: And the lights are coming on. And I was told, and I think just having a discussion with Gary O back at the station, he was saying that these are the.
1: There's a fly ball. It's out to nice catch out to right fielder. Makes the catch, throw it back in.
0: And that was number one from Putnam. Alyssa Yanis making that catch. And going back to the lights, Gary was saying that these are the latest generations of the LED lights, and the way
1: you can see the new models on the end.
0: Yeah, they're nice light, nice field. Certainly a nice field over here. A little bit high. We got one ball, no strikes.
1: This should be the number one batter.
0: Back Eva to the Donnelly top of the order. Hardesty.
1: One and one.
0: Well, there's one down. I want to get
1: She walked the first time up.
0: Yeah, I want to get this second out here before Parrish Hill can move these runners around.
1: Foul. One and two.
0: And she protected the plate well. She kind of reached out for that on the outside edge, and it just kind of
1: it was an off-speed pitch. It's diving away from her.
0: I think it would have been a strike. So, if you're a coach, you can't yell at him for that, right? You just got to kind of. And that one's low and in
1: Runner's
0: the dirt.
1: Taken off the third. Here's the throw. Safe. The ball was in the dirt.
0: Yeah, she lost.
1: Two and two.
0: She lost it just a few feet away, but enough for the second base runner to make it to third.
1: Wild pitch.
0: One down.
1: Two and two. One out. Runner at third. Pressure's on. Here we go. Strike three.
0: That's a big out. That's a big out. Now they can work on this out and get out of the inning before Parrish Hill can come across that home plate.
1: Six strikeouts.
0: This girl has some speed. I'm going to say on an errant pitch to the catcher, Ray, she's coming.
1: Nice block. Nice scoop.
0: And that was just as I said it, catcher.
1: You were waiting, Gary. Yeah. Don't put the jinx on, please.
0: Yeah, try not to do that, huh?
1: Here we go. Here's the pitch. It's a right to the first base and funny out. Ends the inning. The threat is done.
0: Run doesn't count. Putnam escapes nicely. Parrish Hill looking like they're doing some things well. Putnam doing some things well. So we got ourselves a great game. Top of the third, 0-0. Parrish Hill, 0. Putnam Turtelot, 0. 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
0: Alyssa Giannis?
17: No, Laura Coderre.
0: All right.
17: The nine batter.
0: We got
17: 9-1-2. Valley. Who's ninth?
0: And we got number one. That's Alyssa Giannis. Pops up. Could be a base hit. Oh, second baseman from Parrish Hill. Looked like it was going to go over her head.
17: Number one. You're right.
0: Yeah, she made the move. She made the move there, Ray, just before it hit the grass. She kind of looked like it was going over the head, and she readjusted and made a great play there. So one down. Alyssa Giannis pops out. And Lacey Sinney coming up to bat. This is the top of the order.
1: Jet a single first time up, 1-for-1.
0: Yeah, Putnam's got to get some runners. They got to get that ball in play
1: now. Put the pressure on.
0: Yeah, and then do some base running and try to get some things going, you know.
1: This game's moving pretty quick.
0: Yeah, it's there haven't been a lot of long innings. Both teams playing good defense and doing a good job keeping the score totals down, Ray. This may be a barn burner.
1: There's a hit to the pitcher. Throws the first for the second out.
0: Oh, she drives it to the pitcher. And
1: 1-3.
0: It's kind of an easy play for
1: two outs.
0: The pitcher there. Aubrey Paquette coming up. And she can do herself a big favor by getting on the bag. And
1: she flew out to the pitcher.
0: She is the pitcher.
1: Time. There you go. There's a base hit up the middle.
0: Nice shot. And the ball was a little bit wet. Center fielder went to grab it and kind of stuck to the grass there a little bit, Ray.
1: You don't want to overrun that.
0: Yeah, that was.
1: That would be a major problem. When I seen that person peeking, I'd be off.
0: Okay.
1: Two outs. Bottom of the third, nothing. Pinch runner's coming in.
0: Yeah, I'm going to put a pinch runner
1: in. You have the extra lineup here at the bottom.
0: Number nine. I'm going to have to look at the. I don't have the numbers, unfortunately, on there. There we go. Lacey Sinney. Pinch running.
1: There's
0: she's
1: the runner. She
0: right
1: has the throw. It's in the dirt. She steals that one right
0: now
1: up.
0: Now she's in scoring position. If Yela Ruiz can put this into the deep outfield, you could put
1: a single scores a run.
0: Yeah, could be. She looks like a
1: single first time up.
0: Looks like she got good speed too there, Ray. Not as fast as you, but
1: no,
0: she's pretty fast.
1: Fleeting. Here's the pitch. It's in the dirt. Nice scoop by the catcher. Nice play. One ball, no strikes. Two outs. Runner in scoring position at second. Bottom of the second. Nothing. Parrish Hill and Putnam.
0: Here's the pitch.
1: There's a shot. That's going to score a run. That's out of here.
0: That is going to score two
1: long
0: runs.
1: Long, going, gone.
0: She put that in right after the fence.
1: And it left in a heartbeat.
0: Yeah, she got every bit of that.
1: I knew it was over the left fielder's head, and then when she turned and stopped, she had a better view than we did. And going, gone. No doubt.
0: The center and left fielders were kind of there, and it was kind of hit to left center there.
1: No
0: and
1: doubt.
0: And they both took some runs towards it, and they just realized, no, that's...
1: That is it.
0: What a rocket shot. 2-0 Putnam on...
1: Home
0: Lena
1: run.
0: Ruiz's home run.
1: We talked about that home run stuff, didn't we, Gary?
0: She put that.
1: We've seen a lot of home runs this year. Oh, hit by the pitch.
0: And that's going to bring another runner on. So Putnam gets up first on the scoreboard in the bottom of the third with two-run home run by Elena Ruiz. And that, Ray, was a beautiful shot to watch. She just turned, hit it perfect.
1: That's six hits for Putnam right now, and they finally
0: got some
1: on the
0: runs.
1: Scoreboard. Yeah, 2-0. Bottom of the third.
0: I want to see the replay in my mind on that
1: shot.
0: Atlanta Ruiz, because that was a beautiful
1: hit.
0: In
1: no time. There's the steal. Here's the throw to second. Safe.
0: I think one thing, the catch is throwing down, but they're not in position to tag the runner at second. They're playing about 4 feet in front of the bag.
1: The ball's short unless
0: the
1: runner's late.
0: They got to get by that bag. If a ball's got to hop once, but at least you have a shot to tag the runner.
1: Mm-hmm.
0: So both teams have done that, and the catcher will throw to them. And if they're not in position, Ray, guess what?
1: C'est la vie, c'est la guerre.
0: That's it.
1: Oui.
0: So Putnam, runner on second.
1: Here's the pitch.
0: Shot.
1: May score a run.
0: Let's see if
1: she's
0: going to
1: turn the corner. She's going.
0: Coach Gadea sends her. She's coming.
1: That's the third run.
0: There's number three. So Putnam Turtelot getting some runs in this inning, Ray. Still have a runner on first. There are two outs. And that is bringing up. I think this is Bryn Dignam. can't see. We're so far away, I can't even see the numbers right.
1: Here's the steal and the throw again. Stolen base. Buntman's figured something out with that, Gary, that delayed steal.
0: Yeah, and that time the shortstop was in much better position on second base.
1: A little better throw with that time, too.
0: And
1: there's the final out.
0: Just a little pop to the shortstop. Shortstop kind of caught it and just kept running to the dugout, right? But Putnam brings in three runs on a beautiful home run by Alana Ruiz. So at the end of three, Putnam 3, Parris Hill 0. 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
0: And welcome back. We are in the top of the fourth. Putnam with a three-run lead. Parris Hill coming in. What do we got for who's up first, Ray? What do we got?
1: Hold on. Here we go. It should be 3, 4, 5, I believe. Number 17 is
0: Allison
1: it?
0: Butts, Julie Millard, yep. And Lillian Cloutier.
1: Yep.
0: Fiona Hauser on deck. A little outside for ball one. So now what I think Coach Kader would like to see, and I'm going to speak for him right now, is some good solid pitching. Stay with the defense. Don't think the game is over. Continue to play the kind of ball you've been playing.
1: No
0: today.
1: Free passes. No throw strikes.
0: Yep.
1: Let the defense work.
0: That's it. And just kind of stay together. And I know Coach Piska has said that to me, and I've seen him play a couple times, and I'm talking to Coach Piska, and he's like, man, we just have the wheels come off, as we had said that before. And that's they've overcame that today, getting their first state playoff berth, I think, in a while. I think one year they might have been close. They had 7 wins, and they might have got in because there was only other teams with 7 wins. So, but congratulations. It's official. They're in.
1: I think it goes to Lotto after that and percentage of games played,
0: like
1: strength
0: that.
1: Of schedule,
0: and,
1: or whatever that,
0: yeah,
1: that ends up being.
0: And if one team
1: there's
0: beat another
1: steal,
0: team.
1: There's the
0: another.
1: Throw. It's close.
0: Safe. That was close. That was good movement by the shortstop. She was right there where she should be, and that turned into a close play. So both teams have corrected that with trying to throw somebody out at second there. So kudos to both coaches on that. We got 2-1.
1: No outs. Runner at second. Here's a pop-up on the infield. Third baseman's chasing. Over by the screen. Tough play.
0: Kind of had to slide in, and the ball kind of bounced away.
1: The catcher and third baseman kind of collided, and it bounced around a little bit.
0: Good effort by both players. They're both good. They're shaking it off. Got a little muddy on that, right?
1: That's part of the game,
0: that's
1: Gary.
0: That's the sign of playing hard, right?
1: I'm not going to apologize for that. That's
0: yeah, but Ray, when you played, when you were a kid, you used to just roll in the dirt, and they left you on the bench.
1: My mother hated the white the white pants. Never loved it.
0: And Here's the pitch.
1: Foul. 2-2.
0: Number 14 up.
1: Cade the first time up.
0: Julie Millard, she is the pitcher. And the number 4 hitter.
1: Oh, there's a line shot. The center fielder gets by. I think
0: that's
1: going to
0: score
1: a
0: run. That was a good shot, the center fielder.
1: That's a double. That was a bang, bang. Either you make that play or you don't, Gary.
0: So Parrish Hill gets on the board with a run from Julie Millard, and that was a well-hit ball. I don't know if I'd call that a base hit.
1: It wasn't touched. I can't do anything about it.
0: She was trying to get her glove on it, but the velocity of it kind of carried it past her.
1: That was a line
0: shot. Rolled up to the fence. Good solid poke for Parrish Hill. 3-1, runner on second. No outs. The Parrish Hill looking to try to get a rally going here. Lillian Cloutier.
1: She K'd the first time up.
0: And look to any pass balls or any bobble balls. You got to look for Julie Millard, the pitcher. She's got speed and good little athlete, so she'll be moving.
1: Strike two. I don't know what we're fishing for. That's your swing, Gary. That's you.
0: I would connect with those.
1: 0-2.
0: Coach's worst nightmare. You shouldn't do that.
1: And then it ends up being good,
0: right?
1: Strike three. One out.
0: So that puts one in the out column, but it's going to bring up number 24, Siona Hauser.
1: That's 7 Ks right now. Strike one.
0: That was a nice pitch to the inside slot there.
1: I still don't know about that off-speed pitch. They're taking it, and it's being called, so they got to watch that. There's strike two.
0: I'm going to say Julie Millard will score on a base hit to the outfield. She's got speed. She's athletic. I'm thinking.
1: Oh, they're short, though. You never know.
0: Yeah, I'm thinking.
1: The outfield's in. Paul?
0: I'm thinking she gets something in that outfield, and she got the speed to make it, Ray.
1: I think they're not holding back anything tonight, Gary.
0: I just want to see a close play at the plate, Ray.
1: There's a ground ball to shortstop. Throw to first. One out, runner gets to third. First baseman runs it in.
0: That's the idea. And I know Coach could have worked on that because before they were throwing the ball around. The first baseman literally ran the runner back to first, held
1: back
0: down
1: on
0: to
1: the
0: ball.
1: Mound, back.
0: Exactly.
1: Two
0: back
1: outs.
0: To the pitcher. So we've got Peyton Klusick coming up, the catcher. Hit will mean a run.
1: That inside pitch,
0: yeah,
1: she's wearing that out.
0: She's hitting, painting those corners, as we
1: say. Wearing that out. Two outs, it wouldn't be that bad with one run. Just shut them down here.
0: And it's so tight inside, the runner backs up.
1: There's a shot. Second baseman's there. There is the out. The end the inning. The threat is done.
0: At least Parrish Hill gets on the board with one on a great double from Julie Millard. So at the end of 3.5, Parrish Hill 1, Putnam in the lead with 3 runs. 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

0: it.
1: Another run. Nine batters up. They're batting around. There's that delayed steal. They're just going to keep doing it until.
0: Runner going. And this is Lacey Sinney.
1: Ooh, strike, and there goes her backstop again.
0: But that was a legitimate, even though she swung, the ball got through. So runner on third now, Ray.
1: A lot of times your infielders have to help you when they have to point, like the pitcher says, right, left. You know, move that way. You know, help you out a little bit on that movement. There's a shot. That's going to score a run. The hit parade continues.
0: Lacey. No, I'm sorry. That wasn't Lacey. That was
1: Ava Grimshaw.
0: No, Ayla Daniels.
1: That's right.
0: Zero. And I just cannot see the numbers way down there. We're that far back here. But we make the corrections as they get to first if we have to. And Ayla stealing second. Putnam, very, very aggressive in a good way on these base paths.
1: Nine hits, Gary.
0: And that's what Putnam needed is they kind of didn't have too many hits.
1: Floodgates have opened.
0: Yeah. And
1: there's a hit to the pitcher. It's off of her. She still has to play at first. Oh, nice backwards flip in the inning.
0: That was a nice play by the pitcher. She
1: won a lot of activity.
0: That was like an old person's kind of play. You don't expect that.
1: Oh, that's my play. That's my play.
0: Yeah, and you're just kind of back.
1: I don't want to hurt myself.
0: So, at the end of four complete, Putnam Turtelot 10, Parrish Hill 1. 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
0: And welcome back. Gary Wilcox here along with Ray Beausoleil.
1: Shoot me, 8-9-1.
0: We are in the top of the fifth inning, 10-1. Putnam up over Parrish Hill. Parrish Hill coming into bat here.
1: There's a shot to right field as she's under it and makes the catch. Nice play. Two steps, got the play.
0: And that was number one knocking that down for Putnam. Melissa Yanis. She's made a couple good plays today. A
1: couple fly balls. No mistakes, right?
0: Not sure what was going on. Umpire Lee Turner walking up to the mound. I don't know if something happened or second baseman involved or a little conference going on. Looks like it's okay. Oh, did she twist her ankle or something there, Ray? I wasn't quite paying attention there.
1: There's a pop-up. Center fielder's driving hard. Oh, a shortstop. I thought it was carrying a little more.
0: Picks that up. And she's a good-sized girl, and she moves like a like a fast little girl, right? She's a shortstop. Hits like crazy and covers that field well.
1: Plays the position well. Two outs. Ball one.
0: High and outside.
1: We should be back to number one again.
0: To number 12, Eva Donnelly-Hardesty.
1: She's 0-for-1 with a walk.
0: Nice inside pitch.
1: Two outs.

0: top of the fifth. 10-1 Putnam over Parrish Hill. Here we go. There's a shot again to right field. She comes in, looks at it, looks. Just over her head.
1: Just over her head. She kind of came up a little too far under it, and ball was over. But no harm, no foul. Runner gets to first. Two down. Number 25 coming up. Ashlyn Gore.
0: 0 for 2 with a strikeout.
1: So they need to focus on this. Let's see if Parrish Hill is going to be aggressive on the bases here and try to get, going to second.
0: Nice.
1: So she gets there safely. Ball was just thrown a little bit outside, but Putnam's tightened down on that, on the stealing of bases. They're making some progress there, as is Parrish Hill, because I had mentioned earlier they were out of position, but both teams have adjusted.
0: 2-0.
1: Runner on second. Good stop by the catcher.
0: I don't get it. 3-0.
1: Good stop by the catcher.
0: These bugs are getting you, Gary. They're hungry.
1: Yeah,
0: hungry.
1: I got my first mosquito bite.
0: Hungry, yeah.
1: And it hit me right on the forehead. Now I look like I have a brain, Ray.
0: There's a walk. Base on balls, runs at first and second.
1: Parrish Hill threatening a little bit here. Number 17 coming up to bat, Allison Butts.
0: Putnam just needs to bear down, get this out, and get back in the dugout.
1: Ooh.
0: Just
1: high.
0: That's
1: a little
0: bit
1: outside. That is.
0: Come on.
1: Fool. Right there.
0: You're just going to yank that out of here. You're a pull hitter, right?
1: I can hit it down the left field line like nobody's business.
0: Strike one. 1-1.
1: Good pitch there.
0: Concentrate on the batter. We hear the coach. That's what's got to happen. The strike two. Nice pitch. Down and away. 1-2.
1: Oh.
0: Stolen third. Delayed steal. Runners at first and third. 1-2. Two outs.
1: And good
0: stolen. Top of the fifth. 10-1. Putnam over Parrish Hill looking for a state berth. There's a pop-up. The pitcher calls for it right there. That ends the inning. Nice, tough play.
1: So that threat has now been
0: extinguished. I use that big word for you, Gary.
1: Coming into the bottom of the fifth, we've got Putnam Turtelot 10, Parrish Hill 1. This is high school softball on WINY 1350 AM and 97.1 FM.
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1: Welcome back. Right now, Putnam coming up. We've got the number one coming in. And that is, let me see what we got here. And that is a sub hitter, and I don't know if we have that number. Alyssa Giannis from Turtelot. Okay, she's been playing. And a little hit down third base line, and she gets the first safe. Kind of slips just running past the back. So she's up. She's okay. But the field is a little slick. Just slick enough that you think you got it, and then all of a sudden your foot's sliding out. And pass ball. Lannis goes down to second. Good play by the catcher. Got behind her a little bit, but she was still able to throw down to second base. We got Lacey Sinney up, and that's a fair ball just over first base. And runner coming in to third. And there's the 11th run. So we've got runner on first. The 11th run came in, 11-1. And we've got the pitcher coming up, Aubrey Paquette.
6: Okay, so we had single.
1: Yep, and actually two singles.
6: Oh, the pitch. We had a stolen base, too.
1: Oh, that's a shot. I don't know if it's going to make it, is it? No.
0: Oh, off her glove.
1: Just into
0: the runner had
1: track.
0: To hold.
1: And runner held because
6: wow.
1: It was up in the air. But
0: you got to go halfway, Gary.
1: Yeah, it was a well-hit ball. It was a well-hit ball.
0: She was tracking it, though.
1: She was tracking it, and it kind of got deeper, and I think she kind of lost it right at the end.
0: The heel of the glove.
1: Right on, yeah. That's right.
0: Always that darn heel. We got a little bit of talk. Coach coming out saying, hey.
1: He's going to talk to the pitcher. And we do have a sub runner. She ran before number five.
6: You have that list at the bottom.
1: And that is?
6: Denim.
1: Julia Denim. Denim.
6: Denim. D-E-H-N-H-A-M.
1: So we've got a little bit of break. They're talking it over. Julia Denim is the pinch runner.
6: So we could have two teams from Putnam making the stakes.
1: And you know that's good. And Coach Piska, also the athletic director, so he's here, and I'm sure it's going to make him happy as the AD, and I'm sure he's happy as the baseball coach as well. So both coaches earned it. They put in time, and you like to see things come to fruition because, you know, both programs were so low in numbers, Ray, and they weren't winning anything. It was touch and go for a while, but both coaches have resuscitated, Ray.
6: I feel like a field of dreams, like build it and they will come.
1: Yeah, and well, this is the beautiful field of dreams, right?
6: I'm just throwing that in. And I'm showing my age.
1: They walked Alana Ruiz.
6: Walk the walk or talk the talk. And because Putnam is talking the talk tonight.
1: Yeah, she's terrorized them with a hit. So
6: there's a shot to right field. She's tracking. It's overhead. There's one run. Here's another run. And then she's running again. That's
1: right
6: three.
1: There.
6: 11, 12, 13. 14. I'm sorry.
1: Three
6: wrong
1: runs, 14.
6: For me. So,
1: and that should do it. That is it. So Putnam.
6: Wow.
1: Turtelot.
6: They hit the dickens out of that ball.
1: Yep.
6: And she had strikeouts, Gary. She had 10.
1: She's a good pitcher. They hit the heck out
6: and
1: of that ball.
6: And that shortstop is just overpowering.
1: So that is the walk-off runs right there that end the game. Putnam Turtelot qualifying for the state tournament. Congratulations.
6: It takes a lot of work, and they do spring training, and it's a lot of time in the gym, and the snow's on the ground, and they're working hard. And guess what? No one would have thought when the numbers were down that they were going to be able to qualify. It's just great to qualify. It's great to be in the dance. So you get those underclassmen in the game, right, Gary?
1: That's
6: and then all of a sudden you build that program, and then they attach themselves to their leaders from that point on.
1: And you know, I saw Ilana Ruiz, especially. I'm going to use her, and we're going to try to get her over with Coach Dave if we can. You know, and we saw Alana, and she really is only an 11th grader, but I saw her as a freshman playing, and I'm saying, wow, she looks like she's going to be a player, and what a player she turned out to be. What a player she turned out to be. We're going to try to
6: 2-for-3, and that ball was over the head, and look at it. You can hear their excitement out
1: and
6: there, Gary.
1: Yeah, and I'm glad these girls are happy, and Coach Kadir, we're going to take a station break, and we're going to come back and try to interview, hopefully, Coach Kadir, and he can get.
6: He said he's going to come over and have Ruiz
1: And have the shortstop Ruiz come with him. But great game, and the score is not indicative of the kind of game, because Parrish Hill played well, and then Putnam tore up a couple innings with a whole lot of hits there, Ray. Not errors, not anything else.
6: Both teams were aggressive, stolen bases. It's not a problem.
1: Yeah.
6: It's timing. It's when a ball falls your way, it just seems to snowball. And we say that about every game,
1: that's right.
6: An error. You give them an extra out. Guess what's going to happen then? Things are not going your way. You need to just make the least amount of mistakes.
1: And they did. They played an excellent game. That's the best I've ever seen them play, Ray. And they really wanted this game.
6: We've seen them against Kenley last week, and it wasn't a bad game either. So.
1: No, they played excellent. We're going to take a quick station break. Coach Kadir is on his way over, and we're going to have a quick interview. 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
1: And welcome back. Ayana, you've been playing since you were a freshman, correct?
14: Yes.
1: And I remember saying to Coach Kadir, I'm watching you, I said, Ruiz, she's going to be a player. And he said, yeah, I'm glad to have her. He goes, you know, I got her for a few years. You're only a junior now.
14: Yes.
1: So congratulations. You've turned into a great player.
14: Thank you.
1: I want to talk about that home run.
14: Yeah.
1: You gave me chills. What were you thinking? Because you're kind of in a deadlocked battle there.
14: Yeah.
1: And I'm just wondering what's going through your mind at that point when you hit that home run.
14: So, like, when I'm in the batter's box, I think line drive. And whenever I see the pitch, I just go for it. And once it's in the air, I just know.
1: Did you know as soon as that left
14: yes.
1: your bat, you
14: yes.
1: knew you knew it was gone?
14: I had a feeling because, like, the way it went off the bat, I had
1: a feeling. That was a beautiful hit. Ray and I were sitting over here. And we're like, that's gone. And it was a beautiful, beautiful shot. Now, I also want to say you play in the outfield. Now, you're not like a feisty little shortstop. You're a good, solid girl, and you move like a feisty little shortstop. You've been playing a long time, or did you just start as a freshman?
14: I started playing shortstop my sophomore year. I started at first base my freshman year, and then I've just been all over the infield.
1: Yep.
14: Ever since, I've just been playing shortstop. This year, I started off as catching, and then after a few games, I moved to shortstop.
1: That's what, because I thought that's where you were going to end up, probably being a catcher, but you do well at shortstop as well.
14: Thank you.
1: So Coach Gadair is happy to have you this year, and he's going to look forward to another year with you next year. So, Ayanna, congratulations. You guys have made the state playoffs. I saw you guys celebrating, and I'm gonna cut you loose so you can go celebrate with your friends. Good job today, Ayanna.
14: Thank you. I really appreciate it.
1: You're welcome. And it was my pleasure to give you a quick interview.
14: Thank you.
1: Thanks, Ayanna.
15: Congrats again.
1: Coach Dave, I'm gonna say this, and I remember saying this when I saw her play as a freshman.
16: Yeah.
1: I said, you gotta be happy. I said, you got some good kids coming up, and you were like, oh, she's gonna be a player. She's gonna be a player, I think is what you quoted me. And what a player she's turned out to be.
16: She is, and the backstory is we pulled her out of gym class. She had never played softball before, and she said, yeah, I think I wanna play. And within days of starting to teach her, she's one of those natural athletes
1: who
16: picks it up and has an aptitude for the game as well. Like she said, she was our catcher this year. She moved to short last year because she's really the player who understands the game, and you can put her in those positions
1: to
16: make those plays.
1: She moves like an athlete. I am very impressed. And I just remembered that conversation when I saw her hit that home run. I'm just thinking to myself there, like that girl is a player. And I remember that conversation we had when she was a freshman. Coach, congratulations. I'm going to say this to you. You've done some miracles over there. I think having Thompson come and join you helped a little bit.
16: Absolutely.
1: And I saw you, I think, at Price Chopper one day. And I ended up coaching over at wrestling at Putnam, and I'm saying, I feel your pain. You got great kids, but you don't have enough of them.
16: Right.
1: And this year you ended up with enough, and you're making some progress. So what are your thoughts now? How you feeling, first of all?
16: So I feel good. I mean, it is the depth helps, right? So we have six girls from Thompson this year, and four of them are freshmen. So,
1: good.
16: You know, they're really future. We've had a few contribute this year, because these programs need that, but you can see it for the future, which is big. And it also helps us get in practice. We have more kids to play.
1: Yep, yep.
16: As you know, kids are involved in everything. So every now and then, tonight, one of our senior captains had to leave for her choir concert. And so we had to do other things. And that's what having the extra girls does and helps. And it just gives us, it's a much more vibrancy to the program with 16 girls here. And they really get along really well. I think, you know, as we all know on the political side, we're kind of moving in that direction one day or another, right? Putnam and Turtle Lot probably,
1: probably
16: got something. And the sports is probably the first step towards that. But we're very happy to have it. We've gotten a lot out of it. I think it helps Thompson. It helps Putnam. We're Valley now. That's what we call ourselves when we're happy.
1: And I'm going to say, you know, just watching you guys grow and then myself kind of jumping in, helping out with wrestling this year, you know, And calling the sports, you know, I listen in soccer. I listen in basketball, had a good season. Baseball, softball, qualifying for the states. I had three kids that really did great in wrestling. There's a lot to look forward to in Putnam, and I'm hoping that Putnam athletics grows. And like you said, maybe with Thompson joining in a little bit, that's going to help out.
16: Yep.
1: But I know you were kind of nervous before, and when I saw you, I think last week, what was that, Monday or something?
16: Yeah.
1: And you were saying, well, if you can do Tuesday, and I was like, well, I think Thursday is going to be a washout. So we just put it right into the, and I'm glad I did because this was a good moment. And you know that Coach Pisco also qualified the baseball team.
16: Yeah.
1: So that's great. Both teams on the same day qualifying, and
16: you know, and it's an achievement, right?
1: It is.
16: This is my third year. We have a few little goals. We're in the middle of our division in the ECC, which is an achievement, and we're playing the top teams better than we used to. So we make these strides, and I want the girls to see that. And it's even the girls who started with me 2 years ago that set some of the foundation for us to get better like this and let girls like Ayana. And I don't want to forget Aubrey. Aubrey pitched a great
1: game.
16: She did an excellent job.
1: She's killing that inside corner.
16: She was. She had a great game, and she's been ripping the ball all year too. So, but that achievement of getting to the States,

0: is really something that we always try to make marks in where we're going.
1: Yep, yep.
0: And before I took over, the last 2 years before that, they were 0-20 each year, so 0-40. And I don't think they went to the States before that too long much either. So
1: I know they were struggling with numbers and everything else. Yeah,
0: it's got to be 6 to 8 years since they went to the States. So we're putting Putnam back in the States. You know, if we have to take a long bus ride and play St. Paul, who's undefeated or something like that, so be it.
1: So be
0: it. You know what? We got in the States, and we're going to learn, and we're going to get better. And next year, you come back with a sense of pride and a sense of accomplishment and say, we can do this, because these girls need to learn how to win, and they are. They're learning how to win.
1: They looked good today, and I also noticed the improvements. And I said both teams are struggling with the shortstop on the second throw. And as soon as I said that, the next inning, both teams corrected that. So you're making on-the-spot corrections and doing all that right. And I noticed this as well. You tore the bases up in the fourth and fifth inning. I was and Ray was commenting that they're just doing that delayed steal. They're just going for it. And you played to win tonight, and it really showed, Coach.
0: Yeah, yeah.
1: So congratulations.
0: Thank you.
1: And you got ECCs coming up.
0: I don't know if we're going to qualify for our
1: ECCs
0: or not.
1: Okay.
0: I haven't heard that yet.
1: Because I wasn't sure if they use the same criteria, the 8 games. To do that, I don't know.
0: It's our division, then our within the division 3 and 4. So we may be one shy of that. So
1: maybe. Okay. Well,
0: but we got one more game Saturday. That's our last game of the year. And then
1: who are you playing on Saturday?
0: Actually, we got Windsor Locks, East Granby's coming in. We don't really know a lot about them.
1: Okay.
0: We picked them up this year. So we're going to do our senior day and hopefully enjoy it and see if the girls can build off this.
1: All right. Well, congratulations, and we'll see if any you know, if you guys kind of progress in the States, we'll pick up another game for you. Whatever we can do, you know, I don't know what the area turn. We don't have a lot of great teams like last year. Woodstock went pretty deep, and I don't know what's going to happen with baseball. But I'll follow along and I'll see what we can put in and bring some games, and if it's you guys, I'd love to see that. Actually.
0: All right, we appreciate you guys
1: right,
0: coming
1: Dave.
0: Out here.
1: Thank
0: All
1: you,
0: right.
1: And congratulations.
0: Thanks,
1: go
0: okay.
1: Celebrate a little bit, will you?
0: Thanks, Ray.
1: All right, Ray, what are you thinking? What are you thinking for a wrap up there, buddy?
2: I think this is great. I think everything that's happening here in Putnam, it's just not in Putnam. It's sports. It's people that are dedicated. People taking their time. As a coach, you do not get paid a lot of money for the hours. It probably goes right. down to cents.
1: And the worrying, right?
2: And the worrying and the phone calls.
1: That's right.
2: And the parents and the booster club. You know, when you add all that in, I've got a happy man tonight. And that's what makes me believe in sports and our youth. Our youth is our most important product that we could have in a generation. We have to get back to basics.
1: And you know, you just said something, you know, and you see a happy man. And I remember when he first took over, he said, I promised the girls we're going to try to get this turned around and get better and whatnot. And, you know, it's tough because, you know, if you're a competitor, nobody likes losing. But he paid his dues. He paid his dues, and here it is. They've emerged into a state qualifier.
2: They have to buy in. They have to have skin in the game. Without that, you're just treading water. You're not really getting it done. You're just going through the motions. I've seen a lot of coaches just go through the motions.
1: That's true.
2: Not really.
1: Skin in the game, it always helps. It does, because you know, if you get something for free, Ray, you don't always take care of it as much as if you bought it, so to
2: Putnam
1: speak.
2: Took care of it tonight. They had the stolen bases. They woke up in the third.
1: Yep.
2: The pitcher had over 10 strikeouts, stolen bases at probably 14 or 15 hits, probably the same thing, 15. And just when they started going and the energy started happening, that's the steps that the coach was talking about. Before, they would just shut it down and say, okay, that's kind of cool, we're close, and then the game's over.
1: That's it, yeah.
2: But just putting all of those pieces in that puzzle, they're building, and those underclassmen are there and they're watching.
1: And it's a good time to peak with the state tournament coming up. So
2: always.
1: Maybe some good play, doing things right will result in some positive outlooks. Anyway, we're going to wrap it up. Thank you for listening to WINY, 1350 AM and 97.1 FM.
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1: AP News, I'm Ben Thomas. The Ebola outbreak in eastern Congo has been declared a public health emergency requiring international response. Ed Donahue has the latest.
2: World Health Organization Director General Dr. Tedros Adhanom Ghebreyesus is concerned about the rapid spread of the rare Bundibugyo virus.
3: There are more than 500 suspected cases and 130 suspected deaths.
2: The virus has spread to urban areas, raising fears of further spread and deaths in Congo. The WHO's Dr. Anne Ancia says the Ervebo